0: with them. One for me. BG and Treasure. With them. Watching out for them. 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
1: See them donkey. 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

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I want a dude that still kiss me when he mad. Type that caught me diamonds, he could miss me with the

0: unrivaled experience. This is the Bible reading from the book of 1 Samuel chapter 24. As Saul continued to pursue David, this is a story continuing in the life of Saul and David in the book of 1 Samuel chapter 24.
1: Now it happened, when Saul had returned from following the Philistines, that it was told him,
2: "Take note, David is in the wilderness of En-Gedi."
1: Then Saul took 3,000 chosen men from all Israel and went to seek David and his men on the rocks of the wild goats. So he came to the sheepfolds by the road where there was a cave, and Saul went in to attend to his needs. David and his men were staying in the recesses of the cave. Then the men of David said to him,
3: "This is the day of which the Lord said to you, 'Behold, I will deliver your enemy into your hand, that you may do to him as it seems good to you.'"
1: And David arose and secretly cut off a corner of Saul's robe. Now it happened afterward that David's heart troubled him because he had cut Saul's robe. And he said to his men,
3: "The Lord forbid that I should do this thing to my master, the Lord's anointed, to stretch out my hand against him, seeing he is the anointed of the Lord."
1: So David restrained his servants with these words and did not allow them to rise against Saul. And Saul got up from the cave and went on his way. David also arose afterward, went out of the cave, and called out to Saul,
4: "My lord the king."
1: And when Saul looked behind him, David stooped with his face to the earth and bowed down.
3: "Why do you listen to the words of men who say, 'Indeed, David seeks your harm'? Look this day, your eyes have seen that the Lord delivered you today into my hand in the cave, and someone urged me to kill you. But my eye spared you. And I said, 'I will not stretch out my hand against my Lord, for he is the Lord's anointed.' Moreover, my father, see, yes, see the corner of your robe in my hand. For in that I cut off the corner of your robe and did not kill you, know and see that there is neither evil nor rebellion in my hand, and I have not sinned against you. Yet you hunt my life to take it. Let the Lord judge between you and me, and let the Lord avenge me on you. But my hand shall not be against you. As the proverb of the ancients says, 'Wickedness proceeds from the wicked,' but my hand shall not be against you. After whom has the king of Israel come out? Whom do you pursue? A dead dog? A flea? Therefore, let the Lord be judge, and judge between you and me, and see and plead my case, and deliver me out of your hand."
1: So it was, when David had finished speaking these words to Saul, that Saul said,
5: "Is this your voice, my son, David?"
1: And Saul lifted up his voice and wept.
5: "Oh, you are more righteous than I am. For you have rewarded me with good, whereas I have rewarded you with evil. And you have shown this day how you have dealt well with me. For when the Lord delivered me into your hand, you did not kill me. For if a man finds his enemy, will he let him get away safely? Therefore may the Lord reward you with good for what you have done to me this day. And now I know indeed that you shall surely be king, and that the kingdom of Israel shall be established in your hand. Therefore swear now to me, by the Lord, that you will not cut off my descendants after me, and that you will not destroy my name from my father's house.
1: So David swore to Saul, and Saul went home. But David and his men went up to the stronghold.

Most High God, we give you praise and we give you glory. We give you honor. How great is your faithfulness. Thank you for waking us up this morning. Thank you for the blessings you continue to give to us, O Lord. Just the breath of life and the way in which you have taken care of us and our family. The protection you constantly give to us. We give you all the praise and glory that is due to your name. You are Elohim. You are El Shaddai. You're the great and awesome God. We know that there is none, no one like you. There is no other God in the universe. And so we continue to give you all the praise and glory that is

0: Bible Experience. This is the Bible reading from the book of 1 Samuel, chapter 25.
1: Then Samuel died, and the Israelites gathered together and lamented for him, and buried him at his home in Ramah. And David arose and went down to the wilderness of Paran. Now there was a man in Maon whose business was in Carmel, and the man was very rich. He had 3,000 sheep and 1,000 goats, and he was shearing his sheep in Carmel. The name of the man was Nabal, and the name of his wife Abigail. And she was a woman of good understanding and beautiful appearance. But the man was harsh and evil in his doings. He was of the house of Caleb. When David heard in the wilderness that Nabal was shearing his sheep, David sent 10 young men. And David said to the young men,
2: "Go up to Carmel. Go to Nabal and greet him in my name. And thus you shall say to him who lives in prosperity, peace be to you, peace to your house, and peace to all you have. Now I have heard that you have shearers. Your shepherds were with us, and we did not hurt them, nor was there anything missing from them all the while they were in Carmel. Ask your young men, and they will tell you. Therefore, let my young men find favor in your eyes, for we come on a feast day. Please give whatever comes to your hand, to your servants, and to your son David."
1: So when David's young men came, they spoke to Nabal according to all these words in the name of David, and waited. Then Nabal answered David's servants,
3: "Who is David, and who is the son of Jesse? There are many servants nowadays who break away each one from his master. Shall I then take my bread and my water and my meat that I have killed for my shearers and give it to men when I do not know where they are from?"
1: So David's young men turned on their heels and went back, and they came and told him all these words. Then David said to his men,
2: "Every man gird on his sword."
1: So every man girded on his sword, and David also girded on his sword. And about 400 men went with David, and 200 stayed with the supplies. Now one of the young men told Abigail, Nabal's wife,
4: "Look, David sent messengers from the wilderness to greet our master, and he reviled them. But the men were very good to us, and we were not hurt, nor did we miss anything as long as we accompanied them when we were in the fields. They were a wall to us, both by night and day, all the time we were with them keeping the sheep. Now, therefore, know and consider what you will do. For harm is determined against our master and against all his household. For he is such a scoundrel that one cannot speak to him."
1: Then Abigail made haste and took 200 loaves of bread, 2 skins of wine, 5 sheep already dressed, 5 seers of roasted grain, 100 clusters of raisins, and 200 cakes of figs, and loaded them on donkeys. And she said to her servants,
5: "Go on before me. See, I am coming after you."
1: But she did not tell her husband, Nabal. So it was, as she rode on the donkey, that she went down under cover of the hill. And there were David and his men coming down toward her, and she met them. Now David had said,
2: "Surely in vain I have protected all that this fellow has in the wilderness so that nothing was missed of all that belongs to him. And he has repaid me evil for good. May God do so, and more also, to the enemies of David, if I leave one male of all who belong to him by morning light."
1: And when Abigail saw David, she dismounted quickly from the donkey, fell on her face before David, and bowed down to the ground. So she fell at his feet and said,
5: On me, my Lord. On me, let this iniquity be. And please, let your maidservant speak in your ears and hear the words of your maidservant. Please, let not my Lord regard this scoundrel Nabal. For as his name is, so is he. Nabal is his name, and folly is with him. But I, your maidservant, did not see the young men of my Lord whom you sent. Now therefore, my Lord, as the Lord lives and as your soul lives, since the Lord has held you back from coming to bloodshed and from avenging yourself with your own hand, now then, let your enemies and those who seek harm for my Lord be as Nabal. And now this present which your maidservant has brought to my Lord, let it be given to the young men who follow my Lord. Please forgive the trespass of your maidservant, for the Lord will certainly make for my Lord an enduring house, because my Lord fights the battles of the Lord, and evil is not found in you throughout your days. Yet a man has risen to pursue you and seek your life. But the life of my Lord shall be bound in the bundle of the living with the Lord your God, and the lives of your enemies he shall sling out as from the pocket of a sling. And it shall come to pass, when the Lord has done from my Lord according to all the good that he has spoken concerning you, and has appointed you ruler over Israel, that this will be no grief to you, nor offense of heart to my Lord, either that you have shed blood without cause, or that my Lord has avenged himself. But when the Lord has dealt well with my Lord, then remember your maidservant.
2: Blessed is the Lord God of Israel, who sent you this day to meet me. And blessed is your advice, and blessed are you, because you have kept me this day from coming to bloodshed and from avenging myself with my own hand. For indeed, as the Lord God of Israel lives, who has kept me back from hurting you, unless you had hurried and come to meet me, surely by morning light no males would have been left to Nabal.
1: So David received from her hand what she had brought him, and said to her,
2: Go up in peace to your house. See, I have heeded your voice and respected your person.
1: Now Abigail went to Nabal, and there he was, holding a feast in his house, like the feast of a king. And Nabal's heart was merry within him, for he was very drunk. Therefore she told him nothing, little or much, until morning light. So it was in the morning, when the wine had gone from Nabal, and his wife had told him these things, that his heart died within him, and he became like a stone. Then it happened, after about 10 days, that the Lord struck Nabal, and he died. So when David heard that Nabal was dead, he said,
2: Blessed be the Lord who has pleaded the cause of my reproach from the hand of Nabal, and has kept his servant from evil. For the Lord has returned the wickedness of Nabal on his own head.
1: And David sent and proposed to Abigail to take her as his wife. When the servants of David had come to Abigail at Carmel, they spoke to her.
6: David sent us to you to ask you to become his wife.
1: Then she arose, bowed her face to the earth.
5: Here is your maidservant, a servant to wash the feet of the servants of my Lord.
1: So Abigail rose in haste and rode on a donkey, attended by 5 of her maidens. And she followed the messengers of David and became his wife. David also took Ahinoam of Jezreel, and so both of them were his wives. But Saul had given Michal, his daughter, David's wife, to Paltai, the son of Laish, who was from Galim,

0: Bible Experience.
1: We continue our Bible reading in the book of 1 Samuel chapter 26.
2: Now the Ziphites came to Saul at Gibeah.
3: Is David not hiding in the hill of Hakilah, opposite Jeshimon?
2: Then Saul arose and went down to the wilderness of Ziph, having 3,000 chosen men of Israel with him, to seek David in the wilderness of Ziph. And Saul encamped in the hill of Hakilah, which is opposite Jeshimon, by the road. But David stayed in the wilderness, and he saw that Saul came after him into the wilderness. David therefore sent out spies, and understood that Saul had indeed come. So David arose and came to the place where Saul had encamped. And David saw the place where Saul lay, and Abner, the son of Ner, the commander of his army. Now Saul lay within the camp, with the people encamped all around him. Then David answered, and said to Ahimelech the Hittite, and to Abishai, the son of Zeruiah, brother of Joab,
4: "Who will go down with me to Saul in the camp?"
2: And Abishai said,
5: "I will go down with you."
2: So David and Abishai came to the people by night, and there Saul lay sleeping within the camp, with his spear stuck in the ground by his head, and Abner and the people lay all around him. Then Abishai said to David,
5: "God has delivered your enemy into your hand this day. Now, therefore, please, let me strike him at once with the spear, right to the earth, and I will not have to strike him a second time."
4: "Do not destroy him, for who can stretch out his hand against the Lord's anointed and be guiltless? As the Lord lives, the Lord shall strike him, or his day shall come to die, or he shall go out to battle and perish. The Lord forbid that I should stretch out my hand against the Lord's anointed, but please, take now the spear and the jug of water that are by his head, and let us go."
2: So David took the spear and the jug of water by Saul's head, and they got away. And no man saw or knew it or awoke, for they were all asleep, because a deep sleep from the Lord had fallen on them. Now David went over to the other side and stood on the top of a hill afar off, a great distance being between them. And David called out to the people and to Abner, the son of Ner,
6: "Do you not answer, Abner?
7: Who are you calling out to the king?
6: Are you not a man? And who is like you in Israel? Why then have you not guarded your lord, the king? For one of the people came in to destroy your lord, the king. This thing that you have done is not good. As the Lord lives, you deserve to die, because you have not guarded your master, the Lord's anointed. And now see where the king's spear is, and the jug of water that was by his head."
2: Then Saul knew David's voice.
7: "Is this your voice, my son David?"
6: "It is my voice, my lord, O king. Why does my lord thus pursue his servant? For what have I done? Or what evil is in my hand? Now therefore, please, let my lord the king hear the words of his servant. If the Lord has stirred you up against me, let him accept an offering. But if it is the children of men, may they be cursed before the Lord. For they have driven me out this day from sharing in the inheritance of the Lord, saying, 'Go, serve other gods.' So now, do not let my blood fall to the earth before the face of the Lord. For the king of Israel has come out to seek a flea, as when one hunts a partridge in the mountains."
8: "I have sinned. Return, my son David, for I will harm you no more. because my life was precious in your eyes this day.
4: Indeed, I have played the fool and erred exceedingly.
6: Here is the king's spear. Let one of the young men come over and get it. May the Lord repay every man for his righteousness. Let one of the young men come over and get it. May the Lord repay every man for

what's going on? And God say, do everything you want to do to him, but don't kill him. Don't kill him. Don't kill him. Do not kill him. Why? Because God knows the heart of Job. And the devil say, ha, ha, ha, I got you. And the devil went down. He take everything. Take all your children first. Take all the houses. Take all the cattle. Take all the wealth. At the end of it, Job had nothing. Job say, oh God, what have I done, Lord? Job do so, and he takes locusts and arches, go out in the city gates, bathe himself, big sore and scab coming out on Job's skin. The truth about it is, the policy Stanford in the middle of town with big scab and lying in the middle of the road and looking like a vagrant. What the Holy Ghost say? Be honest. Be honest. What I do? What do you do now? Again, God judging him.

man's cunning, Job. Then she said, Job, oh gosh, Job, trust God.

say Job, die. Because only so she'll get another man if he die. Not so evangelist. Only so she'll get another man. She said, Job, curse God and die. Job said, woman, something wrong with you? Something wrong with you? Job cursed the day he died. The day he was born. Because everything, because the womb from which he came, from the legs. I mean, he cursed everything after that except God. Job was pushing, even though Job was in the pain, he was still pushing on the ground. He wasn't giving up. Some of us give up too easily. We get a little bounce from the devil.

And if you read through Job, at the end of Job, what happened? Job regained more wealth than he had before. He became multi, if he was a millionaire, he became a billionaire. Because God saw Job, and the devil couldn't do nothing. He said, oh, God, is your child. Yeah, it's yours. But God knew the heart of Job. What is your heart? Where is your heart? Where are you?

Father, we thank you for who you are, your goodness, your mercy, your provision. Thank you for the joy you give to us through your Son, Jesus Christ. Thank you for the inner peace, Lord, we continue to feel in this beautiful Spice Island. Thank you for our elections, God, that we're going to have in a few weeks. Thank you for the many men and women who have given themselves to protect and secure our democracy. Lord, we thank you for every individual that is participating. Lord, every candidate, we pray over them, Lord, that you, Father, would find that direction to give each of the candidate, Lord, as they speak, as they share. We pray, O God, for a very peaceful and successful election in the coming weeks ahead. May your peace be over us. May your joy be over us. May your glory shine round about us. And may we, O God, continue to glorify your name. Thank you for a beautiful week. And many of us have seen another day, and that is enough, Lord, for us to say thank you. Have your own way as we worship and praise you on this beautiful morning here in St. George's. And this we ask in Jesus' holy and precious name. Amen and amen and amen. Good morning, good morning, good morning, good morning. I am Pastor Stanford Simon. It is another beautiful week as we enter into a time of worship and praise. Many of you are on your way to church. Some of you are getting ready for church. Some of you are in the close closet trying to figure out, well, Lord, I wonder what I'm putting on this morning. And there are some of you saying, Lord, I know clothes to put on. Your clothes closet full of clothes. But Lord, I know clothes to put on. And there are people who really don't have none to put on in Jude. You know. But I do hope you find something quickly to go to church this morning. And those of you trying to hide behind clothes, I ain't have enough clothes, or I ain't have the right clothes for church. Listen, render your heart and not your garment. Once you put on something decent, you can put on jeans, pants, and a shirt. Yeah, you can put on a dress. Yeah, as you pass on my back and thing, or get something, a shawl, and cover yourself. Put it over your shoulder and go to church, man. You know, stop letting the devil to keep you hostage in the house and your children. You know, when your parents stay home, your children stay home. And that's why the society is the way it is. And I know my mother when I was growing up, but I want to go to church or not. Sunday morning, I have to go to church, you know what I mean? But, you know, these days, so much has changed. We had gospel all. We had to go all. You know gospel all, right? And Mary Ann Calavini gone for all those folks. You know, Mary Ann, even from Mungilu, yeah, and Woburn, the surrounding areas. Yeah, man, we went to Sunday school. We went to church in the morning, and we went to Sunday school in the afternoon. What, you really used to go to church, you know? But, you know, he didn't kill us. He didn't make us bad people. He made us better people. We were able to make better decisions. And we live far better lives, too, compared to what is happening now. But I'm happy you are here with me this morning. I am Pastor Stanford Simon, and I'm so delighted for the opportunity. I have a lot in store for you today. I have some great worship to share with you today. Yeah, and this hour it'd be great. I have Dr. Timothy Antoine going to share a thought with you. I also have a sermon coming up in the my second hour, in the third hour, right after this, entitled, oh boy, Letting Go. Letting Go, gosh, we need to let go. Too much of us are holding on to my bitterness and anger and unforgiveness. It is destroying us. We need to let go of it, you know, live a better life. And some of you fighting against, you know, different political parties, and you're saying you hate this person, and you're like, I'm stop with that. That make absolutely no sense. We all are Grenadians. Let us love each other and care for each other. Yeah, I know you support your political party. Yeah, that's fine. And go all out supporting. But this hatred and bitterness towards each other is not good. It's not healthy. Not even for you as a person. It's not good at all. So don't go down that road. We don't need that in our country. We don't need the fighting against each other in any form or shape. Now, you know, yeah, for the next couple of weeks, you're going to hit it hard. You know, you're going to go and do your thing. Enjoy it. Enjoy it. Have fun doing it. But at the end,
Lenore, you go back and talk to your neighbor and all your good reason to get ahead, because your boy here, we had a good thing, you know. I beat you bad. Oh gosh, I give her a lick so you can say, yeah, you touch you hold me, but I hold you, you know what I mean? That kind of thing. You see what you do? You know, you can have fun, you can talk about it and laugh after, because it's joy, you know, it brings joy. And when the election finish, you know, you're still fighting with each other and you're bitter and you're anger and you want to see, you want to talk to each other. Stop that. That makes absolutely no sense. And I do not want to be associated with that, because it is not healthy in the first place, you know. But let's go. Election is in the air, so let's do our best. And let us go today to our church and thank God and praise God and worship and give him all the praise that is due to his name. In the midst of all that's happening, you know, we need to let go of so much things in our lives that are unbelievable. And Sister Karen should be with me in my last half an hour, and I'm looking forward to that. Some station will carry it, some station will not, but I'm looking forward in sharing those moments with you. How are you? How was your week? I hope you had a good week. I had an enjoyable week. I spent a lot of time, you know, visiting in my constituency. You know, I am a candidate for the St. George Southeast. I'm having fun doing it, I must say. I'm really enjoying it. Hey, this evening is supposed to be in Kobodung, I think. Yeah, St. Paul's is supposed to be there. So, looking forward and spending some time with you. I was in Big Garden yesterday. Oh, man, I tell you, this thing is so much of fun. And thank God. Thank God for it. And for those of you who are going to church this morning, you know, let's pray for each other. Let's pray for each other. It's important that we do. You know, there's life is too short for us to have any hatred and bitterness in our hearts towards each other. It's not good and it's not healthy. So, yeah, some great worship. Yeah, I'm looking forward to it and sharing this time with you. Thank you for joining me here this morning on the station. Thank you for the opportunity that you have given me to come into your home, in your private space, and for us to enjoy some great worship together. It's going to be great. It's going to be magnificent. And it's going to be beautiful. I'm telling you, it's going to be beautiful. Yeah, going to be beautiful. Good morning, Grenada. And to all of you listening across the Eastern Caribbean, those of you listening here in the Grenadines and across the world, yeah, New York, England, Canada, the United States, your folks in Germany that listen, thank you so much. Africa, too, folks that listen there. I'm so thankful for the opportunity. Let's worship. Let's praise God with our scripture reading. Our Father, which art in heaven,

0: Psalm 27, a Psalm of David.
1: The Lord is my light and my salvation. Whom shall I fear? The Lord is the strength of my life. Of whom shall I be afraid? When the wicked came against me to eat up my flesh, my enemies and foes, they stumbled and fell. Though an army may encamp against me, my heart shall not fear. Though war may rise against me, in this I will be confident. One thing I have desired of the Lord, that I will seek, that I may dwell in the house of the Lord all the days of my life, to behold the beauty of the Lord, and to inquire in his temple. For in the time of trouble, he shall hide me in his pavilion. In the secret place of his tabernacle, he shall hide me. He shall set me high upon a rock. And now my head shall be lifted up above my enemies all around me. Therefore, I will offer sacrifices of joy in his tabernacle. I will sing. Yes, I will sing praises to the Lord. Hear, O Lord, when I cry with my voice, have mercy also upon me and answer me. When you said, seek my face, my heart said to you, your face, Lord, I will seek. Do not hide your face from me. Do not turn your servant away in anger. You have been my help. Do not leave me nor forsake me, O God of my salvation. When my father and my mother forsake me, then the Lord will take care of me. Teach me your way, O Lord, and lead me in a smooth path because of my enemies. Do not deliver me to the will of my adversaries, for false witnesses have risen against me, and such as breathe out violence. I would have lost heart unless I had believed that I would see the goodness of the Lord in the land of the living. Wait on the Lord. Be of good courage, and he shall strengthen your heart. Wait, I say.

my trust is in you. Good morning, Grenada. I'm Pastor Sanford Simon, and it's a pleasure to be back home. And for many of you waking up this morning and making yourself ready for church, I bet it was really lying in bed and you're going to soak a little bit in bed and not do much today. Some of you ladies are already up in the kitchen trying to make breakfast or trying to put together maybe lunch today, and you're just saying, oh geez, I need to get up, I need to get out of bed, or you know, you're just there. It is okay, it's fine to soak a little bit. And I know there my Catholic friends are on their way to church already, long time, and who's ever start early. I know we have People's Church in St. Paul's, their church. I think Market Hill start early, 7 o'clock in the morning too, as Pentecostal church, you know, start early. I don't know who else start early. I know the Catholic, Methodist, and Anglican, though they start early, you know, 6 o'clock or 7 o'clock in the morning, real early there at church, you know. But I'm thankful. I'm really thankful to God for this. And I hope you're able to just enjoy the time with me this morning as we reflect on our own life and reflect what is happening in the world. Think about happening in Gaza, many lives that have lost of us. 67,000 Palestinians died in the last 2 years there. What's happening in Ukraine, Darfur, in Sudan, over, you know, 1 million persons there are starving. I mean, really, it's bad. It's really bad. These days, so it really helped. It's a hell of a thing, but you know, we had to pray that the government remain a place of peace. But anyway, let's keep worship, thanking, praising God. I hope you find a moment this morning to thank Him for His blessing and His provision, that He drew you into a closer and deeper relationship with Him. Not only that, but when you go in church today, you're ready for them. You know, ready for them. I also have my dear friend Dr. Timothy Antwine. He delivered, but just a little bit. I think about 5 or 6 minutes of that I'll share with you of something he shared, and I thought important that I just share with that coming up after the song. Yeah, I think I'll share with you our 2 songs. I'll share that with you all here on Morning Glory.

get destroyed, you get distracted. You look around our country, and this is not unique to Grenada. I travel up and down the currency union. Crime is on the rise. Suicide is on the rise. A lot of people are without hope. And even the church, a lot of lukewarm Christians these days. Lukewarm. They've lost their fire. They've lost their first love. They're distracted. How do you know you're distracted? You know you're distracted when you spend more time on Facebook than in the book of books. Hello, who am I speaking to this morning? You know you're distracted when you spend more time promoting your political party than the Prince of Peace. Well, who's going to say amen this morning? Yeah? You know you're distracted when you spend more time trying to get your child into Harvard than getting your children into heaven. We're distracted, folks. And a lot of us have become so distracted that the enemy is winning the fight because we have lost our focus and we got completely distracted. Whether it's by our material wants and needs, whether it's by politics, whether it is by this disagreement with that sister and that, at this moment in time, the church needs to come together. The church needs to come together. And we ought not to have this denomination and that denomination. We have to band together. And we have to understand the need for us to deploy the weapons of spiritual warfare. For the word of God declares that the weapons of our warfare are not carnal, but they are mighty through God for the pulling down of strongholds, casting down imaginations, and every high thing that exalted itself, and bringing into captivity every thought to the obedience of Christ. This is not a time, church, for us to be cutting style and playing denomination. This is a time for us to embrace the cause of Christ. And the only thing I am preaching this morning is the cause of Christ. I am preaching Christ and Him crucified. If you have a problem with that, you have a problem with God. Go and fight God. Let me see who will win that fight. Good luck. What is your cause? What is your cause? Your cause may be a problem in your community that you see. And instead of simply cursing the darkness, you need to light a candle. Who am I speaking to this morning? Don't wait on the government. The government can't fix every problem in this country. What can you do? Nehemiah wasn't a builder. Nehemiah wasn't known to be in construction. But Nehemiah felt the need of to help his people. And by the help of Almighty God, he prayed and then he went and he did something about it. A couple weeks ago, last week or week before, Pastor Simon was preaching about the need to get involved. That you have to get involved. You can't just come to church and praise the Lord, you know. You have to get your feet wet. You have to get in the arena. And when you get in the arena, you will get some blows. Blows in your clothes. Oh, it comes with the territory. It comes with the territory. But you don't have to look far. Look at Jesus. So when I get beat up in public life, as a man of faith, I just have to remind myself, well, who is me? As we would say, who am I? I was giving you the colloquial. Who is me? Huh? If they treat God the way they treat God, I am so much lower, so much lesser, far from perfect. Who am I? Who am I? But you have to understand who you serve and the God that you serve, and that there's more with us than be with them. We are on the winning side. You got to know that, church. You got to know that, church. You got to understand when God opened the door, no man can shut it. You got to know that. You got to understand no weapon formed against me shall prosper. And every tongue that rise up against me in condemnation shall be condemned. Now I want to tell you, folks, the weapons will form. Hello? The scripture didn't say they won't form. The weapons will form. And for a time, they will seem even formidable. But ultimately, they cannot prosper. Because Jesus is my deliverer. Oh, who did he deliver this morning? Is there anybody with a witness in this church this morning that God has delivered from their sins and from their condition? He lifted me up from the miry clay. Oh God, who am I speaking this morning? Love lifted me. But the
song says, I was what? Sinking deep in sin, sinking to rise no more. But the master of the sea heard my despairing cry. From the waters lifted me. Now safe am I. I guess I'm giving away my age because this seemed to be an old song. Some people looking at me like, what? I didn't hear that. When did I come out yesterday? It's been around. Let me tell you, church, what is your cause? This year for me, and I'm sharing this personally, is 30 years in public life. 30 years. Yeah, I know, I started when I was a child. It's been a great honor for me to serve my country as a public servant. Great honor. It's a great honor now to serve my current union as Central Bank Governor. Great honor. It's a very great honor for me to serve my wife of 26 years. Yes, I know she didn't look 26, but... And yes, I've said this before and I confirm it was legal when we got married. No, she don't look even 26, but we've been married for 26 and something. My wife and my children. But church, the greatest honor of my life, the greatest honor of my life is to serve my Lord and Savior, Jesus Christ. And as I say all the time in St. Kitts, when I speak to people, when I preach, the governor of the central bank is what I do. But a man of God is who I am. That was the case before I became governor. It will be the case after I'm governor. And I understand whose I am. That cannot change. And whose I am. That cannot change.

But we have to ask ourselves, how did we get here? And the truth is that we got here because we've been distracted. Keep saying the country safe, that is true, relatively speaking, but then we're not paying attention to the things we need to do to keep it safe. We become distracted. It's very easy for us. What's your cause? For some people today, their cause is to make money. If that's your cause and that's what God put on your heart, go for it. But I believe there's something more. There's something more. For some people, their cause is to make bacchanal and confusion. They live for that. They wake up for that. They go on Facebook looking for it. That's why I tell you, if church people find themselves more on Facebook than in the book of books, they are distracted and they will certainly be destroyed. It's a matter of time. You can put your pot on fire. What's your cause? For some people, it's the climate justice. For some people, it's reparations. I don't know what your cause is. What I can tell you is that you need to listen to the Spirit of God speaking to you. And I hint, your cause is the cause of Christ. So it will have to be something that aligns with the Word of God and God's purpose for your life. That you can be assured of. And then you need to just listen and follow God in obedience. Follow God in obedience. What is your cause? What is your cause?

Oh, that was Dr. Timothy Antoine there, my dear friend, governor of Eastern Caribbean Central Bank, but a man of God, you know. Let us come together. It's about time we pull together churches, the Caribbean. We need to come together for our own good and the benefit of all in the midst of it. You know, we are by ourselves doing things. There is so much more the church could do. There's so much influence and power the church have, only if we could come together. But our doctrine, boy, he's in the same God, you know. But we can't come together. That's why Jesus prayed for unity. He said, Father, help them to become one, even as we as one. You know, we as one, because I don't know, something wrong with us. But anyway, let's praise God.

Oh, what could keep me from falling? Jesus is coming again. I'm telling you, the world is falling apart. The world is. Let's find ourselves in church and thank God. That's the safest place, safest thing to do now. Surrender your life to God. You men over there, take your family to church. And the man said, let's go to church. Everybody goes to church. You know what I mean? If you take the lead in your family, you'll be amazed the things that can happen. The transformation that will happen in your home, in your life, in your family life, in your wife life, in your girlfriend life. I mean, you'll be amazed how your whole life and home and family and job and business will be transformed. All you need to say, God, here I am, Lord, I'm tired as a man. That's what God needs. More men to say, Lord, here I am. Instead, a whole lot of them are turning homosexual. Oh, gosh. I mean, it's just sickening. It's just sickening. Yeah, men, I want to become women. Is something wrong with us? Yeah. Well, yeah.

something wrong, but oh gosh. Hey guys, you know, let us do something. Let us stand up. Let us do something. Do you men who know what need to be done? Do it now. Those of you who are backslidden, you was in church, you know what to do. Go back to church. Take your family to church. You know, go and praise God. Go and thank Him. Yeah, you find a church and you don't want to go back to the same church. That's okay. Find a place where the word of God is preached and, you know, you can develop and your children can hear the word of God being delivered and their lives can be transformed. I just pray that in the name of Jesus over you and your family. God, I just pray for men this morning. I just pray, oh God, you just mold and shape and anoint every man that is listening, oh God. I pray you penetrate their hardened heart, oh God, and draw them into a deeper relationship with you, God. Yes, we have sinned. Yes, we have fallen short. God, we have done so many things wrong, but God, your word said, come unto me, all you are burdened and heavy laden, and I will give you rest. I know you want to give God families and men rest this morning in the name of Jesus. I just declare that over our lives, our home, our family. I pray for men this morning, God, that you touch their heart and draw them into relationship with you. Draw them to take their family into the house of God to worship. I pray that, oh God, today for men. I pray that in Jesus' name. In Jesus' name, I claim that for them. Amen.

Yes, I will sing, I will sing, I will sing. The beauty of it is, beauty of what we do. In the midst of all that we do, let us be thankful for what God has blessed us with. This beautiful country has given to us. We're able to go to our churches, we're able to worship. Think about those people in Gaza, in Ukraine, in Sudan, or in Yemen. Think about what's happening there. Even Iran is a mess. And even in Eritrea, though, they're having some problems there. And man, it's falling apart. I tell you, man, this world is really having some challenges. And with all that's going on, you look at what happened in the United States. And, the election is coming up in November. And our election is November. I think the election is November 3rd. Is on the 5th, let us be happy with what God blessed us. Let's make the best of it. And for me, I represent DPM, People's Democratic Movement, and I enjoy doing this. It's really fun. People have said, why did you get involved in politics? I've always been involved in politics, and many of you are involved in politics. You vote, you get yourself involved. Just that some of us get ourselves involved in frontline politics because we believe we can honestly and sincerely make a difference, and I believe I can. So I've done that, but I want to have fun doing it. I don't want to be bitter and angry and, you're cussing people and do. No, that's the right of person to vote for whoever they want to, and to support whatever political party that they want to. And we should be grateful that we can do that. You can decide up to somebody. Somebody had to decide up for themselves. But let us pray for each other. Let us love each other. At the end of the day, some win, some lose, but let's be thankful. And even as we go to church, let us pray for each other. Pray for me as I pray for you. That's what we need to do at the end. God will decide that, but you and I decide that. That's the end. God give us that ability, that power. We go to the polls and we vote. Yeah, and we decide that. Yeah, and in the midst of it, I always say the best thing in life is when you do things with joy and you enjoy doing it. So you know what? Have fun, do what you do. Good morning, good day. Now let us continue to give God praise and glory. And all that we do, may God be glorified. Coming up, I have a sermon I want to share with you entitled Letting Go. You need to listen to that sermon. It's important. You need to listen. You really need to listen to it.

am a child of God. I am. Are you? Yeah, that's the worship team from the St. Judas Baptist Church. Yeah, that song, Sister Brianna Cadiz, that was leading in that song there. But the beauty of God's Word. I am Pastor Stanford Simon. Once again, it's just a pleasure to be with you. I continue to enjoy the luxury of life itself and be thankful for it as I go through my daily life. I am grateful for every day God has blessed me with. And today, I want to share God's Word with you, a sermon I delivered, and really hope that you listen and listen carefully, entitled Letting Go. There's so much things in our life you need to let go of, that unforgiveness, that bitterness you're holding our heart. Yeah, I mean, we'd be failing to just say, you know, God, here I am, I surrender to you. But you need to learn to let go. And this sermon is about letting go, and I want you to listen carefully.

0: You know, there is a whole lot to give God thanks for. I have one word for everybody. Not one, two words. They have a little bit of explanation to the two words, but I have two words for everybody. By the time you leave here, there's a whole lot of stuff that you're not leaving with. For those of you online, a whole lot of stuff you're giving up. A whole lot of stuff today. And for those of you who have never given to the church, tithe, who has not sacrificed and given, it's time for you to do something about it. And for those of you just sitting wondering what next would happen, wait, I come in. God is good. Stand with me, church. Stand with me. Father, you are good. You're really good. Lord, you have done so many things for us in the past 2 years, dealing with the situation in our world. But God, we come to you just as we are. Lord, our hearts are burdened. Some on the verge of giving in, giving up. Some, Lord, do not know what tomorrow holds, but they know, Lord, that they hold you. They know you are in charge. Many of the persons who have been viewing our service online, Lord, by the thousands, many, O God, who have just given themselves, just sitting, and Lord, sometimes wondering what next would happen. God, I want to pray for them. I want to pray right now in the name of Jesus that you open their hearts and their mind. For those who have called in and been prayed for, those who have needs, God, and do not know who to turn to. God, those who are viewing right now, Father, in the name of Jesus Christ of Nazareth. Lord, I pray, God, they need a healing. They need a breakthrough. Lord, in their heart, they cannot be here, but Lord, they are looking. And Father, I pray today, right now, that you are about to do something in their life that you have never done before. Lord, you are about to use this medium to transform their life, oh God, and your Holy Spirit is about to break through in them, God, in a way that has never been broken through before. Lord, I pray right now, God, for every viewer on Facebook, God, on, Lord, on the multimedia, Lord, I pray, oh God, those who are watching on YouTube, wherever they are, in their homes, driving, God, sitting wherever they are, I pray right now, God, your word that have already been spoken, God, will be spoken even more powerful in their life. And for we who, oh God, are here, we are ready to receive, God, with them what you're about to do in our lives. So, God, I just pray for deliverance. Deliverance in a way that you have never done. And God, how you're about to do it this evening, God, is for us, Lord, to be ready to let go. And Father, to allow you to take control of our mind and our thoughts and our action, that you will get the glory, you would get the honor, you would get the praise, and the transformation will be as it has never been before. In Jesus' holy and precious name, amen and amen and amen. Take your seats. God bless you. Jeremiah chapter 29. Verse 11 to 13. A very simple passage. Jeremiah, waiting in the midst of all that's happening, falsehood and doom. And God is speaking here to Jeremiah. For I know the thoughts that I think towards you. I want you to think of those words for you. Not for anybody, but for you. For I know the thoughts that I think towards you, says the Lord. Thoughts of peace and not of evil. To give you a future and a hope. That you will call upon and go and pray to me. And I will listen to you. And you will seek me and find me. When you search for me, with what? With all your heart. with all your heart. When you think of your life, there are some things in your life you need to let go of. There's some people in your life you need to let go of. You have carried them for too long. You have held on to them for too long. There are some things that you need to now release yourself from, and tonight I want you to release yourself from it. There are some deep embedded things that you're carrying for years. You're going into another year with this. You have carried for too long. Those nights that you have slept, those days that you have carried, the anger and bitterness within your heart, those people who have held you hostage for so long and you don't know how to let go of them, you're letting them go tonight. Those friendships that are holding you back to become all that God has created you to be, you are dumping them tonight. Those things that you know that you need to give up, you're giving it up tonight. In the midst of your life, you are not listening, and you didn't come here because you just want to come here, because God wants you to hear this. He wants you to understand that he's about to do something with your life that he has never done before. But he cannot do it until you let go. There are some of you that God been saying to you, for heaven's sake, surrender your life to me. Let go of the devil. Stop holding on to him. Let go of the things that you know and he know that you need to let go of. I don't know what they are. You know exactly what they are. And I am about to tell you that God tell me to tell you to let them go. Abraham, leaving the land of Ur, when God said to him, leave and I will show you a land that is full. But he didn't tell him where he's going. I would bless you, I'll make your descendants like the stars of the sky. He didn't tell him. What he told him was to let go of the land of Ur. For God to bless him, he had to let go of his family. He had to let go of the people around him. And his life, he had to go. And when he took Lot with him, he couldn't get blessed until he let go of Lot. God couldn't look after Abraham the way he wanted to until he and Lot went their separate ways. God said to him, I want you to leave the land of Ur to a land I would show you. He did not tell him to take Lot. There are some people in your life that you're holding on to. You think you need them. God wants you to let them go. They don't need to be in your life. You think they need to be. They don't need to be in your life. And there are some people you need in your life that you think you do not need in your life. You need them in your life. Moses. He was in Egypt. And this guy was enjoying the best of luxury. He had everything there is as a son. He was not the son of Pharaoh. He was a Jew. And Pharaoh's wife found him and carried him, and he lived like a king in the palace. But Moses could not have received what God need to do with his life until he let go of Egypt. So when he killed the man, God set him up so right that the following day when he go and say, what all the Hebrew boys trying to do, all you kill each other, they say, oh, so you want to kill us like you killed the Hebrew yesterday and bury him? And then he get fear, God fully heart with fear. What happened? He take off in the desert, running for, where are you going? Leaving the palace, leave everything. Where are you going? Where is he going? end up where? In a land where there was nothing, a desert. He leave the land with everything and end up in a land that just, where are you going? Because he could not have done what God wanted him to do until he let go of Egypt. There are some Egypt in your life that you need to let go of. There's some milk and honey you're living in that God don't want you to live in it. The life's sweet. You're saying to yourself, God, the house sweet. God, the job sweet. God, the man sweet. God, the sex sweet. God, the loving sweet. God, the friendship sweet. God, the money is so nice. God, I can't give it up. God, it is sweet. I can't. Lord, the sin is sweet. I can't give it up. I can't give it up. And God is saying, I cannot bless you until you let go. Moses spent 40 years where? In the wilderness. And what happened? The burning bush experience. Take off your shoes. And I was, what God said, I am ready, Moses. Now you have let go of Egypt. I now want to take you back to the land where I tell you to let go of. Because God cannot take you back to the place where he wants you until you let go of the place where you are. You have to be willing to let go, to allow God to see that you are willing to let go whatever is in your life for him to bless you. You cannot be blessed truly until you are truly willing to let go. Abraham, and I'm going back to the Lot story. Lot and Abraham. Things nice. But there's a problem. The two herdsmen of Lot and Abraham started a fight because Lot heard going into the thousand. Abraham heard going into the thousand. And now there is no pasture for them to feed the animals, the sheep. And Abraham look at this and he say, God set up Abraham right. Set him up right. He said, watch. Lord, we have a problem, huh? So you know what? Listen to this story carefully, you know. Because I'm going to tell you something that some of you may not like. Listen to this story carefully. Lord, Abraham stand. He said, watch, Lord, decide where you want to go. There's a land of Sodom and Gomorrah with beautiful, it's full of green and lush. The other side is barren. Decide where you want to go. Of course, Lot look and he see the green lush land of Sodom and he decide, Abraham, I take in that land. That's where I want to go. You take the barren land, the desert land where you can't see nothing. Things dry. Things bad, you know. Things good. Abraham brought him with him. Friends bring you, go. They don't bring you back. Look at what happened. Abraham brought him and he now taking the best of the land. There's some people in your life eating your best of your land and they had to eat it. They had to eat it until they had nothing. Because you know why they had to eat it? Because you're not supposed to have them in your life. The more you keep them in your life, they're like a conker worm. They're like wood ants. They're eating inside like termite. They're eating inside. And by the time you do so, you're full of shell. But you want to let them go. Abraham decided, okay, partner's gone. Lot do so, he pack up and go. Well, you know what happened to him? Down in Sodom, what? What happened to Lot? He loses everything. His wife done a what? A pillar of salt because things was bad. What happened to Abraham's life? Although he take the desert land, what happened? He flourished. Why? Because he let go of Lot. Because he let go of Lot. If he kept Lot in his life, God could not bless him and deliver him. You cannot be delivered until you let go of some people in your life. You cannot be delivered until you walk away. Make a decision. Make a decision. Now, Job. was the master of these. Rich and powerful. He had everything. The devil turned up one day. Listen to the story. And he said to God, God said, have you considered my servant Job? He said, yes. But you wouldn't. Nobody could touch him. Nobody could touch him. Because nobody could touch him. What happens? That you decide, Lord, that nobody could touch him. If nobody could touch him, therefore what can happen to him? Nothing can happen to him. And there, in the midst of it, God and the devil had a fight over Job. Said, do anything you want to him, but don't kill him. Job began to lose the children one by one. Lose his house. Lose everything he have. And before you know it, Job on the street. It's like you lose everything and you end up homeless on the street. I think about it, but if next week all is this stand for Simon in tongue like a vagrant, all you think, what all you would think if everything with the home, house burned down, my car just catch a fire, all you say a zombie, and all you say the devil he been all the time, not God. So he taking it back from him. Because Stanford now one store coming up on Stanford skin. So big store. And you don't want to come by Stanford. You smell and stink. And then Job's wife look at him and say, partner, something wrong with you. Curse God and die. And Job say, you foolish woman. But think of what happened. Job could not have been blessed. Read the end of Job. The way Job was blessed at the end was far exceed the way he was blessed before he lost all that he has. In other words, God could not have multiplied Job's blessing until he took everything from Job. Job had to give up everything for God to come through for him and for persons and his friends to see the power of God in Job's life. Even though he lost everything, he never lost his faith in God. He never lost his confidence in God. He never gave in. Even though he lost everything, he had to let go of his past to collect his future. His future was already in a bank account, already done for him, laid up for him. But God had to see and show that he is ready to take him a place. But Job had to be ready to do what God had asked him to do. The question is, are you ready to do what God asking you to do? Are you willing to let go? Are you willing to let go? Job was willing to let go of his children, of his house. You think it's easy to lose your children, lose your house, lose everything? Huh? And on top of that, your wife tell you, curse God and die. Your friends coming at your Job, your sin, your lie, Job. You had to sin. Something wrong in your life. That's why these things are happening to you. And Job stood and he said, no, no, no. Let me share this with you. Let not your heart be troubled. In John chapter 14, verse 1 and verse 27, there is a powerful, let not your heart be troubled. You believe in God, believe also in me. For you to know where God wants to lead you, peace I leave with you. My peace I give to you. Not as the world give, I give to you. Let not your heart be troubled, neither let it be afraid. Stop being afraid to let go of these people in your life, of these things in your life. Stop being scared of the unknown, because God knows the unknown. God understand for Abraham, for Job, for Jacob. He understood the culture that they were. He understood what needed to be done. Think of David leaving, being a shepherd. When he ended up in the battlefield, he wasn't intended to be there, but God wanted him to be there. When he killed Goliath, God wanted him to be there. For him to be king, he had to let go of being a shepherd. David could not be a king if if he was not ready to let go of being a shepherd. You see, some of you want to go with God, but you don't want to let go. You want to keep the things you have, the friends you have. You want to go the place you used to go, and you still want God to go with you. How is that possible? For David to be blessed and to become king, he had to stop being a shepherd of sheep. There are some of you have some people in your life that you're leading. You need to let go of them. There's some people in your life you need to say, no more, I no longer need you. And don't be afraid to tell them. Because for God to do what he wants to do in your life, you have to be ready for it. Pay your price by allowing God to take control of you. Put your hope in God. Psalms 31 verse 24. Be of good courage, and he shall strengthen your heart. All you who hope in the Lord. If you want God to bless you, be of good courage. If you want him to bless you and strengthen your heart, all your hope must be in God. Not in man, not in money, not in friends, not in family, but in God. And he will take care of you. It is who he is. Love your enemies. For those who have done you some great things, Luke chapter 6, 35 to 37. Listen, there are some people who have done you some bad things. Some person has put some knife in your back in 2021, in 2020, 2019, 2018, 2017, 2010, 1981, 1982, maybe 1983, 1986, 1987, I don't know, 1999. They have done some things to you, and you have been holding on to those things so hard that you can't let it go. But love your enemies. Do good, leaving hope for nothing in return. And your reward will be great. And you will what? Be sons of the Most High. For he is kind to the what? Unthankful and evil. Therefore, be merciful, just as your Father also is merciful. Judge not. Stop judging me. Stop judging your friends. Stop judging people. Listen, this is, judge not. Judge not, and you shall not be judged. Condemn not, and you shall not be condemned. Forgive, and you will be forgiven. That is important for you to understand the power of what you do. That is the hope in what you have. Wait on the Lord. Psalms 27, verse 13 and 14. I would have lost heart unless I had believed that I would see what? You cannot see the goodness of the land of God until you let go. You cannot see God blessing and feel God blessing until you say, I am willing to let go. I had believed that I would see the goodness of the Lord in the land of the living. Wait on the Lord. Be of good courage, and he shall strengthen your heart. Wait, I say, on the Lord. For God to bless you, you must be willing to let go. You must be willing to wait. Isaiah 40, 1 verse 10. Fear not. Fear not. Don't be afraid to let go. Don't be afraid to let go. For I am with you. I'll be with you. I'm saying to you right now, right now, there are some things in your life you need to let go of. Do not carry it. God tell me to tell you to let it go tonight. You're done. In other words, you know, when a woman tell a man he done, she well done. I done. She take everything, I done. When God say done, I done. Tell them you're done. Tell the devil you're done. Tell that person in your life you're done. Tell them you're done. Be not dismayed, for I am your God. I will strengthen you. Yes, I will help you. I will uphold you with my righteous hand. I would uphold you.
1: He will not leave you alone. He will not forsake you. And quickly, I want to share with you Genesis chapter 28. Final verse. Reading from verse 10. Born, read all. I just want to talk to you about it, but let me put it up. Jacob here was asleep in Beersheba. And God began to speak to him. So he came to a certain place. Go on, next verse. He began to sleep, and then he dreamed. And behold, a ladder was set before him. Go on. Reach heaven. The angel of God were ascending and descending on it. And behold, the Lord stood above it and said, I am the Lord. Where? God of who? What he told Abraham, that he would bless him, right? Take him that he would bless him. And Abraham followed that, ready to let go of it. And I will, and the Lord of your father, and the God of who? Isaac, the only son of who? Abraham. Watch it. The land on which you lie, I will give to you and who? Your descendant. All your descendants shall be as what? The dust of the earth. What he told Abraham. You shall spread abroad to what? The west and to where? And to the east. And to where? And in you and in your seed, all where? All who? All the families of the earth will be what? Will be blessed. Behold, I am with you and will keep you wherever you go. And will bring you back to where? Hallelujah! Abraham, he tell Abraham, I would bless you. He fulfilling the promise. He saying to Jacob, I will do that to you. I will do that. I will not what? Leave you until I have done what? I have spoken to you. Then Jacob awoke from his sleep and said, surely God is in this. Let me tell you, worship team, come. Let me tell you, God is not about to do something that he cannot do. God is not about to tell you something that he will not do. God is not about to sit and watch you destroy what he want to do in your life. He now saying he's ready. The plan, and I did not know it. And he was afraid and said, Jacob, how awesome is this place? Jacob, how awesome is this place? How awesome is this place? How awesome is your life? You who are in line, where you're at home, tonight, this day, this moment, it is time to let go. It's time to move on. It's time to say, I have been serving another God. It's time for me to get married. I've been keeping for too long. It is. And if the man he want to do, I'm doing something about it. God is about to bless you. The woman don't want to move. It's time for you to move. Hey, you look at your life, and there's some people in your life that you have been struggling to give up. It's time to say, I'm done. There's some people you have to forgive. You are saying, hey, it's time. I've forgiven you. I am moving on. I am not staying anymore. God, I have done some things, and my life is totally messed up on drugs and alcohol, homosexuality, lesbianism, whatever it is. God, my sexual life is a mess. God, I am giving it up. God, I'm done. I am letting go of it. I am rest. I need a rescue plan, God. That rescue plan you have done through your son Jesus Christ on Calvary. Tonight I am receiving it. Through the blood of Jesus Christ, my life tonight will be torn apart and I'll be set free. There's some things in my life I need to be forgiven off, that I need to give up, that I need to give right up. And I'm not holding on to it anymore. I am telling the enemy, I stand here and I'm ready to let go. Whatever you want to say, what anybody want to do tonight, I am saying it is time. God want to bless you. He want to bless your family. He want to bless your finances. He want to give you a new home. He want to give you some things in your life, but he can't give it to you until you're willing to let go. Let go. Let go. Stand with me. Stand with me, church. And you are almost, stand with me. The step of faith. Now come the time that you are willing to. Put on your mask on your faith, because I'm asking you to walk to this altar. I'm asking you to leave where you are. And whatever that which you need to give up and walk away from, you are at home and asking you to stand right where you are and say, God, I am about to give up and I'm about to give in. But this step of faith, don't be afraid, because God wants you to let go. Abraham could not have been blessed until he let go. Jacob couldn't be blessed till he let go. Job couldn't be left. Moses could not have been blessed. The altar is open. I invite you to come. Come and stand in front here.

your life. I still want to give you a chance. 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I still want to give you a chance to say, God, I'm here. God is saying,

bow your heads with me. Those of you at home, standing where you are, in your living room, in your bedroom, maybe you're lying on a bed and cannot move. Now, I want you to repeat these words after me. Father, in the name of Jesus Christ of Nazareth, I come to you just as I am. Lord, I ask for your forgiveness and I release myself, my life, into your hand. This very moment, I am letting go of the things that you know that I need to let go of. This moment, Lord, I open my life to receive your forgiveness, to receive your cleansing. Lord, I've held on too long, and now I'm yours. Everything in my life, I give to you. But most important, and now, I want you to name that thing silently or in your heart with God, exactly what it is that you're letting go of. Just spend a moment and just tell him. Right here and at home. This we pray in Jesus' precious name.

0: up, God. 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Fill us up, oh God. Hallelujah. Amen, amen. We're just going to praise him. Let's give the Lord some praise. Everything that have breath, praise the Lord this morning. Hallelujah.
1: Good morning, Grenada. Good morning to the Grenadines. Good morning to New York. Trinidad, good morning. St. Vincent, good morning to you. Many of you are getting ready for church. Yeah, some of you are already on your way to church. Some of my Catholic members, friend, my Catholic friends, yeah, they're on the way from church. I started church at 6 o'clock this morning, really early. You know what I mean? Good morning to you. I hope you had a wonderful Mass this morning. Thanking God for his blessing and his provision. If you're getting ready for church, some of you ladies are in the kitchen trying to prepare, you know, advance the cooking. So when you get back home, you don't have much to do. Oh, good. You wish you'd get some of that food this morning, boy. Man, I tell you, some women could really cook in Grenada. And I mean, real cool. They're cooking better than any chef in any hotel. You know, but they're not recognized. And even you eating the food at home, and last you tell your mother, Mom, thank you so much for that lunch. Or you tell your girlfriend or your wife, praising them for the food and they're cooking for you. Because when you go into them restaurant and them, the food salty, no taste. Home cooking is the best, is the best. Thank you. Thank you, ladies, for the great work you continue to do. Thank you for the sweet food you cook. I wish I could have some food from some of you all this morning. Man, I tell you, oh, gosh. Not this morning, today. Oh, are you making breakfast or cucuritas? Bush tea. Oh, gosh, I tell you, I just want to thank God for all he has done for me. You know, it's just wonderful being able to wake up this morning and give God thanks. And, gosh, I tell you, I just want to thank God for all he has done for me. You know, it's just wonderful being able to wake up this morning and give God thanks.

0: Yesterday, so I come in to come with tongue this afternoon looking forward to that. But I just thanking God. I'm really enjoying this. I could tell you this is fun. I'm really enjoying this. It's nice meeting people, talking and sharing and listening. It's really, really nice. I'm really enjoying this. I have to tell you this. Going from house to house and talking to people is just different, but it's nice, I must say. Anyway, thank God for his blessing, his provision. Get ready. Election is when? On the 5th. Off when? November. God's blessing. Let's take in more worship here. This is Shannon Mraz, the worship team from the St. Judith Bells. Yeah, here is Shannon Mraz. And thereafter, I have a song from the Mighty Sparrow. Yeah, salvation to end with today. Oh, may his soul rest in peace. Yes, he gave his life to Christ. Spoke to Ajama about him. Ajama was really, really close. And he has surrendered. And, the years of his life, all he wanted to do is to allow God to have his way in his life. So I thank God for him. I thank God for the music he have created, and even more so the song I'll play at the end. But first, I want to play the song led by Shannon Mraz from the worship team of the St. George's Baptist Church. Listen to the song. Beautiful song, I must say.
1: Join me in

Oh, the mighty sparrow there, the late mighty sparrow. He has passed on, yeah, salvation, salvation. That's what we need in our lives. That's what we need in the world. We need to surrender to God. We need to allow him to come into our lives. Say, come unto me, all you are burdened and heavy laden, and I will give you rest. I'm Pastor Stanford Simon. Thank you so much for being with me this morning. I hope that the song that I shared, the sermon, has been a blessing to you. I'm so excited of what God continues to do, not only in my life, but in the life of those around me. I am confident if I continue to trust God, rely on him, and allow him to be the centerpiece of my life. There is nothing more beautiful than a surrendered life to God and see him work in and through my life to bless the lives of others. And this is just part of it. This is one part of my life that I do, that I enjoy so much. I continue to enjoy. You know, I say to people, that, you know, you don't have to do one thing in life to enjoy it. You do many things and enjoy it, but your heart had to be in the right place, and given your time and everything that you do, it must be complete in itself. You got feel a fresh breath of air as you just have fun doing what you're doing. That's what I'm doing, having fun. Yeah, I don't know about you, but I'm having fun. Thank you again. May God bless you. May he keep you. May he make his face shine round about you and give you peace. May his glory be over you in every way as we continue to worship and praise God. Some say she won't be leaving us now. And there, I have Karen Brown coming up. Be talking to her. I know what she'll be talking about this morning, but I'm looking forward to it. And, you know, those of us, those stations for leaving me. Thank you for being with us this morning. God's richest blessing over you and your family. I'm Pastor Stanford Simon. Go to peace, grace, and mercy of the Lord and Savior Jesus Christ. Hey, God is good, yeah? God's richest blessings. Take care as we continue to give God all the praise and all the glory right here on this station.

0: Good morning, good morning, good morning, Grenada. Good morning, Pastor Stanford Simon. We are here in studio.
1: Good morning. We late this morning. Hey, God is good, right?
0: All the time. God is
1: good. Good morning, everybody.
0: It's been a long week.
1: Oh, a long week. Full of stuff. A lot of things happening. And I'm sure that many of you waking up this morning and feeling very good for the week. Or you had so much doing that those who are in the kitchen at the moment and getting all the things done. Oh, too much to do.
0: Yes, on a Sunday morning, trying to get ready to get to go to church.
1: Yes.
0: Yes. But it's been an amazing week. I have to say, I have to give God thanks. We had a week of prayer. Mm-hmm. And every time I say prayer, Grenadian laugh because you'll pronounce it different from us. But it's been an amazing week. I am just very grateful, you know. And as I pulled up to the studio, a flat tire, I ain't worried. I am not worried. You know what I'm liking, Pastor, is this peace. This piece is just like, listen, I ain't getting worried about, getting heated over things. What can you do?
1: No, you can't do anything.
0: What are you going to do?
1: It's the same thing I said this morning, you know, when I drove along. I said, you know, you could hustle to get somewhere, right? But if you hustle too much, you could end up not getting there.
0: At all. Yeah, this morning when you fly down the Monjalu Road. Yes, that is true.
1: So how was your week?
0: Boy, I am just very grateful and thankful. I see the Lord is working. He's indeed working. Yes, man. A couple times this week I had to say, God, listen, you're doing a mighty work. Yeah, man. If he can help me to not be miserable, then that's a mighty work, right?
1: Well, yeah, it is.
0: Yeah, because, you know, there are a couple times this week when I had a form I was looking for, and then on Saturday I went back to say, I thought I left the form in the office, so I went back to try and get the form, and then I drive up and I can't find the key to the office, and I'm sitting there going, but I had it. I know I had it last night. I locked up and thing. And so I'm like, you know what? We figure out a way. So I went to Brighton, sprint over the form to take it to be notarized. And I go back into the car to put something down and take something for the person. And it's in the behind. And you see why you can't get worried over things?
1: Yeah.
0: You can't get the form already because I'd completed it and just need it. So you know what? I'm not worried, Pastor. I'm loving this piece. I'm loving this piece. Yeah. Not to get agitated over things you can't change.
1: Because you find yourself making bad decisions too, right?
0: When
1: you're all flustered and you're trying to, and you're getting upset with yourself and upset with this. And before you know it, what you end up doing is just making bad decisions and doing things that you're not supposed to do.
0: Then it causes stress on your heart.
1: Yeah.
0: Yeah.
1: Yeah.
0: And then it's like I hear people say, my entire day is spoiled. No, not my days. not my days. We're not doing that. Yeah. My days are not going to, because my days are blessed.
1: Mm-hmm.
0: Yeah.
1: And a lot of the times, I think a lot of people allow themselves to run along and not accepting the reality of the situation, not accepting that this is where I am, this is what is happening, let me do my best with it, because again, it leads again to bad decisions. I often say to people, allow yourself to take a deep breath, wait, and see God at work, because sometimes you're fighting to do something that really you're not supposed to be doing at the moment, but you want to do it so much that you find yourself in a place where you're not supposed to be because you push to get it.
0: Listen, sometimes you just need to relax yourself.
1: Yeah.
0: Just relax yourself. It all works out. All works out. And I think a lot of us are being agitated, you know, being living in a fluster all the time, because we are, you know, just taking what I would call micro things and turning them into macro things. Like at the point, like I was saying to someone yesterday, like what can you do with negative energy? Like, seriously, if somebody can message me, I mean, I am live on Facebook. If you're looking for me, I'm Nerak Brown. But if you can tell me what you can do with negative energy outside of, you know, gravity and what goes up comes down kind of thing, you know, yeah? I mean, for you personally, what can you do with negative energy? I can't do nothing with it. I don't want it.
1: It just makes you more miserable.
0: Yeah, I don't want it. I don't want it. And I keep telling myself, and as a result, my brain is now worried. I am allergic to negative energy. I break out in hives. Now, have I ever seen hives? No. But my skin feel like it does. I feel like my skin. When I hear people going on and on and on, no. Mm-hmm. There comes a time when you have to understand what's working and what's not. Mm-hmm. And negative energy does not work for us. Mm-hmm. God did not give us that for us to permeate. And we think that if we're not, you know, getting antsy and showing, that means you're not concerned. I can be concerned.
1: Right.
0: But I don't have to be agitated.
1: Right. Doing it, that drives you in a place where you cannot function. Because I see people in this place where they cannot function.
0: You can't think. The thing you're looking for is right in front of you. Right in front of you. But you start going, Lord, what the thing that, what it? And you get it. And the thing is right in front of you because your brain lacks oxygen and it goes into survival mode and so it's trying to protect itself and therefore it clouds our judgment. So this morning we're just giving God thanks, man.
1: Amen. Even with a flat tire.
0: Even with a flat tire. Because you know what? The Lord would have it. We never have a spare before, you know.
1: Yeah?
0: I don't know how we go work though, because you have to take off the outer part and put on.
1: Yeah.
0: Right, so I only have the outer part. I don't know it go work, but it go work. It's going to work. In Jesus' name, it's going to work this morning. And if we have to leave it there, and you drop me to church, and we go to church and come back, in Jesus' name, it's going to work out.
1: I like that spirit.
0: Yeah, but what you go do, Pastor?
1: Yeah, the best thing to do. Yeah, accepting your reality is good. So what is scripture you have for the day?
0: Oh, yes, perfect, wonderful. Thank you for segueing into that. So nicely. Good morning. Did you see that? That is called experience. All right. So this morning, our scripture is taken from Proverbs 16, verse 7. Proverbs 16, verse 7. When a person's ways please the Lord, he makes even his, don't eat up the H, Karen, his enemies to be at peace with him.
1: Read that again.
0: When a person's ways please the Lord, he makes even his enemies to be at peace with him.
1: Mm-hmm.
0: Listen now.
1: Mm-hmm.
0: So why am I going to get agitated? I want to please the Lord, man. Come on. Even the enemies. You know, and as I was thinking about it, I was thinking about why you really have to be good, you know.
1: Mm-hmm.
0: Yeah, because you want to attract that. Yes, meaning you want to find favor with God.
1: Mm-hmm.
0: You know, and as I was going through, I was reading about Jehoshaphat. Jehoshaphat. And how it is that because of God finding favor with him, he gave him victory over his enemies. And I think it was like 3 days that they take to get back the spoils.
1: Yeah.
0: Because not only did God, and he didn't have to do anything.
1: No,
0: what happened? Now the enemies start killing them one another, something like that, right?
1: Yeah.
0: Right, and then all Jehoshaphat people did was just go in and, you know what I mean, just collect the thing.
1: Of course,
0: right?
1: Of course.
0: So we have to understand why it is that we really need to please the Lord. When we live our lives, that a life that pleases God, he can make even those who oppose you. And I'm talking about even people who are working in environments, right, where it's rough, as a believer, where it feels like you have more opposition than you have, you know, persons, supporters.
1: Right.
0: But when it is that you are under the will of God, no, they can't touch you.
1: Yeah, make a big difference.
0: And I have been, I started thinking about why. So I had this question. as I was reading about the Holy Spirit, like, why the Holy Spirit? Why did God give us the Holy Spirit? So, of course, I have to go back, right? Because these questions, sometimes you read one scripture, you start, you go back. God left the Holy Spirit to live in us. So I start thinking about that, and I'm thinking, but so we believe in the triune God. We believe in God the Father.
1: God the Son. God the Holy Spirit.
0: Right. And he left the Holy Spirit because Jesus went back to heaven, and he left because Jesus was limited to his geographical location. But when he left the Holy Spirit would go with us wherever we go.
1: Yes, he come our connector, communicator.
0: So now God is showing up in our lives in a very real way. You might not be able to touch him. Right? But his presence, because he said it, then it's so. So and I'm thinking, but so you're telling me part of the Godhead lives in me. And as a righteous person, and you know, there's another part of the scripture. He says he finds favor with those who pursue righteousness. So it's not just, this is also in Proverbs 15, I think. It's not only that you are, he sees you as, okay, you are righteous, you are perfect, you're not going to... It's not, it says you're pursuing. So it's about your heart.
1: Big difference.
0: Hey, listen, listen, we have the presence of the Holy Spirit. So this morning, I give God thanks that we have the presence, that God in his divine wisdom planned everything for our good will.
1: But to death.
0: Jesus, Lord, what a Father sweet, you know. He's beautiful. And so this morning, I really want us to think about that, that as when we read the scriptures, understanding that the power of the Holy Spirit lives within us, so we shift atmosphere. So even though we have opposition, sometimes it feels like we're shut in and we're crushed, right? Right? But we cannot. It says seven times the righteous falls.
1: Amen. But it gets up.
0: So we thank him this morning for strength. We thank him this morning that the God who lives in us is faithful to do what it is that he says he'll do.
1: Yes.
0: And though we walk through valleys, it's only a shadow. Right? It not real. Because what is in heaven? Kingdom on earth. We pray that. Let your kingdom come on earth as it is in heaven. It is that his power, his might in the spiritual realm is even more real than what we're seeing right now. So we thank God this morning for his goodness and his faithfulness. We thank him for his love. So yeah, that's my little bit this morning. I pray that you are blessed and understand that we really need to lean in and understand more about the Holy Spirit. And I remember there was a lady who was captured on social media some time ago, and when the I think she was having a moment, a mental sort of situation. And when they came to take her out, maybe it wasn't even, right? Mental, maybe it was spiritual. I don't know what it was. But when the security guards came to take her out, she started saying, activate Holy Spirit, activate, activate. And listen, them people stand back, you know. Yeah, man, they were holding on it. And she went on her knees. I don't remember how the whole clip finished, but I remember her saying, activate Holy Spirit. So this morning we pray that our faith would be activated so that we truly understand. And that's why we must seek to do right. Because if the Holy Spirit lives in us, we don't want to sin against him.
1: Correct.
0: You know what I mean? We want, he delights in us when we do right, when we are pursuing righteousness. So this morning, I want us to really understand. Like, I'm really, so whenever I find a scripture, it is doing a work in me as I share it, and I hope that it's doing something in you, that the Holy Spirit lives inside of us. And that is sometimes hard for our minds to just understand.
1: Because if we pursue God and we pursue righteousness, we find ourselves in a better place. Sometimes it's very challenging. Very challenging. I said to somebody this week that I was fussing about things and how things are going wrong with them. I said, and what they do? And I said, did Job do anything? I said, no. I said, it was a battle between God and the devil to see how Job would react to his situation. And what did he do? He cursed everything else except he cursed God. Even his wife said, curse God and die. Mm-hmm. In the midst of it, sometimes you got to understand in our situation. Mm-hmm. And we ask the Holy Spirit that lives in us to activate and to guide us in our situation. He do, but we have to allow him too. Sometimes we want to take over. We want to control the narrative.
0: Because we want to logicalize it.
1: Ah, yes.
0: It makes sense.
1: Listen,
0: if I go outside now and I see them tires just come up, it's not magic, right? It's by God's... Listen, God can do whatever he wants to do. But at the same time, I want to say that God works through our obedience.
1: Amen.
0: So somebody out there has been told, you need to go and bless this person with a car. Mm-hmm. You need to go and give this person $100. Mm-hmm. Yes? Mm-hmm. God is using you.
1: Right.
0: And that's how he works. Mm-hmm. Because our obedience is tied to someone's blessing.
1: Yes.
0: So stop trying to logicalize it. Yeah. Yes? Our obedience is tied to someone's blessing.
1: Mm-hmm. Mm-hmm.
0: Yeah?
1: Mm-hmm.
0: And if we would, you know, only... my desire is to... I want my ears, my spiritual ears and my heart to be tuned in to the airwaves of Jesus.
1: Mm-hmm.
0: I want it to be tuned in so much that when he speaks, it's not my flesh thinking that it makes sense for me to do this, but it is that... God says, Karen, hey, my daughter, go and do this. Walk down that road. And you say, but I want to walk up. No, walk down that road.
1: Yeah.
0: Yeah?
1: Yeah.
0: No, your flight going to be canceled this morning. But don't worry, I have it worked out. I have something. You need to say something to that person. That person is looking for a word to know that God is real and that I love her. And if you walk alongside her, and if you hug her, and if you tell her how much you love her or him, it's an answer to her heart's cry.
1: Mm-hmm.
0: Oh God, help us to be obedient this morning.
1: Because obedience for us, you see, sometimes we want to make sacrifice. We want to sacrifice more than obeying. But, you know, that obeying is far more important than sacrifice. Obedience is the key, the Word of God says, to our success. The breakthrough comes through obedience.
0: Yeah.
1: Not so much what the sacrifice we have made, but your obedience in following God. Because that we miss a lot of the times, what God really wants us to be. Because we're so much about doing it this way or that way. And forget that God is saying, listen, I just want you to do. Because the scribes and Pharisees, for them, obeying the law was all there is. Jesus coming and telling them to do things a different way. Now, that is
0: flip
1: not...
0: Flip the script.
1: Completely flip the script. And a lot of times, as believers, I think we fall so much in our religious...
0: religiosity.
1: Right, exactly that. We forget what God is saying to do because we are so caught up in what we think, what we feel, or what we've been trained to think or believe that we're forgetting to follow what God asks us to do.
0: God is good, and we need to lean into the Holy Spirit more.
1: Yeah.
0: Lean into him. So this week as you go, I want to say, you know, blessings to everybody. You know, for those who are listening week by week, we're now at the end. Week by week, yes. Blessings to you, you know, Sister Kay, Sister Anne, to our friends, you know, all over the world who listen. I pray that you not only listen, but that the Holy Spirit would work through these airwaves, that the transformation that you are looking for, right, that you would experience that renewal of your mind this morning, yes, and throughout this week. So we have some things coming up, but we have games on the 19th, games afternoon on the 18th. So as we come to the end of this program, it's quick and short. Quick and short this week. We give thanks for the opportunity to serve. We give thanks to God, our Father. We give thanks to his Son, Christ Jesus, this morning. Be a blessing to someone today. Get into his presence today. Yeah? And that's what's happening.
1: Amen.
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1: 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Wherever you are, God's richest blessings. Wow, good.

Greetings, friends. We welcome you to the Sacred Name broadcast, presented by the Assemblies of Yahweh of Bethel, Pennsylvania. I'm Elder Jacob O. Meyer, proclaiming the revealed personal name of our Heavenly Father Yahweh and the good news of the Kingdom of the Heavens. Where do we go to get Egypt out of Israel? What does Egypt really symbolize? We have to go back again to Hebrews chapter 11. And we find there in verses 25 and 26, or 24, by faith Moses, when he was grown up, refused to be called the son of Pharaoh's daughter. He rejected his adoption into the Egyptian royal family. And remember that this is accurate because Josephus, the historian, brings in some more facts that support what we find here. Moses was a great Egyptian general, but yet he was an Israelite, choosing rather to share ill treatment with the people of Yahweh. He rejected his adoption into Egypt because he wanted to join the people of Yahweh, then to enjoy the pleasures of sin. Egypt symbolizes sin for a season. Sin for a season, a short lifetime. But he wanted eternal life. And that's why Moses rejected his adoption into the Egyptian royal family. Would you do that? Would you reject that installation into the royal family if you knew you had to sin? Now, sin, of course, was already an established fact. Sin is the transgression of Yahweh's law. 1 John 3:4. And we can see that very, very clearly. Well, brethren, too much Egypt remained in Israel. Nominal churchianity today, the Christian religion, continues to foster those ancient concepts and idolatrous practices. And that's the reason why the Assemblies of Yahweh exists. Now, again, after the doings of the land of Egypt, cut yourself loose from that Egyptian idolatry. You can't understand Yahweh's commandments and his way of life, his kingdom way of life, unless you do cut yourself loose from the past. After the doings of the land of Egypt in which you dwelt, yes, we all came up, or most of us came up through nominal churchianity. You shall not do. And after the doings of the land of Canaan, where I bring you, you shall not do. Neither shall you walk in their statutes, in their mode of lifestyle. My ordinances you shall do, and my statutes you shall keep. The chokim, the chok, the statutes and ordinances. You shall therefore keep my statutes and my ordinances, which if a man does, he shall live in them. And so it is a life to live, a life that will bring eternal life, and that life will eventually is known as the kingdom way of life. Now, Leviticus chapter 20. We continue this thought here in Leviticus chapter 20, verse 22. You shall therefore keep all my statutes and all my ordinances and do them, that the land where I bring you to dwell in vomits you not out. It's a vomiting land. It's an expelling land. It will expel sin. Now, Israel was going to give their word at Mount Sinai at the Matan Torah that they were to serve Almighty Yahweh. And so when they sinned and rejected Yahweh's commandments, then they were expelled out of the land. Yahweh saw to that. In his judgment, he expelled them.
and you shall not walk in the customs of the nation which I cast out before you, the Canaanites, for they did all these things, and therefore I abhorred them. What things? You can read the entire 18th chapter of Leviticus and the 20th chapter of Leviticus, and you can see the sexual sins and other sins that were done by the Canaanites. Now Yahweh said, you cannot get involved with that. You must remain separate. He said, and you shall not walk in the customs of the nation which I cast out before you, for they did all these things, and therefore I abhorred them. Well, we in the assemblies of Yahweh don't want to be abhorred by Yahweh, do we? But I said to you, you shall inherit their land, and I will give it to you to possess, a land flowing with milk and honey. I am Yahweh your Elohim, who has separated you. He has separated you from the peoples. This is the Havdalah blessing that I always say at the beginning and also at the end of the Sabbath. The Jews say it at the end of the Sabbath, but I say it at the beginning because I'm cutting myself loose from six mundane days of labor, and I'm then separating the Sabbath as a separate day, a separate time for worship and for prayer and meditation and Bible study and etc. You shall therefore make a distinction between the clean beast and the unclean. Well, today the world eats anything that doesn't eat them first, it seems. They have even stores with exotic meats, and you can go and buy exotic foods in some of these stores. No, Yahweh says, don't eat these things. If anyone here would ever go to India and see the swine in their natural habitat, what Yahweh created them to do, they would never eat another piece of pork. And I can assure you of that. Pork is very repulsive to me. That's why I'm so very, very careful, so I don't get any pork in any way, shape, or form. I don't want to have any pork because I know what the swine is like. The swine eats human excrement. It eats dead animals. And this was the natural thing that the swine was made to eat. Oh, you say they're feeding good feed to the swine today. Oh, they are? Well, they are still feeding animal byproducts to the swine. I know that to be a fact. And so those animal byproducts is eating dead animals. And that's what the swine was supposed to do. Years ago, there was a gigantic horse auction at Galesburg, Illinois. I got the book of the history of the Galesburg horse auction. And they described in there how the farmers would bring their plug horses, their old worn-out horses, into the horse auction, or else the businessmen would work the horses until they couldn't work anymore, then they'd put them on the auction and buy new ones. And those old plug horses would be bought by the hog farmers. And they'd take the horse and they'd take him in the hog lot, they'd shoot the horse, they'd skin the horse, take the hide off, and then they'd let the pigs eat the flesh. And then they'd eventually sell the hogs to the slaughterhouses. And this is just one vicious cycle because one animal that was about to die and was killed, of course, sometimes they just, if a horse would die, they just drag him in the hog pen and let the hogs finish him off. This is the type of animal Yahweh created to be the gatherer of all the waste, the sewage and whatever else that's going to pollute the earth. And so they were the original garbage can. And people go and eat that stuff. I shouldn't have brought that up. I look over and see all this good food over there. Forget what I said.
in the next hour, so then you'll be able to eat lunch. I know that you won't have any pork in your lunch. You shall make a distinction between the clean beast and the unclean, and between the unclean fowl and the clean. And you shall not make your souls abominable by beast or by bird or by anything that, with which the ground teems, which I have separated from you as unclean. Well, that distinction means something. What you are, what you eat. What you eat affects your mind, affects your body. And so you are what you eat. And people say, well, what am I going to eat? Why, there's so many things that Yahweh has created to eat that you can't begin to eat everything in just one lifetime. Almighty Yahweh has various animals that he declares to be clean, various birds that are declared to be clean. Nothing that creeps on the ground is clean. And that's what he restricts then. I have separated from you as unclean, and you shall be holy to me, for I, Yahweh, am holy, and have set you apart from the peoples that you should be mine. Let's make a separation, and let's get up to the first level of holiness. When people tell me, you're too strict with the dietary laws, I am not too strict with the dietary laws, believe you me. Now, not merely Egypt is restricted. Get Egypt out, but now keep all the nations of the world, the practices of the nations of the world out. Do you see that? In Leviticus 18, it's get Egypt out of yourself out. Do you see that? In Leviticus 18, it's get Egypt out of your

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1: Today,

Welcome. Welcome. This is Encounter. I am Stanford Simon. It is a great joy to be with you today as we share great music, great interview, great testimonies, yes, news, and most important, you will...

7. Remember, this literature is available without obligation whenever you write or whenever you telephone. Don't forget, friends, we'd like to communicate with you if you love the Word of Yahweh as we do, and if you love to study the Scriptures. Write or call today. Now, reach for that first level of holiness. And how may you do that? Through sanctification. Remember, I mentioned it last evening in my message. 1 Thessalonians chapter 4, verse 3. When it tells us there that we must sanctify ourselves if we are to please Almighty Yahweh. It says, for this is the will of Yahweh, even your sanctification. Sanctification means to be set apart for a sacred purpose, that you abstain from fornication. And fornication can have both a literal and a figurative sense. The literal sense is the immorality, sexual immorality. The figurative sense is idolatry. So we must sanctify ourselves both literally and figuratively from fornication. Abstain from it. That each one of you know how to possess himself of his own vessel in sanctification and honor. What does your vessel have inside? Does it have the clean atmosphere of Israelite worship? Or is it still soiled in some way? Brethren, we're not going to understand Yahweh's Torah unless we come up with an understanding that we must get rid of Egypt and we must avoid assimilating the practices of the nations all around us, the customs of the nations all around us. We can never understand, we can never embrace, we can never properly live Yahweh's covenant law unless we take an active part in burning the bridges to the past, in rejecting our past religion. Now, we are Yahweh's people. Now we follow the Scriptures exclusively. Turn to Deuteronomy chapter 28. This was laid heavily on my heart that this message must be preached at this particular convocation because

0: understand Yahweh's law. We will start battling against Yahweh. We'll fight against Yahweh's laws. If we even retain the mere small bit of Egypt, or if we assimilate any of the customs of the people around us, we will fail to keep Yahweh's commandments properly. We'll start battling against it. We'll start arguing. We'll seek for justification for doing various things. Years ago, there was a big argument going on in the offices. It is early in the ministry. Two people were arguing about a word. And so here was one of my colleagues was looking for various dictionaries to support his viewpoint. And the other person was looking for a dictionary to support his viewpoint. And the argument was going on back and forth. No different than the nominal sacred name movement arguing about certain words. Well, I see it this way because I want to take this particular lexicon. Or I see it that way because I'm going to see this particular lexicon. Why not take the very best source material and say, this is what the word means? Now, those of you who are taking Hebrew this time will remember I've been using the BDB, and usually the Brown, Driver, and Briggs lexicon will have any nuance of meaning, and they'll mention the scripture right there. They'll give you the scriptural citation, and they'll say, this is what it means. And where do they get their knowledge? It comes from Wilhelm Gesenius, who was a great Hebrew lexicographer. And that goes all the way back to the rabbinic sources, because he gleaned the rabbinic sources to get his Gesenius Hebrew lexicon, which has then been the basis for all the other lexicons that have been published. And the Brown, Driver, and Briggs is the apex of the lexicons. And so when I look up a word and I look and I see why here is this scriptural citation that I'm concerned about, and this is what it means, believe me, it is the best source for the word that you can find. But then this argument is going on down in the offices. And so eventually I said, enough is enough, wasting time, we have work to do. So I'm going to use the best source of what the news media uses, and that is the Webster's Dictionary of the American Language, Second College Edition. Now it's probably 30 years old by this time, but I still use it. And it's still a good one. There have been some other ones. I got the Oxford American Dictionary. They have that one out, but I'm not quite so impressed with it because the old dictionary that was used by the United Press and the Associated Press, Webster's Dictionary of the American Language, Second College Edition, that one still, to me, is the apex resource material to specify the meanings of certain words. And so I still use it very much. Here in Deuteronomy 28:64, it tells us, and Yahweh will scatter you among all the peoples. The land will vomit you out, he says. From the one end of the earth even to the other end of the earth, and there you shall serve other Elohim, which you have not known, you nor your fathers, even wood and stone. To serve wood and stone is inappropriate and unacceptable to Yahweh. It is something that was derived from Egypt and the other nations. And among these nations shall you find no ease, and there shall be no rest, no Sabbath, no rest for the sole of your foot. You're going to be working 7 days a week. But Yahweh will give you there a trembling heart and failing of eyes and pining of soul, and your life shall hang in doubt before you, and you shall fear night and day and shall have no assurance of your life. In the morning you shall say, if only it was evening, and at evening you shall say, if only it was morning, for the fear of your heart which you shall fear, and for the sight of your eyes which you shall see. And Yahweh will bring you into Egypt again with ships. Listen, by the way which I said to you, you shall not see it. You shall see it no more again. And there you shall sell yourselves unto your enemies for bondmen and bondwomen. And no man shall buy you. This is a terrible curse that is pronounced upon Israel. For sin, for violating Yahweh's covenant law. Get Egypt out of Israel. That is the demand of the scriptures. Burn the bridges to the past. Think future, not past. You can't go back to Egypt. If you do, you'll be back in bondage again. Think about it. Exodus chapter 12. Exodus chapter 12, verse 12. What did Yahweh pronounce as a curse upon Egypt? For verse 12, Exodus 12, 12. For I will go through the land of Egypt in that night and will kill all the firstborn of the land of Egypt. Why was it significant to kill all the firstborn? Oh, various liberal scholars say that's impossible. Selective death in a nation? No. With Yahweh, all things are possible. Yahweh knew what kind of genes were in the firstborn. And so he could say, okay, this certain gene is going to die. And they died. The firstborn, he said, I will kill all the firstborn in the land of Egypt. Why? Because the firstborn were designated the priests of the idols of Egypt. And so Yahweh was going to, at one sweep, he was going to destroy Egyptian idolatry, both man and beast, and against all the Elohim of Egypt, I will execute judgments. If there was no priesthood to the idols, the idolatry disintegrated and disappeared, for the most part anyway. This is what Almighty Yahweh wants us to know. Verse 26 of this same chapter, and it shall come to pass when your children shall say to you, what do you mean by this service? That you shall say, it is the sacrifice of Yahweh's Passover, who passed over the houses, who exempted the houses of the children of Israel in Egypt when he destroyed the Egyptians and delivered our houses. And the people bowed the head and worshipped. And the children of Israel went and did so as Yahweh had commanded Moses and Aaron. So did they. No, they wanted to come out of Egypt. They were suffering from slavery. Just as the world today is suffering because of being enslaved to idolatrous religions. The Elohim of Egypt and the Elohim of the world should be a thing of the past for all of Yahweh's people. Why do people want to go and listen to worldly religious services? Why do they tune in on the radio or television to worldly religious services? You can't find anything there that's going to satisfy you. Well, you might get emotion. Some people like emotion. They like loud singing, fast songs, and clapping and stomping the feet and dancing in the spirit and all of this. But what does it get you at the end? It gets you a feeling of unsatisfaction. Out of Egypt have I called my son. Out of Egypt Yahweh has called all of us. Now, can we do what Yahweh wants? And that is to get Egypt out of Israel. May Almighty Yahweh watch over his people, and may we all do our part to come out of this Egypt, get Egypt out of Israel. May Yahweh bless you.
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0: On the island of Grenada, you may contact our local leader, Mr. Paul Nicholas, who lives at Windsor Forest, St. David. You may telephone him at 438-0262. His telephone number again, 438-0262, and Mr. Nicholas will be happy to consult with you. The Assemblies of Yahweh conducts weekly Sabbath services. If you're a person of goodwill, then we'd be just too happy to have you join us and worship with others of like precious faith. Also, we'd like to mention that there are people in the Caribbean going around the Caribbean masquerading as members of the Assemblies of Yahweh. So if you want to contact the genuine Assemblies of Yahweh organization, then call Mr. Paul Nicholas at 438-0262, and he'll be happy to consult with you. I hope that you write in for our literature in the meantime and begin to prove the veracity of the Assemblies of Yahweh message and our ministry. And may Almighty Yahweh bless you abundantly.
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4: Today, I want to share with you from the book of John 3:16 and Acts chapter 10 verses 1 to 48. I wouldn't read all the scriptures. I would read some of the scriptures, but I only want to keep in mind, I want you to read this passage when you go home, write it down. In the book of Acts chapter 10 verses 1 to 49, I want you to read that when you go home. But I want to read just a few verses from that passage. If you could put it from chapter 10, I only want to read a few verses from the book of Acts. And I want you to keep in mind that this passage of scripture is interesting because it tells the story of the centurion and Peter. And so, stand with me. It says, there was a certain man in Caesarea called Cornelius, a centurion of what was called the Italian regiment. Devout man, and one who feared God with all his household, who gave alms generously to the people and prayed to God always. About the ninth hour of the day, he saw clearly a vision, an angel of God coming in and saying to him, Cornelius. And when he observed him, he was afraid and said, What is it, Lord? So he said to him, Your prayers and your alms have come up for a memorial before God. We'll stop there. The next passage is John 3:16. For God so loved the world that he gave his only begotten Son, that whosoever believe on him shall not perish, but have everlasting life. Father, we thank you for your word, and so we stand ready to speak your word. I stand ready to be obedient to you. Have thine way in Jesus' precious name. Amen and amen. Please be seated. The title, What Do You Believe About Salvation? What do you as an individual believe about salvation? What do your church believe about salvation? The story of Cornelius, the centurion, and Peter. This is a powerful story and a very interesting story. This centurion, who in his capacity of having the responsibility as a Roman commander, have over 100 men in his battalion, centurion, between 80 and 100 men. He's the commander of his men. When he speak, his men listen. When he give an order, they follow. He was a mighty man in himself. And the picture up there is the uniform for which a centurion, the commander, wear that's which he clad himself with to go to battle. And this man was a man who was ready to fight on behalf of the Roman Empire. Cornelius was a devout man. In Acts chapter 10 verse 2, a devout and one who feared God with all his household, who give alms generously to the people and pray to God. This man prayed. He wasn't not just a soldier. And those who feel that their manhood will be interfered with if they trust God, I want to tell you, look at the centurion. He was a real man. The arms was out. He was big. Looked like baseman. Heavy. Loaded. When he walk into the room, you know that he walking in. If I am baseman walking into the room, you see baseman first and reckon before you touch me. And if you see walking close to me, you wouldn't want to touch me because you think he's my bodyguard. So the centurion was loaded. In other words, this Roman soldier, this man was rugged, but he was unique. He command when he speak, when he walk with a certain level of authority. And this man trust God. This man feared God. This man believe in God. I want to speak to the men who are listening to me. If you think trust in God will somehow reduce your manhood, that is a lie from the pit of hell. And the woman would tell you, if you are a man of God and following God's leadership, they would follow you easily. They would tell you that. Not all the things that you think they have, the nice car and other things, wouldn't impress them as a man who could provide a good, proper, sound leadership to them. This centurion had that. He feared God. He gave money generously to the people. In other words, he was a generous man. He was a commander in chief, but he also was a generous man. He was a giving man. Not only that, but he prayed to God. Not sometimes. The Bible said, always. So if you are a man in your home, think of it. You need to be praying always. The commander of a legion, the commander who commanded men, he prayed to God always. He seeked God leadership and guidance. Although he had authority, he recognized he had a bigger authority than him. He recognized that there is a God in heaven that he needs to know. So he understood his responsibility as a Roman commander. He understood his responsibility to God. He understood his responsibility of giving and caring for the less fortunate. He understood his responsibility to pray to God and ask for God leadership and guidance in and out of battle. Cornelius had a vision. Acts chapter 10 verse 3. About the ninth hour of the day, he saw clearly in a vision an angel of God coming in and saying to him, Cornelius, Cornelius. The angel said to him, your prayers and giving came up to God for a memorial. In other words, God saw and hear this man. God was the God of heaven, heard this man who was praying to him. He was not a Jew, but God heard him and understood that this man, there's something about him. Send the instruction now, God given to him. God, the angel said, God heard you. But in God hearing you, there is something he wants you to do. He said, send for Peter, Simon Peter, and he will tell you what to do. Not just send for Peter. Remember, that's the same fast-mouthed Peter and the same bad-mouthed Peter who denied Christ three times. God was still walking with Peter. All you hear me? Because if Stanford Simon sinned once, he sinned twice. By the third time, all you strike him out, all you're done with him. But God stood with Peter. Despite what he did and denying Christ, God was with him. Peter chopped off the man's head. Peter was quick to defend Christ. He was a man who was there and ready to fight. But in the midst of it, God said, the angel said to him, send for Simon Peter and he will tell you what to do. So there was something God wanted the centurion to do. So he gives instructions. This is the centurion. He listened to the angel command a legion of men. He then said to his men, few men that he gave the instruction to, I want you to go and bring Peter to me. So he gave instruction to his servants and a devout soldier. So his servants, not just one, like, you know, you send some servant, but he makes sure he sent a guard with them to make sure that nobody robbed them along the way, to bring Simon Peter to him. So I want to put that in context. The distance from Jatta, where he was going, to Caesarea, you know how much it was? 33 miles. If you think about it, 35 miles, sorry. If you think about it, from the southern part of Grenada to the northern part is 21 miles. So you have to look at going towards Karaku. And in those days, they didn't have car. And the road wasn't paved. If you travel at a constant speed of 50 kilometers, it would take you 1 hour and 12 minutes to do so. So think about that. They had to walk or they went with horse. So it wasn't a short trip to take. And they went from Jaffa to Syria, these men, and there they were. They went to meet Peter, to talk to Peter, and to tell him, to give a message. Not these days you can pick up the cellular phone, cling, check me. Not that. You had to walk to deliver the message. I remember as a kid growing up, and my mother, she had to tell Miss Hannah something in Marian. So she said, oh gosh, you know, I forget to tell Miss Hannah this. She said, how come? I want to go up and tell Miss Hannah so and so and so. And then Miss Hannah now give you the message. to tell your mother so-and-so. So you walk back down. And I said, well, no, not that. I mean, she's getting wrong. Go back and tell her. That's how it was. You had to walk and be, answer your phone and all that. I remember a little boy, we used to put a pan with a long string and a pan on the other end. Oh, you all know it? All young people know that? Yeah, a milk pan. You make the milk pan, you put a hole in the bottom, you put a string on the other end, and you're talking and the sound traveling through it. And you listen. That's what we used to call our telephone. They didn't have that ability to reach that far with it, so they had to walk. So pressure to bring a message, to tell Peter to come to meet the man there in Caesarea. So at that same time, that's how God worked. Peter having a vision too. In Acts chapter 10 verse 9 to 16, the next day, as they went on their journey and drew near the city, Peter went up on the housetop to pray. Peter was a praying man too. About the sixth hour, remember, they are on their way. Peter went up on the roof to pray. Then he became very hungry and wanted to eat. But while they made ready the food, he fell into a trance and saw heaven open and an object like a great sheet bound up at the four corners, descending to him and let down on the earth. In it were all kinds of four-footed animals of the earth, wild beasts, creeping things, birds of the air. Stay with me. Eat all. That's what it said to him now, in the vision. Peter, eat all four-footed animal. Kill and eat. Keep in mind, to the Jew, that is a no-no. Not accepted in any form or shape. Peter did not accept such. For what was given in the law of the Jews, the Mosaic law, was very clear. You cannot eat any animal with a hoof. Kill and eat. I ain't killing and eat so. Now, the voice came to him in verse 13. Rise, Peter, kill and eat. Peter responding now. This is God talking to Peter in his vision. Peter, respond now to the vision. Respond to this, what's happening to him. He's in a trance. Not so, Lord. That's Peter responding to God. Not so. Not a man that telling him that, you know. God telling him, kill and eat. He's saying to God, God, not so. You're wrong. Dying walking, I can't do that. For I have never eaten anything common or uncommon according to the Mosaic law. So Peter here saying, like, hey, I haven't eaten common or uncommon, Lord. I haven't eaten it, and I'm about to eat it now. I'm not about to eat it now. He was clear. Eating. Oh boy. The response from God to Peter in verse 15 and 16. And the voice spoke to him again the second time. God spoke the first time, and God said, okay, you're playing. You want to listen to me? I'm coming the second time. And the father, the second time, minister. This is the God speaking to Peter. And the voice spoke to him again a second time. What God has cleansed, you must not call uncommon. What God has cleansed, you cannot call uncommon. Keep in mind,
5: Peter did not know God had men on the way to see him, and they were uncommon men according to Peter. Uncommon man sending to give an instruction to a Jew to come to his place 35 miles away. Peter was not listening the angel's voice, leading the angels to say to Peter three times before he departed. Three times, Peter, kill and eat. Kill and eat. Kill and eat. And Peter didn't respond because he realized that it's happening. This brings me to a very interesting juncture of us understanding the story in the context of salvation and what do you believe. Because here is a man who is a Jew, and here it is, God sending a man to him to say, come to me, who was a common man, Cornelius, the commander of the Roman army. And here Peter say, Lord, no way in happening. God is saying to that's in happening. Questions I want to put to you. First, what do you believe about salvation? What do you as an individual believe about salvation? What do you believe about God? What do you believe about salvation? Let me go back and just say something here. There are some of you believe that salvation is only for people who come to your church. Some of you only believe if you're Baptist, that's only you get saved. If you're Pentecostal, that's only you get saved. If you're Seventh-day Adventist, that's how you get saved. If you're Christian Holiness, that's only you get saved. There are churches who believe, and they make the members believe, that only them going to heaven. If you're not in that religion, you're lost. You're condemned to hell. Now, that's what they believe. What do you believe? I ask why a church believe. Are you denominated? What do you believe about salvation? What are your religious beliefs? And are they biblical? Are your religious belief, is it biblical? Because some of you have some traditions, you know, that you hold on so tight, that people are getting lost and going to hell because you believe so much in your tradition and your religion that people are lost and going to hell. Let me tell you something. That is happening in the world today. We are so religious. What do you believe about religion? What do you believe about religion? Are they biblical? Are they biblical? What do you believe about other people and their salvation? What do you believe of other people and their salvation? Because you believe. Because you Seventh-day Adventists, you must save. And if nobody worship on a Saturday, they're lost and they're going to hell. Pentecostal may believe that if you can't speak in tongues, somehow you're lost. Like a Baptist. The Baptists, they believe just as our people don't read the word, our people don't study the word as they do, that they're not deep in the word enough, so they don't save. Because they're studying the word enough. You see the problem?

insofar as you concern they're lost and they're going to hell. Who tell you that? You are the judge of that? Then with that scripture, show me in scripture. There may be more Catholics saved more than we Pentecostal and Baptists and Seventh Adventists and Wales. We somehow want to judge them because we feel somehow we believe that salvation belongs to us. What do you believe about salvation? Salvation belongs to you? Salvation belongs to your church or to your denomination? Salvation belongs to your pastor? Salvation belongs to God. Believe in the Lord Jesus Christ. Confess with your mouth. Believe in your heart that Jesus Christ is Lord. Follow through with water baptism. It is about God. It's about no religion. Not what church you go to. Not what pastor you under. It's not what denomination you're in. Because salvation is about a personal relationship with God. It has nothing to do with you. It has nothing to do with me. It has nothing with Baptist and Pentecostal and Berean and Seventh Adventist and Anglican and Methodist. It has to do one thing with a relationship with God. It's personal. One God is personal. What do you believe about yourself and your relationship with God? Yeah, some people have some strange belief about their relationship with God. Baptists believe once saved, always saved. That's a doctrine of Baptists. Right? I believe it personally. Once you're saved, you're always saved. There are no saved today. And some religion believe you get saved now, you backslide, so you get lost. You come back, recommit yourself to Christ, so you get saved again. You do something again, you backslide, something go wrong in your life, well, you get lost again. Then something happen again, you get back led to Christ, well, you come back in it. Now, you tell me this safe and lost thing. Your mother had you. Your mother and your father. You are a child. You explain to me how you been unchild, if there's such a word, from your mother and father. Explain to me how I am the son. He's the father. He's the mother. And they had me. And somehow I started to be a bad. Drugs, whatever. I go, I murder people, I'm in jail. Disown me. You're not my son. You're not my son. I had never something. No son can come out my belly. Eh? So because they say that about me, then I cease to be their son and their daughter. Could never be. So if God tell you you are saved and you give your life to Christ, how then he could deny that you are not his son or his daughter? Can never be. Because that relates, if that means you are never saved, you have never surrendered your life to Christ. If it means that your personal relationship with God is about you and God, not a religion, not a denomination. This relationship is not about church now. It's about you and God. It's about a personal relationship with God. So the question is, what do you believe about yourself and your relationship with God? Because some of you don't have a relationship with God enough. You have a relationship with your church. You have a relationship with your pastor and your members in your church. You have a relationship with being on committees and being involved in the church. So you go to church often, your family's suffering in church every day like a house rat. Every day you're in church and your family falling apart and you're realizing that you need to spend time with your family just and make sure your family's okay, just as in the church. You need to be balanced. You cannot be involved in the church so much and your family's suffering. Then that it makes sense. There must be balance. So you have to understand that the beauty of this. So what do you believe? Peter had a big problem. He believed Jews should not mix with Gentiles. For the Gentiles were considered to be unclean. So a centurion coming to Peter and telling him, come check me. 35 miles away, maybe 2 days walk. That making sense. You should be coming to me, really. But in it, I am sure you are thinking at this point, how can a man of God think such a way, yet here we are as Christian doing the same thing to each other even today? And let me explain.
one Grenadian, on one Caribbean people, Vincentian, Jamaican, St. Lucian, Trinidadian. We are who we are. Either we dance into the Calypso music or we dance into the reggae music. Or we have wine Trinidad, they have the, what they have is? I know what they have, something them Indians do. The Diwali Ashadni. So we dance into it. But in the midst of it, we are all one. We call ourselves Christian, but we are holding things against our brothers and sisters in Christ. Just like Peter was holding against the centurion, who was a man of God praying every day. He was living the Christian life and God heard his prayer. Just so, I am Baptist, but I hold it against my Pentecostal friend. I'm a New Testament friend because I have a problem with what they believe. You understand me? Baptists do not want to mix with Pentecostal. New Testament do not want to mix with Seventh-day Adventists. Seventh-day Adventists do not want to mix with Pentecostal. And so it go on. Christian holiness do not want to mix with Church of Christ. They're mixing at work everywhere else, but they don't want to mix any. Catholics saying, well, me mixing with them Pentecostal and them. And so it go on. Open Bible because they are a problem. I want to mix with Christian holiness. They are unholy, not saved. And somehow, they will contaminate us and our beliefs and our religion. So I'm mixing with them. So the contamination starts. If I mix with them, do not be unequally yoked. And they quote it often. For they make the members don't want to mix with other people. They mix it on work, you know. They mix on work. They mix it on the bus. They mix it on playing field. They mix it in the panyard. They mix it in carnival. They mix it in bingo. They mix it all white in the moonlight. They're mixing on the $400 party, what you call them? Where to pay $400 to go? All inclusive. Pastor, you didn't get a question with that, the all inclusive. Rockety, all inclusive, they're mixing. But when it comes to church, when it comes to religion, when it comes to relationship with God, somehow, if I come to your church, that would make me, I'm mixing with some unholy people because they believe what I believe. How that could be right? How that could be right? So we have a set of churches who, if you take them one by one, they all believe in God. They all have a relationship with God. They all know God. Yeah? They believe that Jesus came, he died on the cross of Calvary. They believe that he resurrected from the dead. They believe that he's seated at the right hand of God, the Father Almighty, and he will come again. The basic belief. Basic. They believe the basic stuff, right? We all believe that. So how is it? How is it

differences, you're telling me I'm unholy? What make me unholy? You explain what make you unholy because you are from a different religion. Because a man is Catholic, he is not saved. Who tell you he not saved? Is you that saving? You know a man heart? Or you're judging people? We like to judge people. We're judging people by what we think or what we see or we perceive to be. Because Peter at that point perceived that that man, well, he didn't know yet. In verse 17 and 23, I need to get through this. Peter was invited. So they meet Peter, and Peter was invited to meet with the unclean Cornelius. The Gentile, who was a Roman, belonged to the later family, a prominent Roman family. So he was invited. So he left his place in Joppa. When the man arrived, Simon Peter understood that through his vision, the Lord commanded him to preach the word of God to all the Gentiles. When the man, remember, was on the roof, he fell into the trance, they're preparing food. When he got up and the men arrived, when he realized what happened, he realized, boy, God, Lord, I mean, boy, you know, you mean you're saying to me to preach the gospel to everybody? I have no Gentiles, I have no Roman, I have none of that. I'm not Samaritan, I'm none of that. All I have is people of God. So the two men shared their vision. So these two men now, from different faiths, one a Gentile, one a Jew. These two men sit now to share their vision. It is time for us as leaders to meet and talk about the common good of people. It's time for us to talk about the command of God that has been given to us. It's time for us to stop the foolishness. Time for us to get people saved. Time for us to preach the gospel. That's all God asks us to do. Preach the gospel. Matthew chapter 28, 19 and 20. Go therefore and make disciples of all nations, baptizing them in the name of the Father, the Son, and the Holy Spirit. And lo, I am with you always, even to the end of the age. That is the Bible. Go. That's the big command Christ gave to us. He didn't tell us about all these doctrines we put all into place. All God said to us, go ye therefore and make disciples of all nations, baptizing them in the name of the Father, the Son, and the Holy Spirit. Leave the judging up to God. Acts 1:8. But you shall receive power when the Holy Ghost come upon you, and you shall be my witnesses to me in Jerusalem and in Judea and Samaria and to the end of the earth. What that says to you? That you shall be my witness. That's the word, that's the gospel, that's salvation. What is it you think? In conclusion, what are the steps to become a Christian, a follower of Christ? This is the way. A way that is simple. A way that is beautiful. Hear the gospel. Hear the gospel. The centurion heard the gospel. Romans chapter 10 verse 17. This is powerful. But I say, have they not heard? Yes, indeed. Their song has gone out to all the earth. And their words to the ends of the world. In other words, this message is clear. You must hear the gospel. The gospel must be preached. You and I must preach.

the word of God. That is my responsibility. That is your responsibility. Second, believe the gospel. You hear it? You must believe the gospel. Therefore, I say to you that you will die in your sin. For if you do not believe that I am he, you will die in your sins. If you do not believe God, when you die in your sin and you're going to hell. You are no middle ground in that, partners. If you do not believe Jesus Christ as your Lord and Savior, and you die today, you are going. That's the Bible, I didn't say so. That's what the word of God says. Therefore, I say to you that you will die in your sins. For if you do not believe that I am he, God, you will die in your sins. Do you want to die in your sins? Or do you want to change? Third, acknowledge and repent of your sins. Acts 17:30. Truly, these things of ignorance God overlooked. But now command all men everywhere to repent, because he has appointed a day on which he will judge the world in righteousness by the man whom he has ordained. He has given what? Assurance of this to all by raising him from the dead. Hallelujah! He didn't raise Baptist from the dead. He raised Pentecostal from the dead. Seven Adventists from the dead. Catholic from the dead. Open Bible from the dead. He raised Jesus Christ from the dead. And it's he and he alone can give you salvation. No other man, no religion can give you. It's through a personal relationship with our Lord and Savior Jesus Christ. So your religion cannot and will not save you. No matter how much you go to church, not how much you say whatever you want to say, your religion cannot and will not save you. Fourth, confess faith in Christ. Romans 10:10. For with the heart one believes unto righteousness, and with the mouth confession is made unto what? I read it again. For with the heart one believes unto righteousness, and with the mouth confession.

must say it verbally. God, I confess with my mouth. The Holy Spirit wants to hear you say, I confess with my mouth. I believe in my heart that Jesus Christ is Lord. He wants to hear that from you. It must come from your belly. Believe it. Open your mouth and speak it forth. It's not pretending that you're a Christian. Don't be there and kind of slipping in and slipping out so you tick the box. You're lost and you're going to hell. You have to know Jesus Christ personally. What do you believe about salvation?

0: 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If you're starting a new walk with Christ today, don't walk alone. Find a Bible-believing church and a community that can help to encourage and strengthen your walk with Christ. We truly believe that no one should be left behind, and we are overjoyed that you have joined the family of God. Thank you for joining us today. 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
2: 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I am Thomas Fupi-Morin, taking you all the way until 1 o'clock this afternoon. Here is where we feature all the great love songs for those of you who are in love, those of you who are out of love, those of you who are thinking of falling in love, and those of you who are thinking of falling out of love. I hope that you will find at least one song I might just play here this morning, or something I just say that can assist you in making the right decision in your relationship. Give me your time and I'll give you your Sunday right here on WeFM Radio.

Welcome. Welcome. This is Encounter. I am Stanford Simon. It is a great joy to be with you today as we share great music, great interview, great testimonies, yes, news, and most important, you will know what to do with what you hear. The music, the worship, the prayer, the clarity, the openness, the belonging here on Encounter. Yeah.

Welcome. This is Encounter. I am Stanford Simon. It is a great joy to be with you today as we share great music, great interview, great testimonies, yes, news, and most important, you will know what to do with what you hear. The music, the worship, the prayer, the clarity, the openness, the belonging here on Encounter. Yeah.

0: Grenada, Grenada, Grenada, Grenada, Grenada. I am Bonza Sanford Simon. Once again, it's another beautiful day here in St. George's. We have in a drizzle some places. The rain is pouring out there. And we had a big outbreak over the weekend that happened in Panama. Yeah, I tell you, some Grenadian was there. I'm sure they'll talk about the experience when they get back to Grenada. But that is the reality of what the world has become. Earthquake and farming and wars and rumors of wars. It's all going on that you and I couldn't do to stop it, but the earth is now playing the part that the Bible said it would play, right? It will not get easier, but it will get worse, and that's been happening every year. But it's good to be with you. I am Pastor Stanford Simon. This we're going to come to your compliments. Bailey's Friend on a Home and Country Cold Store. And I do hope as you listen and as life become more excited for you, especially those of you preparing for your election day. Yeah, many persons across the country is crisscrossing, doing a whole lot of stuff. You have all meetings happening. Yeah, events going on, all that, and you know, they're having their parish meeting, their local meeting, their village meeting. Yeah, we're doing the same at DPM, and persons are preparing for their general election, and I really hope all well. I do hope, everybody do well, and persons come out, a little bit better than they think that they would. But the reality of it is, yeah, some will come out a bit worse than they expected. But I am excited for what we're doing at DPM. And I should have one or two persons with me this afternoon so we could have a chat. We'll see what happened with that, if that come true. But there is so much to be thankful for. There is so much I am grateful for, and the opportunity to be able to share God's word with you. I do hope you had a good week. I had a very hectic week, I must say. There is just so much going on. But I am grateful for all that I've been able to do in the week. And, we've been with the leader, the Honorable Peter David, in the town of St. George, doing a whole lot of meetings he has been doing there. And I am preparing to do a meeting on the 17th, of this month, October, and that will be in Labrador Junction. There, DPM, we're having a big meeting there for the people. We call it Orange Sky. That's what we, Orange Sky, we're having there. And we are inviting, I'm inviting you to come and hear what we have to say, what we put in forward for the future direction of Grenada, Carcou, and Petit Martinique, and all the surrounding areas, Lavery. You have St. Paul's, you have Mungilu, and the Bocas, all those places. Yeah, come up and let us listen and hear what is happening, hear what DPM is putting forward for the future of Grenada, Carcou, and Petit Martinique. That's coming up on the 17th. Yeah, looking forward to seeing you there. What else is happening? What else we have going on? Yeah, that's really anything else. Trump, heck, let's say, putting a fine squad. Yeah, and live stream it, he says. Oh, that's crazy, yeah? That's how crazy the world has gotten. The richest nation in the world, the leader of the world, wanted a live stream execution. That's the daily old bad things has gotten, the type of leaders we have, you have the Republican having a tough time for the midterms coming up. Look like, they're seeing signs of trouble, of them losing a couple of seats they didn't intend to lose. But we see what happened. That could go up, down, left or right, as you normally do. And Ukraine leader Zelensky and Trump is spurring a little bit because Trump now give Russia to go ahead to sell diesel, right, to the West. More money coming to the war machine, and Ukraine is saying, no, you know, all the gains made, we're just going to destroy it. But listen, it's midterm, it's politics. Trump don't care, Zelensky. You better get it in your head. Survive, and survival for the fittest. And that's what it's going to be, whether you like it or not. That's the reality of our world. And here in Grenada, we just keep doing what we're doing. Yeah, in the midst of our own lives, we have our own challenges, and we too have to make the best of it. Good day to everyone. I have coming up some great worship there after Brother Jimmy Bristol. He will share with us his thoughts there. I have some great music for you and some discussion that will happen in my second hour with some folks from DPM. And then the third hour, I have Dr. Soa will be talking to us about health. Cancer is such a big thing, and it's amazing how much persons are dying of cancer, diagnosed with cancer. And I had she had the discussion on cancer and presentation done. I want to air that with you. You need to listen, because all of us having our own issues and challenges when it comes to our health, and cancer is one of the big ones, right? It keep happening. So we need to do our best with it and see if we get wrong it. But I thank God for it. I thank God for the opportunity that we have gotten to be able to share. And I am looking forward to, sharing that with you. Today's sermon, Dogma Salvation, that close off our time with some upbeat music that take us home. Thanks to Country Gold Store and Bailey's Home for their sponsorship. I really appreciate it. And I say God's richest blessings as we continue to share God's word with you. I am Stanford Simon. Let's have today's scripture reading.
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3: My brethren, do not hold the faith of our Lord Jesus Christ, the Lord of glory, with partiality. For if there should come into your assembly a man with gold rings and fine apparel, and there should also come in a poor man in filthy clothes, and you pay attention to the one wearing the fine clothes and say to him, you sit here in a good place, and say to the poor man, you stand there, or sit here at my footstool. Have you not shown partiality among yourselves and become judges with evil thoughts? Listen, my beloved brethren, has God not chosen the poor of this world to be rich in faith and heirs of the kingdom which he promised to those who love him? But you have dishonored the poor man. Do not the rich oppress you and drag you into the courts? Do they not blaspheme that noble name by which you are called? If you really fulfill the royal law according to the scripture, you shall love your neighbor as yourself. You do well. But if you show partiality, you commit sin and are convicted by the law as transgressors. For whoever shall keep the whole law and yet stumble in one point, he is guilty of all. For he who said, do not commit adultery, also said, do not murder. Now, if you do not commit adultery, but you do murder, you have become a transgressor of the law. So speak and so do as those who will be judged by the law of liberty. For judgment is without mercy to the one who has shown no mercy. Mercy triumphs over judgment. What does it profit, my brethren, if someone says he has faith, but does not have works? Can faith save him? If a brother or sister is naked and destitute of daily food, and one of you says to them, depart in peace, be warmed and filled, but you do not give them the things which are needed for the body, what does it profit? Thus also faith by itself, if it does not have works, is dead. But someone will say, you have faith and I have works. Show me your faith without your works, and I will show you my faith by my works. You believe that there is one God. You do well. Even the demons believe and tremble. But do you want to know, O foolish man, that faith without works is dead? Was not Abraham our father justified by works when he offered Isaac his son on the altar? Do you see that faith was working together with his works, and by works faith was made perfect? And the scripture was fulfilled, which says, Abraham believed God, and it was accounted to him for righteousness, and he was called the friend of God. You see then that a man is justified by works, and not by faith only. Likewise, Was not Rahab the harlot also justified by works when she received the messengers and sent them out another way? For as the body without the spirit is dead, so faith without works is dead also.

Well, that's the Jamal there. Let us do something with our lives. Let us make it happen. So many believers are sitting on a fence waiting for something to happen. So many churches are just existing. They're just going through the motion, right? They're just having church, that's about it. And so many believers are just losing their edge, losing their excitement for ministry and what God is calling them to do. I am very much aware that there are challenges, yeah, there are difficulties, but you have to know who you believe in. That is critically important for you. I am Sanford Sam, and this is Encounter. Yeah, coming up, I have Brother Jimmy Bristol will be talking to us. Yeah, has other discussion that'll be happening during the course of the time here with you. We also have Fair Matter. She'll be talking with us, about the cancer. That's my third hour. Oh, geez, cancer is killing us left, right, and center. You better be ready for it. We have today's sermon entitled Salvation, all of that going on. And I do believe that we have a reason for the season. As I say, Christmas is around the corner. But all in all, I want you to be ready for it. Thanks to my sponsors, Country Cold Store. Bailey's Funeral Home. As you continue to give God all the praise and glory that is due to His name, I am so blessed and happy that I can share this time with you. Welcome to Encounter.

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0: I invite you and your family to listen to the life story of the man himself, Bishop Clyde Harvey of the Roman Catholic Church here in Grenada. Today I will be sharing with you the first part of a five-part presentation of the life story of Bishop Clyde Harvey. He would show us what life in his community was like.
1: So this was on St. Vincent Street, when the first time I saw Miss Edith make ice cream. She put the mixture into what we used to call a Climpton.
0: What he was told by his school teacher and the response from his mother.
1: But it allowed her to mock her because look what my son has become. This child, you say, so don't see.
0: Bishop Clyde Harvey will share some deep memories. Not sure he even want to go there.
1: The other big memory of childhood. Gosh, Stanford, you're pulling me in directions I don't know if I want to go in.
0: He almost lost his life.
1: When lo and behold, the gate slips.
0: He would also learn about how his grandmother's everywhereness influenced his life.
1: My grandmother's everywhereness, as I like to call it.
0: I invite you to join me right here on this program, Encounter, to listen to the life story of the man himself, Bishop Clyde Harvey of the Roman Catholic Church here in Grenada.

0: Listen, good day to Grenada, Caracou, Petey Martinique, the rest of the Eastern Caribbean. Good day to everybody. It's a joy and pleasure to be with you once again. Hey, good day to you, Brother Jimmy.
1: Good day, Pastor. Good day, everybody. It's great to be back. I was on a little holiday, although I know you were playing the
0: rebroadcast
1: from the archives. And I'm just so happy to be back and to be able to share once more the beauty of God's word and good, and see if we can improve our lives a little bit. Yeah. You know, you had to reboot your computer. Well, I feel really rebooted and rejuvenated.
0: Well,
1: I'm really
0: happy.
1: I really feel it. Honestly, it was hard before I left. I mean, I was really worn out. And it's good because it helps you, you see, because then you can then go back to the ways of the Bible, if I put it that way, the teachings about how to cope with life, mm-hmm. being patient, being self-controlled, being loving, being forgiving. You know, those things were deserting me before I left because I was just worn out, you know?
0: Yeah.
1: And I feel great. I rejuvenated, recharged, I'm ready to go.
0: Okay, so
1: all right.
0: What are we talking about today?
1: Ah, boy, Pastor, this is something I had in my mind. I don't know how it came to me. Some months ago, I don't know if it was while I was on holiday or before I left, but there are two passages in the Gospel according to John. The first passage was when Jesus walked on water, and that's John chapter 6 from verse 16 to 21. Then the second passage in John is John 21. Jesus and the miraculous catch of fish. Now, I don't know what brought this connection to me, but something triggered a thought in me. Because, and this is what I realized, when Jesus walked on water, he was God in the form of man on earth.
0: Mm-hmm.
1: This was Jesus during his time on earth before he was crucified, died, was buried, and rose again.
0: Mm-hmm.
1: The Jesus in John 21 with the miraculous catch of fish is the resurrected Jesus, the resurrected Christ.
0: Yeah.
1: So I thought, well, what is the story here?
0: Mm-hmm.
1: Because in both instances, it was the same lake with the same disciples, but one appearance was Jesus as man,
0: mm-hmm.
1: and one appearance was Jesus the resurrected Christ. I said there's something there. Now I won't go into read the entire thing because we know the story, but in essence, the disciples were in the boat, the sea got rough and they were afraid, and Jesus walked on the water across to them. He said, "Don't be afraid," and the water got calm. And they went back.
0: And that's in chapter 6.
1: That's chapter 6 from verse 16. And then the crowds suddenly saw Jesus appear. And he didn't come in the boat. That alone, again, was another miracle.
0: Mm-hmm.
1: So he calmed the disciples' fears. He walked on the water. He appeared somewhere where he wasn't. Just to show that really he was God. These are examples. These are situations he used to prove to them, "I am the living God."
0: Who he is.
1: But he did say that he would be crucified and he will rise again on the third day.
0: Mm-hmm.
1: And that's where chapter 15 comes in, because he appeared to these disciples on the same lake,
0: mm-hmm.
1: when they were struggling to catch fish. They were struggling in life. And he said, "Put your net over there," and they put the net over there and they got all the fish, and they realized the net couldn't hold, was breaking.
0: They had to call others to help them.
1: Right. And they realized then it was Jesus. So he showed them that the same chap who was here with you before, walking on water and calm in the sea, "I died and I rose, and look at me, I told you I'll be back. Here's another miracle."
0: Mm-hmm.
1: So what does that do for us here in this life right now? It tells us that although we have not seen God as man through Jesus, because we didn't live in those times, we know that he is resurrected, because he appeared again as a resurrected God to the same men on the same lake and did yet another miracle. Mm-hmm. So we can trust, and he lives with us, as he said, through his Holy Spirit, because he's not here in form, in bodily form. We can trust him. We can have faith in him, true faith. Trusting him that when we seek his guidance, when we are struggling to find fish of life to survive, when we don't know where to put our net in this life to reap the benefits and the necessities that we need to survive, we can call on him, and he, through his Holy Spirit, will direct us where to put that net. And if we follow him, and if we truly believe in him, when we dip down that net in the sea of life, we are going to pull up so much goodness, loveliness, sweetness, love, beauty, happiness, peace, that we wouldn't know what to do with it. So these two passages are telling us we can trust God. We can trust God came on earth as man through Jesus Christ, proved who he was through his miracles, came back as a resurrected Christ, performed the similar miracles in the same place to the same men, the same disciples, to show that he's the same guy who said he would come back. We can trust that God who has come back, that resurrected God, that resurrected Christ. We have faith he will look after us. That is the lesson, I believe, from these two passages.
0: So the person who is wondering and struggling with the thought of trusting God, this is a vivid example of he's saying through this passage, because the same way before he was there with them, after he was there, he said, look, I go to prepare a place for you, I will come again. It shows that same line of thinking,
1: that we can trust him, and that, you see, even trusting, he proved the disciples when he came on the second time with the miraculous catch of fish that he is God, because he proved to them that he came back and he did miracles to the same people in the same place. That's very important. He didn't do any miracle to someone else, the same bunch of guys. Mm-hmm. Right? So they can trust him now that he is the God and he is the resurrected God. Therefore, they can also trust all the other things that he told them about preparing a place. That if we die in this life, we will have eternal life through him. Mm-hmm. We can trust that. That this is not the real life. We have to die to self, put him in charge, supplement our will with his will, or in fact, don't supplement, replace our will with his will. And then we will have the eternal life. We will get to the Father. We will get to those rooms that he has prepared for us. Our names will be on the scroll.
0: Amen.
1: We can trust that because he proved it to these gentlemen by appearing to them twice in two forms, as man and as the resurrected Christ.
0: But that also speaks to the inner peace he brings, because on both occasions, they were in a peace, because one, they want to see and wondering, and there he appear. Then they can't get no fish all night, and then he appear and said, partners, throw it on the other side.
1: Yeah.
0: Again, both brought peace to troubled heart.
1: Yes. You see, the first time when the sea was rough, you know, in life, things are rough. What it's saying here, when things are rough in life, if you have Jesus around, he will calm them. And you listen to him, he will calm them. Then the second time is if in life you cannot find what you need to survive, look to Jesus and he will provide.
0: Amen.
1: So you got both a calming, inner peace, and a provision of what is necessary for life.
0: Amen.
1: And beautiful. It's so simple. If we will only look. You see, a lot of us don't see what the word is saying, because our eyes have, we are blinded because we don't have faith. There are many passages in the Bible that said the reason why you do not believe, you do not see, is because you do not believe. Your hearts are darkened. We have to believe. We have to open our eyes through our faith, accepting that Jesus is who he says he is.
0: Amen. That is key.
1: That is key. And having the faith, because the truth is, if we don't change our ways, if we don't look to him for guidance, we will not make it. And this is evident, as we say many times, of what's happening in the world. We will not make it. And this is evident, as we say many times, of what's happening.

0: you know.
1: Mm.
0: And this story, and these two stories, give us the hope, the comfort, convince us that that is the right way to go.
1: So the big takeaway for all of us is that the assurance that Jesus was here as man, secondly, he reappeared after the resurrection, and therefore be assured that he's coming again.
0: He said so. So we can trust him. We can believe what he said when he was here, which is recorded in the Bible.
1: Mm-hmm.
0: And there's, you know, it's easy to do. The problem is we have to be willing to let go of our own way, what we want and what we want to do at any given time. We have to be transformed by the renewing of our minds.
1: Yeah.
0: We have to do it.
1: Transformation.
0: Yes. And he will come again. He said so.
1: Mm.
0: It's going to happen. I think it is better to trust God's word than to trust man's word.
1: Every day.
0: Because every man has a different word, but God only has one word. If every man has a different word, which one are you going to believe? But God only has one word. Every form of God, respective of the religion, every form of God, every whether it's the Jews or the Muslims or the Christians, it's the same God. We have Jesus in the New Testament, they don't, but nevertheless, the God the Father then is the same God. The Old Testament is the same for the three religions.
1: Mm-hmm.
0: It's that God word is the same, is all about love. Every one of them is the same. That's one consistent word. If you have one consistent word, you're going to get it right. If you have one target to aim for, you're going to get it right. If you have a million targets to aim for, you don't know which is the right one. So man's word cannot be what your partner tell you, what politicians tell you, what A, B, or C tells you. It's just a corruption of probably of God's word, or a corruption of what they want to see, because they want what they want and they don't really care about you. We've got to follow God's word. There is no choice.
1: Mm.
0: There is no, when I say there is no choice, it is the right choice.
1: Mm-hmm.
0: As a matter of logic and common sense, because it's consistent. It's like right. There's only one right, you know. There's only one truth. There aren't 10 truths. Either you lie or you don't lie. There are no degrees of lying, you know. They have no alternative facts, you know. It's either it's a fact or it's not a fact. So it's God or it's not God.
1: You believe or you don't believe?
0: Even though I prefer to put my trust in God, because the amount of thing man do me already, I can't bother with him.
1: So, what are we calling this morning?
0: You can trust Jesus.
1: You can trust Jesus.
0: You can trust Jesus.
1: Yeah.
0: You can.
1: Yeah.
0: You can have confidence in that and trust him.
1: Amen. Pray for us.
0: Father, it is difficult. It's difficult for us who have not seen you and touched you, to trust in you, to accept your word, to accept your promises, to accept that what you say will come to pass, will in fact come to pass. We are torn, we are tossed. The things of this world that immediately surround us are the things that influence us most, which is logical and normal. So we have to be strong, Lord. And the only way we can be strong is by really delving into your word and trying to understand the whole purpose of this life. And when we do so, Lord, help us to discern the fact that when it comes down to it, Lord, you are.
1: Mm-hmm.
0: Because without you, there is no purpose.
1: Yes.
0: We come and we go like the flowers of the field. We blossom and we die. And next day they plow over the field and we're gone forever.

0: Look at all the people who have died, Lord. People forget they died. Your best friend died. This one died. And after a year, everybody forgets that they ever existed. So therefore, Lord, cause us to trust in you. Cause us to believe in you, Lord, so that we become better people. We become better people and the people around us become better people. And that when you come again, we will join you.
1: Ah, hallelujah. Hallelujah.
0: In those rooms reserved for us.
1: Hallelujah.
0: In the name of Jesus we pray. Amen.
1: Amen. Amen. Amen. And amen. Oh, man. Really good. Really good thought. Thank you, Brother Jimmy, for sharing again. Back from holiday. It's good that we could be here, folks, and you heard it there. Trust in...
0: You can trust.
1: You can trust in Jesus. You can trust in Jesus. That's the word for today. And if you trust Him, follow through in water baptism. Find a church where you are in your community and go give God praise and glory. You've been listening there to the discussion with Brother Jimmy Bristol. You can go to the website, sgbcgrenada.com. You can also go and share it with someone, and as we work together. Join us here next week at the same time again, Brother Jimmy and I, as we continue to let you know you can trust in Jesus. Have a great, beautiful, and enjoyable week. Bye-bye.

Oh Lord, help me to be real. Help you to be real in our own life as we look at the many things that are happening across our world. This is Encounter. I am Stanford Simon. This program comes to you, compliments Bailey's Funeral Home, St. George's Baptist Church, and Country Cold Store. Coming up, I have Dr. Sewer talking to us about cancer. And in our third hour, I have the man himself, Bishop Clyde Avey of the Roman Catholic Church here in Grenada, will be talking to us about his life story. The first part of a five-part presentation. I'm looking forward to sharing it with you. Be blessed. Good day to everybody, wherever you are. This is Encounter.

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St. George's Baptist Church, where people's lives are transformed and communities are built up. No one is left behind.

that's Barry's Harmon there. Some old reggae music I want to share with you today. I am Boss of Stanford Simon. It's real and it's personal, you know what I mean? With all that's going on and where we're taking our light, our life, our guidance, our leadership, it depends on where we are in life and what we're going through. I know we can deal with things in completely different ways, but I want you to know that be the best you can be. Election is in the air in Grenada as we now compete on November 5th. That's the date. Yeah, man, all the candidates are out walking, visiting persons in their home. Yeah, I will be up in St. Paul's here today. I looking forward to that. And, you know, as they normally say, you just have to do the best you could. I am excited about doing what I do, and I'm sure many of you are. As I visit your home, Kobutong, good day to you. Hopefully your simulator will be greater, you know what I mean? But, you know, you just got to do what you got to do. And person may ask, Stanford, where you get involved in politics? Well, I continue to be the best I can be in what I do. And so I've enjoyed politics for so many years in the back burners, they would say. A lot of other people take the front and then they decide what to do with you. Finally, they decide, okay, that's that, enough of that. And I feel very comfortable, very happy with God's leadership that I could get involved and do something different that make practical sense. So here I am, and I'm looking forward to that. That's some great music from the man, Barry Salmon and others. I hope you enjoy. This is The Encounter. This we're going to come to you. Compliments, Bailey's Funeral Home, Country Cold Store. I hope you make the best of what you hear.

0: Good day to Grenada, Caracou, Pity Martin, Inc., those who are listening across the Caribbean and the world. I am Stanford Simon. Hey, yeah, all I have is love, and that's a good thing, Edishan. God is good. God
1: all the time,
0: is good.
1: All the time.
0: In the midst of it. Good afternoon, folks. It's good to be with you. And within this, I have with me Deshaun Edwards. Yeah, St. Patrick's East.
1: And that's it. That's it. Good afternoon, everyone.
0: Right up north.
1: Right up to the north.
0: To the north. You were born in what village you were?
1: Yes, I'm from Roselle originally, so born and raised there.
0: You're born and raised.
1: Yeah, well, Montfendu. Technically, but we all consider it Roselle. It's one village.
0: Right. So tell us a little bit about you, because you wanted a representative, and we'll come to that for DPM. But talk to us a little about you, the person. You grew up in Roselle.
1: Yeah. So I grew up in Roselle. I've been living there all my life, right, from the time I was very young. I attended the Roselle Preschool, which is right next door to me. Mm. And then I went to the SDA Comprehensive and then I came to Times. Well, I went SDA Primary and then SDA Comprehensive, both of which are in Montrose. So I grew up in Roselle, but all of my years of formative education happened in the village of Montrose. So that's another village in St. Patrick's that is very, very dear to me. After that, I would have gone on to TAMCC. And then I came back to teach at the SDA Comprehensive. So I came back to Montrose again. Yeah, so I spent a lot of my years in the Montrose area. Yeah, so after TAMCC, then I went back to Montrose SDA Comprehensive, Grenada SDA Comprehensive, let me be correct. That's where I taught. I taught there for about 10 years. Then I went to study. Again, I went to... UE St. Augustine. Mm-hmm. Yes, so I went to UE SDA. I studied there, spent 5 years. I returned in 2021. During those 5 years, I would have completed my master's in mathematics. So I have an undergraduate in mathematics and a master's in mathematics.
0: A master's in mathematics?
1: Yes, yes, yes, yes. So
0: mathematics is quite a difficult and challenging thing. Is it has always been your love and passion?
1: It has always been. Since I was a child, I always was leaning to math. Math was a passion for me. And I always, the intention was always to complete a first degree in mathematics. Mm-hmm. Yeah. So when I got that opportunity, I grabbed it with both hands. Yes. And it was a fun experience. And then after completing the undergraduate degree, I would have topped my program throughout. And I was offered the opportunity to go on to do the master's, to continue on to do the master's. So I said, okay, I would. I was given a part-time position within the department. And so I used that and I went on to do my master's.
0: And you go through that?
1: Of course, yes.
0: Right. I guess when you have a passion, that passion in mathematics, has it helped you in your own daily life in how you operate as a person? Because mathematicians think a bit different to us.
1: I think so. I think I'm a lot more logical. And I think I try to think things through. I think the whole concept, math helps you with rational thinking. And you would hear people a lot of times questioning, well, why do we have to do this topic in mathematics? Why are we doing this? How does this apply to my life? The reality is, if you are very good at math, then you are a very good rational thinker. Yeah, you think through things logically, right? So even though some topics may not really directly to your everyday life, learning it would help you in your rational and logical thinking, and so that of course impacts your everyday life.
0: Right. So now you lecture at St. George's University
1: and at TAMCC. Most recently I was the chair of the natural science department there at T.A. Marisha Community College. Okay. Yeah, and I lectured some math courses at SGU as well.
0: Okay, great. So let's talk politics here at DPM. What it is. What got you interested in politics? In all the things that you're a mathematician in lecturing, what got you involved and say, listen, I want to get involved in politics? Okay.
1: So politics has always been very dear to me. Throughout my formative years, I was always a debater. I would have placed second in the National Youth Parliamentary Debate competition in 2011, I think it was. And then I represented on the UESTA debating team. With all of that, in secondary school, I was debating. So that concept of debating was always part of me, and leadership as well. I've formed and been a part of many community and parish organizations. Namely, can speak think and speak to the St. Patrick's Youth Organization, SPIO, which is an organization I was the founding president of, which started in 2011 or 2012, somewhere in that vicinity. And SPIO is still going, actually. Big up SPIO. Let me just say a shout out to them. They are doing an excellent job still. I'm not directly affiliated. I still normally do the National Youth Primary School Debating Competition that SPIO runs. I usually chair that program for them. This year is the first year I'm not doing that, of course, because of the whole political alignment and because of time. Doesn't allow. But yes, so I've always been involved. I was president of the Grenada Student Association in Trinidad and Tobago. I was on the Guild of Students at UESD. So I've always been involved in this leadership concept. So when I paid attention to St. Patrick's East, specifically my constituency, and what has been happening there, especially over the last couple of years, then I realized there's a void. There's a void in leadership, right? If you ask any person honestly about the type of representation that we've received in the North, in St. Patrick's East, they will tell you that it has not been the representation that we deserve. And so because of that, because I've seen a lack of proper development within the parish, the constituency, I realize there is so much potential in St. Patrick's, yet that potential is not properly harnessed because the persons who are supposed to be the drivers behind that development, they have just not been doing so. And so because of that, because I saw that void, I decided, well, yeah, let me offer myself. Yeah, let me offer myself for frontline politics to fill that void.
0: So, you'd offer yourself, why DPM?
1: Okay. And that's a question I get a lot. Yeah, a lot of people are like, Deshaun, why would you align yourself with a third party, a new party, someone like you? Why didn't you offer yourself for what we still call the two main parties? Yeah, hopefully soon that changes, because I firmly believe that at this point, in this election, DPM has shown that we are one of the main parties. Yeah. However, why DPM is because of the focus of the party. I have been, let me say, traumatized, for want of a better word, by the tribalism that exists in Grenada. Yeah, the tribalism is crazy. And people will align you to a political party and then they will try to destroy you just because you support something that's different from them. So this green and yellow division, this green and yellow tribalism has negatively impacted Grenada significantly. And I have observed it in my own life. I remember, just to give a quick example, when I got a scholarship from the government to study, right? To do my undergraduate degree. And I was attacked, basically, openly attacked on Facebook in some comment sections by a couple of gentlemen who felt like I got it because of political alignment. Note at that time,
0: which wasn't
1: that, that was not even and close no to truth the truth. To I had no right. truth to it whatsoever. And at that time, I'm topping my degree program.
0: Wow.
1: Yeah, a GPA of over 4.0. And you are telling me that the only reason I got this scholarship, is because of party alignment, which was not nowhere close to the truth. And even with that, Sanford, I should say that when I got this scholarship, after the first year, I got a scholarship from the university. So I told the government, hey, you can take back the one you gave me, because the one that the university is offering me is significantly better. Wow. Yeah, but persons on Facebook without no knowledge of what's happening with
0: they're me. They're just running
1: and they just decide, well, hey, Deshaun supports, well, they aligned me to a political party and said, well, the only reason you got a scholarship is because of political alignment. And those kinds of crazy things, yeah? And you see, those things, what bothers me, yeah? I would have seen some posts on Facebook that would scare you as someone who's aspiring to leadership of this country, because it seems like our goal is not the development of Grenada. How we've been existing in this two-party system, it's like our goal is not the development of Grenada, but the destruction of the other party. And so people would say things and speak to things that have nothing to do with Grenada and its development, but they feel they score political points by destroying other people. And so because of that, because I was not interested in getting involved in that dilemma, that drama between the two parties, I felt DPM's approach, the unity approach, the approach where we are focused on Grenada. Something you always see on a DPM platform is that our enemies are poverty and underdevelopment, not the other parties. The other parties are not our enemies. These are persons that should be our colleagues, right? We should have alliances because we want to grow a very small country with a very small and fragile economy. And so we cannot afford this bickering and this backbiting and this division. And so DPM offers that united front where we focus on Grenada and not on the other political party. When we meet as a team, our conversation, as you know, Stanford, is on bringing Grenada forward. Correct. How can we develop Grenada? How can we make Grenada a better place for everyone? And because of that focus on Grenadians and our country and the development of our state, that is why I chose the DPM. Mm.
0: So looking at your path where you are now, as you now campaign and in campaigning mood for election, mm-hmm. what about the East, St. Patrick's East, for you that you see that you can offer to make a difference in that constituency for which, where you have grown up, really? It is your home ground, your home turf.
1: Yeah, there is so much. There is so much. And if I were to speak on all that can be done in St. Patrick's East, I wouldn't finish today, yeah? Because even with my plant, when you are out in the field and you're meeting people, then they give you so much new ideas, right? Different perspectives on things. And it shows me just how much potential exists within St. Patrick's East. One of the main things that I'm campaigning on is the development of our tourism product. Mm-hmm. St. Patrick's East has the most historic sites on the island, the most historic sites of any parish on the island. Yet we do not make use of those sites. Right. Currently, we have many of these sites that are in a state of disrepair. Right. They cannot be used. And so because of that, we need representation that focuses on developing our tourism product. If we have a developed tourism product, then persons within St. Patrick's East will be able to make a proper living from tourism. Yeah. So I think of places like the Sulphur Spring, which should at this point be $1 million industry, because what the Sulphur Spring offers, what the Grenada Sulphur Spring offers, is something that's so unique that persons should be living wherever they are to come to Grenada just to spend some time there. But we have not spent time developing it. I'm currently in the Sulphur Spring. Any development that has taken place there has been because of private individuals who've been trying to do something, and they're still lacking because they've been looking for help.
0: And that you're saying if the government put resources...
1: Of course, because they need a proper changing room at the Sulphur Spring. If you go there, you still have to change in the open. Right? There's one toilet facility that was built again by a private gentleman. So the government should be investing resources in areas like that. Right? They need some proper sitting areas. And so not just in development of the space, but also in the marketing of the space, because that is a national treasure. That is something that Grenada offers that many other islands do not have to offer. It is quite unique and it's untouched. Mm-hmm. Right? So because of that, we should be making more use of our Sulphur Spring and these resources that we have within St. Patrick's. Another example of how we are mismanaging and allowing things that we have in our constituency to go to waste is the Leapers Hill project. So a couple of years ago, they spent millions of dollars. If you go there right now, they would have built a museum, there's a local point, there was a restaurant, all of that at the Leapers Hill area. The work was done. The work was well done, actually. If you go there, as I said, the walkway, it's so beautiful. Yeah, stone laid. It's you can see that the workmanship is excellent. So whoever did the workmanship there, beautiful job. But now it's in a state of disrepair.
0: Why?
1: Well, I don't know. I'm wondering what's happening, because what the space is currently being used as a goat pen. Right? That we spend millions of dollars to build somebody a goat pen because that's what it's being used for. Right? So we have these resources that we can develop, that we can tap into, that can improve St. Patrick's. Mm-hmm. Because, of course, if we market and develop our tourism product better in the north, then we would have more economic activity up there because we'd have more tourists coming to St. Patrick's. When I went to the Sulphur Spring and I sat and I spoke to one of the persons there who would have invested in the Sulphur Spring, and she's trying to make a living off of it, she explained to me that she's been trying for years to have a relationship with the tourism authority so that when cruise ships come in, persons can be shuttled from the cruise ship directly to the Sulphur Spring. She does massages and so there, right? And so she's been trying to develop that product, but she has not been getting the assistance that she needs. And what we need is a government, and and representatives who care enough, who see these things as important enough to actually invest public funds in it. Mm-hmm. Right? So the tourism product is a major one for me. There's a lot more that I can speak to when it comes to that.
0: Culture. What's about culture? Because we always say St. Patrick's like the culture. A lot of talented and
1: gifted people come
0: from there. Talk to us about what you see for the vision of that.
1: What you will hear a lot from, mainly Andy Best, let me tell you, because we have our own different areas of expertise, yes? Mm-hmm. Is the development of a culture center, mm-hmm. right? Which is major, right? It's something that we have spoken about and that we are deeply interested in working on. Andy Best, of course, is the DPM's candidate for St. Patrick's West, right? And so the interest there for both of us is developing a proper cultural center where you have a proper museum that can showcase the history of culture in St. Patrick's, right? Right. St. Patrick's is known as Crown City. And we have produced the most national winners, right? In cultural competitions than any other parish. We have the most, right? And so because of that, I'm saying that we have a product that we can market better, that we can showcase better. I know many of our artists now are struggling because of the current visa restrictions, right? And so that whole diplomatic side of governing and governance, that impacts St. Patrick's significantly as well. But we want to see a better marketed and a better managed and packaged St. Patrick's as a whole, right? So tourism, culture, all of these things. Yeah, so that is definitely part of our plan.
0: Right. Maybe just take a break and then we come back. And I wanted to talk about DPM itself and about the platform. What are DPM putting forward that you like, do you enjoy, and how is your constituent responding to that? I think it's important for us.
1: Yeah.
0: All right? We'll be right back.

I'm an Andy Bush doctor, pushing the bush for the fever, for the headache, for the pressure, everything else. You know, great bush doctors in Grenada have a whole lot across the Caribbean, but trust me, the bush working. Our old lady showed me some bush for pressure yesterday. Man, I'm going to use it. She said, once a day, you draw it and you have it. And she said, I've been using that for over 50 years. And it worked, Pastor. It worked. It helps. It really helps. So, you know what I mean? The bush doctors are there, especially the older people. Mama, what that bush for? And they could tell you, never went to any school, but I could tell you I did a dosage to take. But I know. Yeah, let's keep going. Let's keep going. And as I said, you know, election is in the air. I am the candidate for DPM for St. George Southeast, and I'm enjoying every bit of it. I should be up in Cobotong this week. Oh, not this weekend, but today, later on today, I should be there and spending some time with you. Looking forward to that, because, you know, I just feel I can make a difference. I know I can make a difference, and that's why I'm giving myself to be the candidate for the Southeast under the Grenada Democratic Movement. Yeah, DPM.

0: Oh, we should come together. That is all about here. I am Stanford Simon. Then I'm in the studio with Dishon Edwards there from St. Patrick's East. And we are talking about something really, really good. DPM and what his platform is. And we've been here just sharing and trying to have bring clarity to the Grenadian public of what he do. He's a mathematician.
1: Yes, I am.
0: And have been working quite a while, you said. I mean, in terms of doing a lot once you get into to the politics and trying to put things together. But let's talk about a little bit about the platform of DPM. Tell us some of the things that DPM offers that really impressed you, that even draw you into the fact that you want to be part of what they're doing.
1: Okay, so of course, the DPM has a number of plans for our nation, and I'll speak to the ones that are very dear to me. The first is the housing assistance program. That plan is significantly different from what currently exists. So, as a young person, and many young people that I know, one of our major challenges is finding land and finding property and being able to own a home. And we understand the importance of owning your own home, right? Especially in this small island where land is a premium. Yeah, and with the cost of land and the cost of housing now, any assistance that can be given would be great. But the DPM plans on giving that at $35,000 as a grant, yeah, not a loan. Right, as a grant, for single persons, and $50,000 for couples, and that of course is a major. I think is a major plan. I think many of the young people, well, all of the young persons throughout the trial and state, can benefit from that plan. So that of course is one of the plans that stands out to me. Another is the importance of education. Right, as someone who has been involved in education for 20 plus years, I see what has happened throughout our trial and state. The fact is, especially for persons in the north, and that is one of my platform items as well, the lack of access to education that we have in the north, right? In that, if you want to get an associate degree or you want to get a degree and you want to stay on island, you must come to the south of the island. Yeah, you are not able to stay in the north unless you are doing an online program, which is of course outside of Grenada, right? So what we want to do is diversify.
0: Right. Diversify the
1: access to education, and the location of our educational institutions. Yeah, because TAMCC has multiple campuses throughout Grenada. They have four different campuses, if I'm counting right. There's one in Carrick, one in St. Patrick's, one in Maribo, and of course the main campus in St. George's. Mm-hmm. We want to have more programs offered across the different campuses, so we are able to reach more Grenadians. That young people are now able to access education without that barrier. I can tell you, persons may have heard me speak on this before, that if you are living in the north of the island, if you're coming from St. Patrick's and you have to come to St. George's daily, right, to do your degree, then you are spending $8,000 for a two-year program. $8,000 on transportation alone. That does not include meals. Because, of course, if you're coming from the north, you have a two-hour transit.
0: Right.
1: You can't walk with lunch.
0: No, you can't walk with lunch, so you have to buy lunch.
1: So there's all those little additional costs, right? So the current government would have made tuition free, right, for times easy and places like New Loan. So, however, for those of us in the north, that free tuition really does not really transition into proper access to education. The barrier of cost is still there.
0: Explain that a little bit.
1: Yes.
0: Bring some clarity to that.
1: Yeah, so as I was saying, so with the free education, which I applaud, you have taken off a burden of $800. And that's fine, because I do believe firmly that every child throughout our trial and state should have free access to education, to tertiary level education. I would like to champion maybe sometime in the future. I don't know how our economy will stand and if we'll be able to withstand that kind of thing, but my thought is that we should have a program that allows for free education up to the undergraduate level. Because we've seen how that has benefited places like Trinidad, Barbados, and Jamaica. Yeah, where Ghana as well.
0: So it
1: has been done throughout the Caribbean, in the major countries, right, where they give free tuition, free education up to the undergraduate level. And that, of course, has a positive impact on your economy, because we know there's a significant difference in earning potential for persons without a degree and persons with a first degree. So the government's move to give free education up to tertiary level is applauded. But the reality is that we still have to find $8,000. So if you have your child in the north and you have to send them down to TAMCC, thank you for the $800. What am I doing about the cost of transportation? Right. That $8,000 is still something that has us in a chokehold. And persons may think, well, okay, there's transportation assistance here and there. But the reality is that most students are not able to access it. Right? It's still a problem that most students face.
0: So, yeah, because you are saying, if I get access, that's one. But if I could get the paying for the bus to get
1: some,
0: here,
1: some kind of transportation assistance, proper assistance that is given across the board, right? So proper assistance that's given across the board to every student, then we can equalize the playing field, because a child coming from the south of the island and they want to get an associate degree, they're paying $5 a day. Right. Yeah, well, someone's coming from the north, it's paying $25 a day. So there's a significant difference. And then the poorer villages, the poorer parishes are the ones in the north. And that contributes to that because of that lack of access to proper education and access to facilities and so on. So a transportation program that is accessible to all, one, and diversification of the programs offered across the island. So we don't have to necessarily come to the south to get that degree. What we can have is the different campuses offering different programs. So persons are now forced to go to the north. So there will be programs that are specifically and strictly only offered in St. Patrick's. Mm-hmm. And so even if you're in St. George's and you want to do that degree program, then you have to travel north, right? Mm-hmm. So that now, of course, would impact the economic activity in St. Patrick's, right? Because if we have programs that persons must subscribe to, they must attend classes, right? They must go up to CITES, yeah? And so that now impacts CITES because someone has to feed them, right? When they come up, someone has to feed them. They would have to do a little shopping. They won't have time to come down to town, so they'll have to do shopping in CITES. So you'll have stores, and so that would have to meet their needs. There would be a market for housing, yeah? So persons would be renting, and so in the north, because I know a number of students from the north of the island who rent in town because of the transit issues, because you know that the bus system in the north has its challenges. Yeah, if you get to the bus terminal after 6:30, then you might stay there. You might have to sleep there. That's the reality.
0: Yeah, you're very true. Yeah. Because I think one of the things that DPM also want to do is to be able to a national transportation system.
1: Yes.
0: That's
1: yes.
0: going to be critical for us in terms of the country and for the students being able now to travel across the country. Because now, as you're right, it's 6:30. If you have bus running up to 12 o'clock at night, and then you have these students maybe having special passes and so forth, then that could help in terms of debating.
1: Of course. I think what we need to do is find a balance, though. And I think DPM, that conversation is what we're having as well, in that we do not want to put the private bus owners out of a job, right?
0: So
1: we should not be
0: public.
1: Yeah, we should not be competing with them, right? But of course, when we have that hole, that drop off in transportation and accessibility, then the public transportation system will kick in, right? So let's say from 7 p.m. we have a hourly bus that leaves Grenville that goes to CITES, that kind of approach. So that again would increase the economic activity, because if I know for sure that if I go outside, I'm going to get a bus passing at 9 o'clock, a bus is going to leave Grenville at 9 o'clock, then I'm not afraid to go outside. And that does not just serve our students,
0: but it create activity.
1: Economic activity, and there are a number of other sectors that will benefit from that. For example, the hospitality sector, because a lot of persons who live in the north, they work in the hospitality sector, in hotels and so. And sadly, many of them are forced again to rent in the south of the island, because when you do a night shift, the transportation, the bus, the staff bus, will go as far as Grenville. So when you get to Grenville now, you have to pay a taxi $150 to go from Grenville to home if you're living in St. Patrick's. Yeah? And so all of the excess that you'd have made, your savings, that disappears, right? Because $150 an evening is a significant amount. And let's say you're on night shift for a week, so 5 days, 6 days, how are you surviving? Because you're not being paid $150 a day. So the reality is that we have these challenges, and we need some kind of national bus transportation system that serves this. And I feel like It's been years, we've been hearing things, but that is something that needs to be looked at. And the DPM, of course, is interested in looking at that.
0: How long do you see when you look at St. Patrick's, what the health situation is like in St. Patrick's? That, too, is a challenge. Mm-hmm. I know the primary health care, and we have, where is DPM on that?
1: Well, of course, that is one of the core pillars, the whole concept of a proper healthcare system, the NHI. Mm-hmm. Right, ensuring access to health, to healthcare for all Grenadians is key to the DPM. And if we're being honest, mm-hmm. we've had a lot of talk about that. Yeah, a lot of talk. Every time an election comes around, you hear the other political parties discussing, and they will campaign on, oh, we're going to improve healthcare, and so. But we've seen that has not been the case. The reality is that healthcare in Grenada remains where it is, where you are still at the place where you'll go to a health center and there's the drugs that you need, you can't find it. The tests, the reagents are not there, so you have to go to some private entity to get tests done. Yeah. Persons are dying because they cannot get the care right that they need. Because one, our healthcare systems, our healthcare services, it's understaffed. Right, our hospitals, our clinics, and so are understaffed. And two, we do not have the resources so that our healthcare professionals can do their jobs properly. So DPM, of course, would make healthcare a priority mm-hmm. because Grenadians deserve proper healthcare, proper access to healthcare. Mm-hmm. And it cannot be a discussion on, okay, well, you'll get it in the next couple of years when we build this new facility. We need to get proper healthcare. No, people are dying now, right? People are getting sick now, and they need to be properly taken care of today, right? And so this pie-in-the-sky discussion, of course, is good to have dreams and aspirations, but we have to be able to survive now, right? And so we need proper healthcare, and we need a government and parties like the DPM who actually take healthcare seriously.
0: What surprised me though over the years as I've traveled across the country is that when you go into even like the Gulf Polyclinic, a beautiful building, but it's not properly staffed. The equipment is not there.
1: Yeah.
0: Those are the things are clearly defining like a beautiful building, but it's not properly staffed. The equipment is not there.
1: Yeah.
0: Those are the things are clearly defining.

0: What I keep hearing is, this is an issue across the Caribbean, or it's an issue across the world. But the reality is that we listen to Bruce and say, well, okay, we don't have funds for that. We don't have funds to pump into healthcare, but we find funds for all kinds of other things. And that is what bothers me. Because if we really say that healthcare is a priority, then we'll find the funding, just like we find the funding for all the things that are not necessary. Because we've seen this. Yeah, funds can be found when we want to do things. But sadly, when for the important things,
1: right?
0: Yeah, we cannot find the funding for it.
1: As you look at the election, is really close. It's 2 weeks out, really. Where is DPM? What do you see on the ground? How the response has been? I mean, we had a really nice event up. DPM had a great event up at you with your launch there. Mm-hmm. It was really good. What is happening on the ground?
0: Okay. What I like, and remember I said earlier that DPM has that concept of unity. Right, we our platforms, we do not take time, we do not spend time on our platforms bashing people, and because of that, Canadians have this welcoming mindset towards us. Mm-hmm. So when we were in the field, there are some homes, because we have, of course, some of our canvassers, right, are persons who have come from other organizations, political organizations from before. And they would be like, watch, Deshaun, don't want to go in there. Don't go there. These people let them support this party and they don't want to talk to you. Yeah, they have been telling us for years, don't come in there.
1: Right.
0: Yeah.
1: Right.
0: And then when we approach, they are welcoming.
1: Right.
0: We have very interesting and very healthy conversations with persons who are interested in what we have to offer. They are interested in our conversation with us. They want to hear what we have to say. They want to hear what our plans are. And they are constantly wishing us the best. They are constantly saying, well, yes, I can give support to you. I can give support to the DPM. I can give support to you as a young candidate. And that is heartening. Yeah, sometimes, I'm being honest with you, Stanford, when there are some days you feel a little heavy. Yeah,
1: right,
0: yeah.
1: Right.
0: This political journey is not an easy one.
1: I can tell you
0: it's
1: that.
0: Like a baptism of fire, man. So there are some days where you kind of want to give up now. But then, you know what's interesting? You would think that the hard thing is meeting the people. That is the easiest part. Yes. That actually is what buoys me. Because when I go out there, it's like I might be feeling down today. I go out and I meet a family, and it's like, the conversation is so rich,
1: right,
0: they are so welcoming, that it just gives you that extra boost. Right. You know, you want to do this now, you can see. Because there are so many traumatized Grenadians, traumatized voters, right? From people I would have spoken to in St. Patrick's East, because they would have voted expecting better. You know, they would have constantly been giving people their support, expecting something new, expecting a change. Yeah, and they have not received it. Right? A lot of them a lot of persons are saying, well, Sean, before you came, I wasn't planning to vote. I wasn't intending. I said I'd do voting again.
1: Right.
0: Yeah? Because I'm tired. Because I would have given my support. Some people said I voted one way before, I changed and I voted this way, and
1: the same thing.
0: No change. I changed who I vote for. It's the same approach to politics, that we are just left,
1: right,
0: you know, and the representation that we've been getting is not the representation we expect. Someone comes to us and they say, well, okay, vote for us today. And then we don't see that person again ever until election time comes around again.
1: Because they're not spending or visiting, and persons say they're not asking for much. The reality, I understand that one has a lot to do, but what they're saying, you're not spending no time with us. We're not seeing you or hearing you. And then we come back to the same thing when election comes. Here you
0: That's
1: are.
0: That's it, yeah.
1: You know, I'm saying as a DPM candidate, I'm saying, listen, you need to find time to spend. You may not be everybody, but pull the people together in our community.
0: Come on.
1: And then to be able to talk. What makes Ralph Gonzalez effective? Because he goes to his community, I just sit and talk to people.
0: That's it.
1: And
0: that's
1: sometimes
0: it. That's
1: all people want.
0: And that is important.
1: Connected to them.
0: Yeah, but part of the DPM's mantra as well, and what part of the plan, is that, if I can call it community politics, right? There's a proper term for it, but it's slipping me now, right? But where every 3 months or 6 months or so, there is this meeting of the constituency.
1: Meeting, yeah.
0: Yeah? So you have a proper town hall meeting where your candidate comes and reports back to you.
1: Yeah.
0: So it's not a case where your candidate is elected for this 5-year period and then you don't see them at all again until it's election time again. We have to come back and report, because we must remember that the people are our employers. And our employers deserve a proper report, and they should be part of the planning process for any development within their constituency. And so that approach to politics, right? That approach to politics where we go back to the people, mm-hmm. on a periodic basis, constantly throughout our term. That

0: approach is the best approach, I believe, to get people involved, right? Because we want persons involved in governance. So it should not just be a group of, let's say, 15 persons or 13 or so, the cabinet, who decides, hey, this is what's happening in Grenada. No, the Grenadian public needs to be part of that conversation. And so that approach by the DPM, I think, is an excellent one.
1: What I love about the DPM is the integration and the leadership of Peter David.
0: Of course.
1: In the way that he have always been, and the tribalism that he have really fought against and continue to fight against.
0: Yeah.
1: And myself, who look at it and say, you really do not want. What you want to do is to pull the country together, right? And that is what DPM seeks to do. And every time people, I always say to people, in election, yeah, you want to pick your side, you got to support your political party. But after the election is over, we need to be able to come together as a country
0: to build ourselves.
1: We're campaigning for 5 years.
0: The campaign never stops. Eh?
1: No, it really never stops. It continues. And that change that is necessary, the DPM is bringing on the table, as that unity, that togetherness. And Peter David have always been clear on that. He wants to see us come together, not as individuals fighting each other, but how can we best work together? Because we work in the same space.
0: Come on. As I said, Grenada is small. And we're too small for this division.
1: We're too small.
0: Yeah, we're too small. We need all hands on deck. Mm-hmm. Everybody needs to play a part in the development of our country and our economy. And when you malign half of the population because they didn't support you, and so you say, okay, well, I'm only giving to this half because those are my supporters. Those are the real supporters. They alone should get, and the others shouldn't. You see, that kind of approach to politics will only destroy Grenada. Mm-hmm. Right? It only creates this atmosphere of bitterness where you have a group of people now who are fighting hell hard to get rid of you, because what they realize is that when you're in there, you do not serve their interest. You only serve the interest of one group, and so that is something we need to get rid of. And I definitely applaud the DPM, and that's what draws me to the DPM. That fact that we are not interested in this tribalism. What we're interested in is growing Grenada.
1: The Grenada first, as Peter continued to say, is the best thing since sliced bread.
0: Of course.
1: It makes you feel good. It really makes you feel good. Mm-hmm. As we wrap up, what you want to say to your constituents and to the people of Grenada?
0: Well, I want to make a point.
1: St. Patrick's East.
0: Yes, St. Patrick's East. I want to make a point to Grenada first, though, because I firmly believe that come November 5th, which is that has been said, we will have 15 different elections across the island. Well, we'll have one election day, but each ballot paper in each constituency would be different. And persons will have to decide who it is that will represent their constituency for the next 5 years. Who are you giving that job to? And I earnestly want us as Grenadians to approach this election, with a more mature type of politics. A more mature approach to politics, where we no longer vote just based on color. Right. Where we have a conversation among ourselves, with other persons, within ourselves as well, deciding these people are on the slate for us. These are the persons offering themselves for the job that we are offering, that we have to give. And which one of these persons is the best person for the job?
1: Right. Yeah?
0: Which one of these persons is best suited to represent your constituency for the next 5 years? Which one of these persons will actually bring the benefit and proper representation to your constituency, and vote for that person?
1: Yeah. And that in itself is what brings it all out.
0: Of course. Because with that, if all 15 constituencies select their best representative, then by default, we have the best government. Mm-hmm. Yeah, we'll have the best parliament. Mm-hmm. We'll have the best set of leaders for Grenada. What people need to do is get rid... You see, this politics discussion, I'm not saying that you cannot be a part of a political party. That's fine. You can... We all have the right to assemble. And you have the right to be part of whatever entity you choose to. But at the end of the day, when you are making a decision about who is going to represent you, what you need to do is not say, oh, that's what the party give me and that's who I'm going to vote for. No. You need to look at the people and say, well, okay, this is the best person. And I'm voting for this person because they are best suited for my constituency. Mm. Yeah, so that is what I want to see. That is what I want to see in Grenada. I want Grenadians to mature to the point where we're not talking about yellow, green, or orange, but we're talking about Grenada.
1: Grenada.
0: Yeah. when we're talking about developing Grenada. And so when we're voting for development of Grenada. Yeah, right. We're choosing candidates because these candidates are the best ones for Grenada. Yeah, that is the conversation we need to have. Mm-hmm. Yeah, and I'm going to say it to the people of St. Patrick's East. I firmly believe that I am the best choice. Right, I'm not. The only reason I'm sitting here is because I believe that. If I didn't believe that I was the best choice for St. Patrick's East this coming election, I wouldn't bother, right? I would have left it and gone and support one of the others, yeah, so that they could represent us. Mm. But when I've looked at what has been offered to us for the last couple of years, well, we haven't gotten that kind of representation, yeah? We haven't had a young representative in St. Patrick's East for the longest time. I can't even think of all of the persons that I know that would have represented us at that level, at the parliamentary level, have been persons older than I am currently. Yeah, so I honestly believe that we should give a new face a chance. Yeah, but that, I'm not just saying vote for me because I'm new. I'm saying vote for me because when you ask, Deshaun is that best option.
1: Great.
0: Yeah.
1: Oh, Deshaun, thank you so much. Deshaun Edwards, representative for St. Patrick's East.
0: St. Patrick's East.
1: I wish you well on part of the DPM team. Uh-huh. And as you continue to do so with all the knowledge you come with as a mathematician, and I think coming from Rose Hill itself, I think you'll do a beautiful job.
0: I do think so as well. Thank you very much, Pastor Simon.
1: It has been a pleasure and a joy, and thank you for sharing.
0: All right. Thank you.
1: Thank you, Grenada. You heard from the man himself. Deshaun Edwards is representative for St. Patrick's East. And he is ready to roll. Thank you again so much. God richest blessing as we continue to give God thanks for his goodness, his mercy, and his provision.

0: meeting your needs since 1969.
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0: This evening, we specifically looking at cancer, and we have Fiomata Soa. She's a professor at the university. She's a member of the St. George's Baptist Church. She will be presenting to us this evening on cancer. I'm sure she'll tell us a little bit more about herself. It is one of the things I think that we enjoy a whole lot at the St. George's Baptist Church is using the gifts and talents that God has blessed persons with. We will be having different subject matter that will be discussed on health, and the doctors will be doing that. I'm a preacher, I know about God's word. I do not know much about the body when it comes to health. And so we as members of this church also will be learning about what it means to understand how the body works, and especially cancer, for which is a growing problem in our world today. Millions of people, but 10 million people are affected by such a chronic disease. And I do hope this evening, as Soa share with us her thoughts and the facts about cancer, most of us would have a better eating habit when we would have completed the discussion this evening. Stand with me as we pray. O God and Eternal Father, we are so grateful for your love and your provision. Thank you for the opportunity you give to us to serve you and to know you. We thank you for every person that is listening, God, and the opportunity to learn more about our body. Lord, we pray for Sister Soa as she share with us this evening, God, on the matter of health and cancer. We pray, God, that clarity to her mind would also bring clarity to us as she share together. Bless us as we do this together in Jesus' holy and precious name. Amen. Amen. Please be seated. Special thanks again to all of you who have joined us. And this evening, I want to invite Dr. Soa to come and share with us on the topic of cancer. Dr. Soa.
1: So I am Dr. Soa, Fiomata Soa, from Sierra Leone. So I've been here for almost 3 years now. I did my internship here at the Grenada General Hospital. And afterwards, I went to SGU. I am a clinical tutor at the Anatomical Sciences Department. All right. So I will be talking a little bit about cancers. One of the major causes of death in the entire world. So I'm going to be talking about the main ones that affect the world and some specifics to Grenada, okay? So before I go ahead, I have some booklets here. Some of them I have about breast cancer, I have cervical cancer, prostate, and bowel cancer, because I'm going to be talking mainly about these four main ones. I'll want, if you can just pass them around so you understand better as I go ahead and talk about each of these cancers. In general, I will be talking about early detection and prevention of cancers. As we go ahead at the end, of course, if you have any questions, we have a team here. So with me, I have Dr. Thompson and Dr. Harris, right? So together, we're going to be helping you guys answer whatever questions you have towards these topics. My first slide there, we're going to run through all that's my format, so I'm going to be talking about the definition of cancer itself and certain points that have been used to identify cancer. So we talk about the key facts, some causes of cancer, risk factors, prevention, and how we detect cancers in an early stage. And we're going to be talking about early detection. We'll talk about a little bit about prevention, we're going to talk about that, and we'll also talk about these four types that I have mentioned, so I'm going to go a little bit in detail of each one of them. Right. So, definition of cancer. So, cancer is defined as the rapid growth of a cell, right? Abnormal cell growth that's going to lead normally, this it starts with one cell, then it starts to grow beyond the normal boundaries of the tissue. And as it grows, it's going to evade other tissues, and it's going to lead to what we call metastasis as the cancer continues to grow, right? And metastasis is what is going to cause complications that will lead to death of this patient, okay? So basically, as a definition, that's what cancer is. Right, so little key facts about cancer. So cancer is one of the leading causes of death, right? So it has been found, according to the World Health Organization, about 8.2 million deaths have been recorded in 2012. And the major ones that have been noted, you have the lung cancer, the liver, stomach, colorectal, and breast cancers have been found to be the highest among all the others. Right. And the most frequent types of cancer differ, of course, if you're talking about male and female. So there are specific ones that you find in male. There are other types that you're going to find in female. And we'll talk a little bit about that. Right. So it's been found that about 30% of the death due to cancer is because of obesity, right? Low diet in vegetables, for example, and fruits. Lack of physical activity, and tobacco smoke and alcohol use, right? So these are just some of the general risk factors of cancers. Right. So tobacco smoke only have been found to cause about 20% of the global cancer deaths, right? And globally, well, if you talk of lung cancer, they found out about 70% causing the lung cancer. Right. And cancer caused by viral infections such as, for example, your HPV virus and your hepatitis are responsible for about 20% of cancer death in developing countries, right? Right, so talking about the causes of cancer, what causes cancer? So basically, as I was saying, you have one cell that starts to develop, right? So that cell, as it grows, then it will start to multiply. And you're going to have a genetic defect in that cell, and it will start to multiply, and you're going to have certain external factors that are going to help come together and cause the cell to transform into cancer type of cell. And it's going to, of course, continue to divide and form what we call a malignant tumor, or to be exact, the same as cancer or neoplasm. Right. So, apart from the causes, you're going to talk about. Right. So, we're going to talk about the risk factors for cancer. Right. So, for risk factors, we found out that more than 30% of cancer deaths could be prevented if we can modify certain of these risk factors that I'm going to mention, right? So risk factors, you're going to have your tobacco is one of the main risk factors. History of being overweight or obese is going to be one of the main risk factors for cancers. Unhealthy diet, lack of physical exercise, alcohol abuse, right? So these have been found to be the leading causes or the associative factors to cancer production or cancer growth, right? So also you're going to have sexual transmitted diseases, for example, your HPV or human papilloma virus, right? That's going to lead to the development of cervical cancer, to be exact, in females, right? And you're going to have also factors like urban pollution, use of asbestos in working conditions can also lead to the development of cancers. Right. So how can we prevent cancer in our bodies? Right. So we can do that, one, by avoiding these risk factors that I've mentioned. Right. So, for example, if you're a smoker, you try to reduce or stop smoking, that's going to help a lot in reducing the development of cancers. Right. So, for example, if we talk of the HPV vaccine, you're going to they use vaccination in children. We'll talk a little bit more about that, where you can use vaccination that will help prevent cancer in that age, because after that age, of course, you cannot stop the growth of, let's say, the HPV vaccine in the growing adult. Right. So also, if we help control occupational hazards, as I was talking about the asbestos, that's going to help us reduce the risk of cancer. And of course, reduce the exposure to sunlight can also help us prevent the development of cancer. Right. So a little bit about early detection or screening in medical terms of cancers. So I'm going to go through the four basic cancers that I've mentioned. So we'll talk about breast cancer, we'll talk a little bit about cervical cancer, we'll talk about colorectal cancer, a little bit about lung and prostate cancer. All right. So for breast cancer screening, normally they will use the mammogram for females that are at the age of 50 and older. So when you are 50 years old, you're supposed to do a mammogram. This is the main, that's the main way now, the main test that has been used to prevent, to help early, to detect cancers early. We're talking of breast cancer. So the mammogram is the best test that has been proven to improve the detection of breast cancer. Right? So after 50 years old, you start this mammogram, then you can repeat it every 2 to 3 years, 1 to 2 years, right? And for countries that do not have the mammogram because maybe it's too expensive, or maybe the country hasn't really, they don't have that means yet, so you can still use the monthly examination. Right, so you can still use a monthly examination for breast cancer, right? So that means females need to know that every month, right, you're supposed to self-examine their breast, okay, to find if they notice any abnormality like nodules or what you can call a seed or change in color, changing the shape of the breast, right? So all that will just, you examine the breast every month is going to help you kind of notice if there's any abnormal growth. Okay? So, of course, if you notice that, you will have to go to the doctor to prove whatever is happening, right? And then the doctor is going to cause you, or advise you to do more tests so you can know exactly what is happening to you, if there's anything to worry about or how to move on from there. Right, so I had a statistics about Grenada, talking about the general statistics of cancers, the mortality profile of cancers in Grenada. Right, so in males, it's been found that, that's from WHO, of course, World Health Organization. I think the census was done in 2010, right? They found that the prostate cancer in males have been one of the leading causes of death in Grenada, right? Then you're going to have, after prostate cancer, then you have the lung cancer, is second to that. In females, you're going to have, they actually put other causes first, but second to that, you're going to have the breast cancer. That's going to be the leading cause here in Grenada for death due to cancer. Right? So, moving on, so breast cancer, so that's how you can, that's how we normally screen for breast cancer. So the mammogram. And of course, if the mammogram is not available, then the monthly test, self-examination, or some books will, or some authors will advise, like every 2 to 3 years, the doctor examine you, examine the breast, and then you will see how it goes from there. Okay? So apart from that, The risk factors, general risk factors, as I mentioned, you have your alcohol abuse, you have tobacco use, right? So for cancer specifically, there's a mutant gene that we call the BRCA1 and 2, and you're going to have the P53, right? So these genes have been found to be associated with cancer growth, right? And also women that use excess hormones, for example, the oral contraceptives have been proven to be another risk factor to the growth of cancer. And the late age of first childbirth, right? So women that bear children, let's say, I don't want to say 30, maybe 35 years and above, right? So they have a risk of developing cancers. And those that do not give a breast milk at all, they are also put under this group of risk factors. They even say that when you breastfeed, it's like a protective factor for the development of cancer, okay? So I have a little note there that men, men should remember that they also can present with cancer. Okay, so a little bit about the histology of cancer, of breast, for example, normal breast. Okay, so you have when you talk of glands, you have exocrine glands, you have two portions. You're going to have the secretory portion and you have the excretory portion that's normally the duct. Okay, so the secretory portion produces, for example, we're talking of breast, so in the females, you're going to produce the milk, for example. And then the duct is what is going to excrete that or lead that milk to the nipple. Right? So in females, after puberty, you're going to have the development of that secretory portion because of the influence of your estrogen. Right? So in males, because of the lack of estrogen or they have very little estrogen, you're not going to have the development of that. You're not going to have the development of the secretory portion. So the ductal portion is what develops in males. Right, so that's why males don't actually develop breasts. Well, in certain instances they do. For example, in puberty, some adolescents do develop breasts because of the influence of estrogen and other hormones. Right? Also, it's been noted in the elderly, right? They also could develop breasts. Right? But normally, the males, because of the increase in the ductal portion of the gland, they don't and the lack of estrogen, they normally don't develop the secretory portion. Right. So the question might be, why we're talking of breast cancer in males? Okay. So there are different situations. For example, there could be the development of this ductal portion that I'm talking about, right? So when they have an abnormal development of that portion, then you could develop a ductal type of cancer in males, okay? And also males that take extra hormones, for example, take estrogen or other certain types of hormones, right? They are prone to develop breast cancer. And also if you have certain genetic factor, for example, they've been found certain gene mutation that, if you talk of the Klinefelter syndrome, that's one of the people because they have the X gene, so lead them to secrete more estrogen, and that estrogen is going to lead them to develop breasts, and most of the times is going to lead to abnormal growth and cause breast cancer in males. So these are situations that you could develop breast cancer. So it's important in males, right, when you see an abnormal growth, when you see a change in color, you don't think it's normal. So try and see a doctor and note and let the doctor find out if there's anything abnormal growing in that breast tissue. Okay? Right, so moving on to the next screening, we're going to have the screening for cervical cancer. So talking a little bit about the risk factors, apart from the general risk factors, so here we talk about the human papilloma virus, right? So this is a sexually transmitted virus. Okay, so how do we detect, or what are the risk factors for this virus? So early first sexual intercourse can lead to the presence of this virus. It's one of the risk factors. Multiple sexual partners, tobacco use, right? So if you have immunosuppression, for example, in HIV patients, their immune system is not that it's not well developed, but it's like it's going down. So these people are prone to having infections and are going to be prone to the HPV virus. Right. So how do we screen for this cervical cancer? So for this, we're going to have, normally they have different methods, but the main one that they use is what everybody knows as the pap smear, right? So the pap smear, they normally do it after, they still have they don't have a general consensus, because the last American, I think the last American census about this is like when the child is 18 years old, you should start doing a pap smear. But I think generally it's still about 21 years old for other countries, right? But now there's a new one coming that once you're 18, you should start doing this test. Okay, other tests that you can do, and of course after you start doing the test, you should be doing it every 2 to 3 years. Right? Normally they say till the age of 49, 2 to 3 years till you are 49. After 49, you can do it every 5 years. Right? So other tests that you can do, what they call the visual inspection with acetic acid. Right? And you can also use HPV testing for high-risk HPV types. Okay, so I didn't talk about the main types. So for the HPV, the most virulent types for development of cervical cancers have been found to be the type 16 and 18, right? So you have like more than 100 types of HPV. Normally they will cause what we call genital warts, right? Little growths that you find around the genital region. Okay, so most of these type of viruses will cause that, but the most virulent ones are the 16 and 18 that have been found to cause cervical cancer. How do we prevent the HPV virus? So as I was saying, in teenagers, normally from 9 to 13 years old, they have a vaccine that they use, they call it the HPV vaccine, right? So it will help. It's not really going to stop the HPV development. It's going to just kind of delay it, right? Because 9 to 13 years old, imagine at that time, you know, actually supposed to be sexually active. But in certain parts of the world, that rule doesn't follow. Okay, so it's good if we could have this vaccine to prevent our children at that age. Right. So other ways we can prevent this is to avoid using tobacco, of course, cigarette smoke. And also we should get education about safe sexual practice, including abstinence, right? So now most people don't talk about this, but it is also included as a way of educating our safe sex practice. Right. Now, another way to prevent, that will help us prevent the HPV vaccine, is promotion and provision of condoms for those that have already engaged in sexual activity. Right? And they talk about the male circumcision. That's really because you have, if I talk, it's like talking in anatomy, right? So it's like you have a foreskin around the, what I would call, the prepuce, okay? I don't really know how to say that, all right? So that normally, if you take it out, it will help prevent infections, right? So basically that's what they mean here, right? So if it's not present, then it will have less risk of infections. Right. And of course, if all this doesn't work, then we can do early detection, what we call screening. So we screen the women that have been sexually active, or of course, if you're 21 or now 18 years old, then you should start the screening process, right? Okay, so the next screening we're going to talk about is for colorectal cancer, right? So this is one of the leading causes among the cancers too. Okay, so how do we screen for this? Right, so you're going to use, the doctors are going to use colonoscopy at the age of 50. So male or female at the age of 50, right, you should start the screening with colonoscopy. Right, and then after that, every 10 years, you're supposed to repeat the test. That's of course if you have no risk factors, if you have no family with this disease. Okay, so colonoscopy, and then you can use what we call the fecal occult blood test, also starting at 50 years old, and every year you're supposed to repeat this test. And if you have a risk factor, that means if you have a family member with this disease, then you're supposed to start screening like 10 years of the diagnosis of that family. For example, if I have, let's say, a grandfather that presented with the disease when he was, let's say, 40 years old, that means I should start when I'm 30 years old, all right? So there are other situations when you have family members that they have different screening. So in general, this is the rule. And of course, after you test every 10 years, then you're going to, that's for if you have a family member, then you're going to continue every 3 to 5 years. Right, so this is just routine for normal people without family members, and one of the situations of when you have a family member. Right. So the next one I'll be talking about is prostate and lung cancer. I put them together because they don't really have a definitive screening test. Okay? So for lung cancer, you can use chest x-ray, you can use CT scan, right? But those, and they don't really have like a definitive one. You have to do this to prove that you have lung cancer. The same for prostate cancer, right? So people talk about the PSA, right? But now it has been proven that the PSA is not really that helpful, because you could have prostate cancer and your PSA is very low, or you could not have prostate cancer and your PSA is very high, right? So there are all other things that could lead to the abnormality in PSA. So basically you have to follow the symptoms that you present with. Okay, if you have difficulty passing urine, for example, or you have blood in your urine, right? So you of course go to your doctor and they will find out from examination what is causing all this. Okay, right, so what are the risk factors for prostate cancer apart from the general ones? So you're going to have the age above 50 years old, right? So that's a stoplight sign to kind of check regularly for prostate cancer. Okay, so factors for prostate cancer, right? So of course, as I said, the age above 50 is a risk factor. If you have a family history, of course, right? And the race. So normally they found out that Africans and Caribbeans or African Americans have been found to have high risk for prostate cancer development. Okay? So that's telling us that if you are 50 years and above, you should be aware that prostate cancer is frequent in our race. Right. So diet, of course, fatty foods. They found an increase in calcium levels in your diet can also lead to prostate cancer. Right. So for lung cancer, risk factors, of course, the smoke and working environments, asbestos, radon, certain chemicals that are going to increase the risk for prostate cancer. So in conclusion, how can the burden of cancer be reduced? So talking about all what I went through, how can we reduce cancer? Basically, helping us, well, having the knowledge about cancers, of course, right? Like this forum, learn a little bit about cancer, how it presents, and what you are the stoplight signs that you're supposed to look for, right? It's going to help us reduce the burden of cancer. Also, implementing evidence-based strategies for cancer prevention, all right? Like eating well, vegetables, fruit are going to help. Physical exercise, for example, stop smoking, right? So those things can help us prevent, of course, also delayed or reduced exposure to sunlight is going to also help us with the prevention of the development of cancer. And if we cannot prevent it, then we can do early screening or, well, early detection or screening, right? So you can, of course, by the ages that I've mentioned, if you're talking of, for example, prostate cancer, if you're 50 years old, you should start checking and see if there's anything to worry about, right? Right. So that's just what I had for you guys about cancers, and these were just my... So if you have, apart from the booklets that I've given you, so these booklets are really good. If you look, they have quite... they'll tell you all about how you can screen for cancer, the maybe questions that you have about the screening, worries and all that. It goes into a little bit of detail to explain to us about all this, right? So those were my references. I used the World Health Organization guidelines for cancer, and I also used the UK, well, part of the UK system, the NHS, to bring everything together so I can give a better talk on cancers. So in regards to that, I thank everybody. Right, and if you have any questions, of course, I'm willing to help. And my team is here willing to help with any questions. Thank you.
0: You've been listening there to a presentation done by Fiamata Soa from Sierra Leone. She's a professor here at St. George's University. That presentation was done at St. George's Baptist Church, entitled Cancer. We'll continue to share information with you, as we do believe it is helpful to make you healthier and better as you live here on this earth. Thank you so much for listening. Special thanks again to Fiamata Soa, professor at the St. George's University here in Grenada.

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And as you think about your own relationship with God, and I'm thankful for the opportunity to tell you that you must be safe. That is critical and paramount in everything that I do. But in the midst of it, you know, the good old days was beautiful, and sometimes we miss that. We miss those things that used to be, no longer is. And I'm so thankful and grateful for all that God has given to me. And I'm just thankful to God for the great opportunity he gave to me and to be able to share God's word with you, and to thank him for the blessings he continued to give to us through his son, Jesus Christ. Coming up, we have today's sermon. By taking some music, you've heard a lot of talking. Just enjoy some beautiful reggae music right here on Encounter. I am Stanford Simon.

0: Oh Lord, you have blessed me. When you ask yourself the question, what has God blessed you with? Life itself, the very air that you breathe. In the midst of all that you do, all that you think, you see that God continue to make a way for you and your family. And even good health is a blessing in itself. There are many persons wish they had the ability you had to walk, to talk, to share, with absolutely no pain. And that in itself is something to be thankful for. Coming up, I have today's sermon entitled Salvation. I do hope as you listened, your life would be blessed and encouraged in the midst of all of it. Yeah, and I continue to do what I do. I have a big event happening on the 17th year in Labrador Junction there. It would be Orange Sky, as we do. Yeah, the movement. Yeah, we are meeting there to share with you Democratic People's Movement. One of our events we're having there, we invite the people of the surrounding areas, Labrie, St. Paul's, Mongeloo. Make it. Let us hear what the speakers have to say and what are we talking about as we seek to put our mark on the next general election that we held on the 5th of November here in Grenada. But I am grateful I can serve and be a part of it. And I have coming up today's sermon. I am Stanford Simon. 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
2: Today, I want to share with you from the book of John 3:16 and Acts chapter 10, verses 1 to 48. I wouldn't read all the scriptures. I would read some of the scriptures, but I only want to keep in mind, I want you to read this passage when you go home, write it down. In the book of Acts chapter 10, verses 1 to 49. I want you to read that when you go home. But I want to read just a few verses from that passage. If you could put it from chapter 10. I only want to read a few verses from the book of Acts. And I want you to keep in mind that this passage of scripture is interesting because it tells the story of the centurion and Peter. And so, stand with me. It says, there was a certain man in Caesarea called Cornelius, a centurion of what was called the Italian regiment, devout man, and one who feared God with all his household, who gave alms generously to the people and prayed to God always. About the ninth hour of the day, he saw clearly a vision, an angel of God coming in and saying to him, Cornelius. And when he observed him, he was afraid and said, what is it, Lord? So he said to him, your prayers and your alms have come up for a memorial before God. We'll stop there. The next passage is John 3:16. For God so loved the world that he gave his only begotten Son, that whosoever believe on him shall not perish, but have everlasting life. Father, we thank you for your word, and so we stand ready to speak your word. I stand ready to be obedient to you. Have thine way in Jesus' precious name. Amen and amen. Please be seated. The title, what do you believe about salvation? What do you as an individual believe about salvation? What do your church believe about salvation? The story of Cornelius the centurion and Peter. This is a powerful story and a very interesting story. This centurion, who in his capacity of having the responsibility as a Roman commander, have over 100 men in his battalion, centurion, within 80 and 100 men. He's the commander of his men. When he speak, his men listen. When he give an order, they follow. He was a mighty man in himself. And the picture up there is the uniform for which a centurion, the commander, wear. That's which he clad himself with to go to battle. And this man was a man who was ready to fight on behalf of the Roman Empire. Cornelius was a devout man. In Acts chapter 10, verse 2, a devout and one who feared God with all his household, who gave alms generously to the people and prayed to God. This man prayed. He wasn't not just a soldier. And those who feel that their manhood will be interfered with if they trust God, I want to tell you, look at the centurion. He was a real man. The arms was out. He was big. Looked like baseman. Heavy. Loaded. When he walked into the room, you know that he walking in. If iron baseman walking into the room, you see baseman first and reckon before you touch me. And you can see walking close to me, you wouldn't want to touch me because you think he's my bodyguard. So the centurion was loaded. In other words, this Roman soldier, this man was rugged, but he was unique. He commanded when he speak, when he walked with a certain level of authority. And this man trusts God. This man feared God. This man believed in God. I want to speak to the men who are listening to me. If you think trust in God will somehow reduce your manhood, that is a lie from the pit of hell. And the woman would tell you, if you are a man of God and following God's leadership, they would follow you easily. They would tell you that. Not all the things that you think they have, the nice car and other things, wouldn't impress them as a man who could provide a good, proper, sound leadership to them. This centurion had that. He feared God. He gave money generously to the people. In other words, he was a generous man. He was a commanding chief, but he also was a generous man. He was a giving man. Not only that, but he prayed to God. Not sometimes. The Bible said always. So if you are a man in your home, think of it. You need to be praying always. The commander of a legion, the commander who commanded men, he prayed to God always. He seeked God's leadership and guidance. Although he had authority, he recognized he had a bigger authority than him. He recognized that there is a God in heaven that he needs to know. So he understood his responsibility as a Roman commander. He understood his responsibility to God. He understood his responsibility of giving and caring for the less fortunate. He understood his responsibility to pray to God and ask for God's leadership and guidance in and out of battle. Cornelius had a vision. Acts chapter 10 verse 3. About the ninth hour of the day, he saw clearly in a vision an angel of God coming in and saying to him, Cornelius, Cornelius. The angel said to him, your prayers and giving came up to God for a memorial. In other words, God saw and hear this man. God was the God of heaven. Heard this man who was praying to him. He was not a Jew. But God heard him and understood that this man, there's something about him. Send the instruction of God given to him. God, the angel said, God heard you. But in God hearing you, there is something he wants you to do. He said, send for Peter, Simon Peter, and he will tell you what to do. Not just send for Peter. Remember, that's the same fast mouth Peter and the same bad mouth Peter who denied Christ three times. God was still walking with Peter. All you hear me? Because if Stanford Simon sinned once, he sinned twice. By the third time, all you strike him out, all you're done with him. But God stood with Peter. Despite what he did and denying Christ, God was with him. Peter chopped off the man's head. Peter was quick to defend Christ. He was a man who was there and ready to fight. But in the midst of it, God said, the angel said to him, send for Simon Peter and he will tell you what to do. So there was something God wanted the centurion to do. So he gives instructions. This is the centurion. He listened to the angel, command a legion of men. He then said to his men, few men that he gave the instruction to, I want you, he's to go and bring Peter to me. So he gave instruction to his servants and a devout soldier. So his servants, not just one, like, you know, you send some servant, but you make sure he sent a guard with them to make sure that nobody robbed them along the way. To bring Simon Peter to him. So I want to put that in context. The distance from Jatta, where he was going, to Caesarea, you know how much it was? 33 miles. If you think about it, 35 miles, sorry. If you think about it, from the southern part of Grenada to the northern part is 21 miles. So you have to look at going towards Karaku. And in those days, they didn't have car, and the road wasn't paved. If you travel at a constant speed of 50 kilometers, it would take you 1 hour and 12 minutes to do so. So think about that. They had to walk or they went with horse. So it wasn't a short trip to take. And they went from Jaffa to Syria, these men, and there they were. They went to meet Peter. To talk to Peter and to tell him, to give a message. And not these days you can pick up the cellular phone, cling, check me. Not that. You have to walk to deliver the message. I remember as a kid growing up, and my mother, she had to tell Miss Hannah something in Marian. So she said, oh gosh, you know, I forget to tell Miss Hannah this. She said, Harold, come. I want to go up and tell Miss Hannah so and so and so. And then Miss Hannah now give you the message. To tell your mother so-and-so, so you walk back down. I must say, well, no, not that. I mean, she's getting wrong. Go back and tell her. That's how it was. You had to walk and be. You didn't sell your phone. And I remember a little boy, we used to put a pan with a long string and a pan on the other end. Oh, you all know it? All young people know that? Yeah, that, a milk pan. You make the milk pan. You put a hole in the bottom. You put a string on the other end, and you're talking, and the sound traveling through it, and you listen. That's what we used to call our telephone. They didn't have that ability to reach that far with it, so they had to walk. So pressure to bring a message, to tell Peter to come to meet the man there in Caesarea. So at that same time, that's how God worked. That's how God worked. Peter, having a vision too. In Acts chapter 10, verse 9 to 16, the next day, as they went on their journey and drew near the city, Peter went up on the housetop to pray. Peter was a praying man too. About the sixth hour, remember, they are on their way. Peter went up on the roof to pray. Then he became very hungry and wanted to eat. But while they made ready the food, he fell into a trance and saw heaven open and an object like a great sheet bound up at the four corners, descending to him and let down on the earth. In it were all kinds of four-footed animal of the earth, wild beasts, creeping things, birds of the air. Stay with me. Eat all. That's what it said to him, Noah, in the vision. Peter, eat all four-footed animal. Kill and eat. Keep in mind, to the Jew, That is a no-no, not accepted in any form or shape. Peter did not accept such, for what was given in the law of the Jews, the Mosaic law, was very clear. You cannot eat any animal with hoof. Kill and eat. I ain't killing and eat so. Now, the voice came to him in verse 13. Rise, Peter, kill and eat. Peter responding now. This is God talking to Peter in his vision. Huh? Peter, respond now to the vision. Respond to this, what's happening to him. He's in a trance. Not so, Lord. That's Peter responding to God. Not so. Not a man that telling him that, you know. God telling him, kill and eat. He's saying to God, God, not so. You're wrong. Dying walking. I can't do that. For I have never eaten anything common or uncommon according to the Mosaic law. So Peter here saying, like, hey, I haven't eaten common or uncommon, Lord. I haven't eaten, and I'm about to eat it now. I'm not about to eat it now. He was clear, eating.
3: Oh boy. The response from God to Peter in verse 15 and 16. And the voice spoke to him again, the second time. God speak the first time, and God said, okay, you're playing, you want to listen to me? I'm coming the second time. And the first was the second time, minister. This is the God speaking to Peter. And the voice spoke to him again a second time. What God has cleansed, you must not call uncommon. What God has cleansed, you cannot call uncommon. Keep in mind, Peter did not know. God had men on the way to see him, and they were uncommon men according to Peter. Uncommon man sending to give an instruction to a Jew to come to his place 35 miles away. Peter was not listening the angel's voice, leading the angels to say to Peter three times before he departed. Three times, Peter, kill and eat. Kill and eat. Kill and eat. And Peter didn't respond because he realized that it happened. This brings me to a very interesting juncture of us understanding the story in the context of salvation and what do you believe. Because here is a man who is a Jew, and here it is God sending a man to him to say, come to me, who was a common man, Cornelius, the commander of the Roman army. And here Peter say, Lord, no way in happening. God is saying to that's in happening. Questions I want to put to you. First, what do you believe about salvation? What do you as an individual believe about salvation? What do you believe about God? What do you believe about salvation? Let me go back and just say something here. There are some of you believe that salvation is only for people who come to your church. Some of you only believe if you're Baptist, that only will get saved. If you're Pentecostal, that's only will get saved. If you're Seventh-day Adventist, that's how you get saved. If you're Christian Holiness, that's only you get saved. There are churches who believe, and they make the members believe, that only them going to heaven. If you're not in that religion, you're lost. You're condemned to hell. Now, that's what they believe. What do you believe? I ask why a church believe. Are you denominated? What do you believe about salvation? What are your religious beliefs? And are they biblical? Are your religious belief, is it biblical? Because some of you have some traditions, you know, that you hold on so tight that people are getting lost and going to hell because you believe so much in your tradition and your religion that people are lost and going to hell. Let me tell you something. That is happening in the world today. We are so religious. What do you believe about religion? What do you believe about religion? Are they biblical? Are they biblical? What do you believe about other people and their salvation? What do you believe about other people and their salvation? Because you believe. Because you say, I'm the Adventist, you must save. And if nobody worship on a Saturday, they're lost and they're going to hell. Pentecostal may believe that if you can't speak in tongues, somehow you're lost. Like our Baptists. The Baptists, they believe just as our people don't read the word, our people don't study the word as they do, that they're not deep in the word enough, so they ain't saved. Because they ain't studying the word enough. You see the problem? That there are many persons who then find themselves in a situation. What do you believe about other people? And some believe because a person going to a Catholic church, they're worshiping Mary, so far as you're concerned, they're lost and they're going to hell. Who tell you that? You are the judge of that? Then with that scripture, show me in scripture. There may be more Catholics saved more than we Pentecostal and Baptists and Seventh Adventists and who else? We somehow want to judge them because we feel somehow we believe that salvation belongs to us. What do you believe about salvation? Salvation belongs to you? Salvation belongs to your church? Or to your denomination? Salvation belongs to your pastor? Salvation belongs to God. Believe in the Lord Jesus Christ. Confess with your mouth. Believe in your heart that Jesus Christ is Lord. Follow through with water baptism. It is about God. It's about no religion. Not what church you go to, not what pastor you under, it's not what denomination you're in, because salvation is about a personal relationship with God. It has nothing to do with you, it has nothing to do with me, it has nothing with Baptist and Pentecostal and Berean and Seventh Adventist and Anglican and Methodist. It has to do one thing with a relationship with God. It's personal. One God is personal. What do you believe about yourself and your relationship with God? Yeah, some people have some strange belief about a relationship with God. Baptists believe once saved, always saved. That's a doctrine of Baptists. Right? I believe it personally. Once you're saved, you're always saved. There are no saved today. And some religion believe you get saved now, you backslide, so you get lost. You come back, recommit yourself to Christ, so you get saved again. You do something again, you backslide, something go wrong in your life, well, you get lost again. Then something happen again, you get back led to Christ, well, you come back in it. Now, you tell me, this safe and lost thing. Your mother had you. Your mother and your father. You are a child. You explain to me how you been unchild. If there's such a word. From your mother and father. Explain to me how I am the son. He is the father. He was the mother. And they had me. And somehow I started to be a bad. Drugs. Whatever. I go. I murder people. I'm in jail. Disown me. You're not my son. You're not my son. No son can come out my belly. Eh? So because they say that about me, then I ceased to be that son, and the daughter could never be. So if God tell you you are saved and you give your life to Christ, how then he could deny that you are not his son or his daughter? Can never be. Because that relates, if that means you are never saved, you have never surrendered your life to Christ. If it means that your personal relationship with God is about you and God, not a religion, not a denomination. This relationship is not about church now. It's about you and God. It's about a personal relationship with God. So the question is, what do you believe about yourself and your relationship with God? Because some of you don't have a relationship with God enough. You have a relationship with your church. You have a relationship with your pastor and your members in your church. You have a relationship with being on committees and being involved in the church. So you go to church often, your family's suffering in church every day like a house rat. Every day you're in church, and your family falling apart, and you're realizing that you need to spend time with your family just and make sure your family's okay, just as in the church. You need to be balanced. You cannot be every involved in the church so much and your family's suffering. Then that it makes sense. There must be balance. So you have to understand that the beauty of this. So what do you believe? Peter had a big problem. He believed Jews should not mix with Gentiles. For the Gentiles were considered to be unclean. So a centurion coming to Peter and telling him, come check me. 35 miles away, maybe 2 days walk. That making sense. You should be coming to me, really. But in it, I am sure you are thinking at this point, how can a man of God think such a way? Yet here we are as Christians doing the same thing to each other even today. And let me explain. We are one Grenadian. All one Caribbean people. Vincentian, Jamaican, St. Lucian, Trinidadian. We are who we are. It's either we dance into the Calypso music or we dance into the reggae music. Or we have wine Trinidad. They have the, what they have it? I know what they have, something them Indians do. The Diwali is shortening. So we dance into it. But in the midst of it, we are all one. We call ourselves Christian, but we are holding things against our brothers and sisters in Christ. Just like Peter was holding against the centurion, who was a man of God praying every day. He was living the Christian life and God heard his prayer. Just so, I am Baptist, but I hold it against my Pentecostal friend. I'm a New Testament friend because I have a problem with what they believe. You understand me? Baptists do not want to mix with Pentecostal. New Testament do not want to mix with Seventh-day Adventists. Seventh-day Adventists do not want to mix with Pentecostal. And so it go on. Christian holiness do not want to mix with Church of Christ. They're mixing at work everywhere else, but they don't want to mix any. Catholics saying, well, me mixing with them Pentecostal and them. And so it go on. Open Bible because they are a problem. I want to mix with Christian holiness. They are unholy, not saved. And somehow, they will contaminate us and our beliefs and our religion. So I'm mixing with them. So the contamination starts. If I mix with them, do not be unequally yoked. And they quote it often. For they make the members don't want to mix with other people. They mix it on walking them. They mix and walk. They mix it on the bus. They mix it on playing field. They mix it in the panyard. They mix it in carnival. They mix it in bingo. They mix it all white in the moonlight. They're mixing on the $400 party, what you call them? We had to pay $400 to go. All inclusive. Pastor, you didn't get a question with that, the all inclusive. Walkity, all inclusive, they're mixing. But when it comes to church, when it comes to religion, when it comes to relationship with God, somehow, if I come to your church, that would make me, I'm mixing with some unholy people because they believe what I believe. How that could be right? How that could be right? So we have a set of churches who, if you take them one by one, they all believe in God. They all have a relationship with God. They all know God. Yeah? They believe that Jesus came, he died on the cross of Calvary. They believe that he resurrected from the dead. They believe that he's seated at the right hand of God, the Father Almighty, and he will come again. The basic belief. Basic. They believe the basic stuff, right? We all believe that. So how is it? How is it that the Pentecostal could be saved and the Baptist is unsaved. How come the Seventh-day Adventists say they're saved, but the Church of God not saved? How is it that we believe the same thing, but somehow, because of our religious differences, you're telling me I'm unholy? What make me unholy? You explain what make you unholy because you're from a different religion. Because a man is Catholic, he's not saved. Who tell you he's not saved? Is you that saving? You know a man heart? All you're judging people. We like to judge people. We're judging people by what we think or what we see or we perceive to be. Because Peter at that point perceived that that man, well, he didn't know yet. In verse 17 and 23, I need to get through this. Peter was invited. So they meet Peter, and Peter was invited to meet with the unclean Cornelius. The Gentile, who was a Roman, belonged to the later family, a prominent Roman family. So he was invited. So he left his place in Joppa. When the man arrived, Simon Peter understood that through his vision, the Lord commanded him to preach the word of God to all the Gentiles. When the man, remember, was on the roof, he fell into the trance, they're preparing food. When he got up and the men arrived, when he realized what happened, he realized, boy, God, Lord, I mean, boy, you know, you mean you're saying to me to preach the gospel to everybody? I have no Gentiles. I have no Roman. I have none of that. I'm not Samaritan. I'm none of that. All I have is people of God. So the two men shared their vision. So these two men now, from different faiths, one a Gentile, one a Jew, these two men sit now to share their vision. It is time for us as leaders to meet and talk about the common good of people. It's time for us to talk about the command of God that has been given to us. It's time for us to stop the foolishness. Time for us to get people saved. Time for us to preach the gospel. That's all God asks us to do, preach the gospel. Matthew chapter 28, 19 and 20. Go therefore and make disciples of all nations, baptizing them in the name of the Father, the Son, and the Holy Spirit. And lo, I am with you always, even to the end of the age. That is the Bible. Go, that's the big command Christ gave to us. He didn't tell us about all these doctrines we put all in the place. All God said to us, go ye therefore and make disciples of all nations, baptizing them in the name of the Father, the Son, and the Holy Spirit. Leave the judging up to God. Acts 1:8. But you shall receive power when the Holy Ghost come upon you, and you shall be my witnesses to me in Jerusalem and in Judea and Samaria and to the end of the earth. What that says to you? That you shall be my witness. That's the word. That's the gospel. That's salvation. What is it you think? In conclusion, what are the steps to become a Christian, a follower of Christ? This is the way. A way that is simple. A way that is beautiful. Hear the gospel. Hear the gospel. The centurion heard the gospel. Romans chapter 10 verse 17. This is powerful. But I say, have they not heard? Yes, indeed. Their song has gone out to all the earth, and their words to the ends of the world. In other words, this message is clear. You must hear the gospel. The gospel must be preached. You and I must preach the gospel as believers, as churches. We must preach the gospel, deliver that Jesus Christ is Lord. He died on the cross of Calvary. He come again to receive it. We must preach the gospel for people. We must deliver the word of God. That is my responsibility. That is your responsibility. Second, believe the gospel. You hear it? You must believe the gospel. Therefore, I say to you that you will die in your sin. For if you do not believe that I am he, you will die in your sins. If you do not believe God, when you die in your sin and you're going to hell. You are no middle ground in that, partners. If you do not believe Jesus Christ as your Lord and Savior, and you die today, you are going. That's the Bible, I didn't say so. That's what the word of God says. Therefore, I say to you that you will die in your sins. For if you do not believe that I am He, God, you will die in your sins. Do you want to die in your sins? Or do you want to change? Third, acknowledge and repent of your sins. Acts 17:30. Truly, these things of ignorance God overlooked. But now command all men everywhere to repent, because He has appointed a day on which He will judge the world in righteousness by the man whom He has ordained. He has given what? Assurance of this to all by raising Him from the dead. Hallelujah! He didn't raise Baptists from the dead. He raised Pentecostal from the dead. Seven Adventists from the dead. Catholic from the dead. Open Bible from the dead. He raised Jesus Christ from the dead. And it's He and He alone can give you salvation. No other man, no religion can give you. It's through a personal relationship with our Lord and Savior Jesus Christ. So your religion cannot and will not save you. No matter how much you go to church, not how much you say whatever you want to say, your religion cannot and will not save you. Fourth, confess faith in Christ. Romans 10:10. For with the heart one believes unto righteousness, and with the mouth confession is made unto what? I read it again. For with the heart one believes unto righteousness, and with the mouth confession.

you must say it verbally. God, I confess with my mouth. The Holy Spirit wants to hear you say, I confess with my mouth. I believe in my heart that Jesus Christ is Lord. He wants to hear that from you. It must come from your belly. Believe it. Open your mouth and speak it forth. It's not pretending that you're a Christian. Don't be there and kind of slipping in and slipping out so you tick the box. You're lost and you're going to hell. You have to know Jesus Christ personally. What do you believe about salvation?

This program is a ministry of the Christian Services Corporation. If you're starting a new walk with Christ today, don't walk alone. Find a Bible-believing church and a community that can help to encourage and strengthen your walk with Christ. We truly believe that no one should be left behind, and we're overjoyed that you have joined the family of God. Thank you for joining us today. Make sure to tune in again next week at this same time. Be blessed.

feeling. What do you think, man? 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The lyrics is good and you're going to get the beat. And that is called Caribbean music. Full 100% the rhythm of the Caribbean people. That is what they call good rhythm of the Caribbean. All ready to go. Feel

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0: Fellow Grenadians, there are moments in the life of a nation when history asks us a simple question. What will we do with the moment we have been given? I believe Grenada stands at such a moment. The time is upon us. The moment is now. And the choice before us is not simply about who will govern, but about what kind of country we are prepared to build, what opportunities we are prepared to create, and what future we will leave for the generation that comes after us. This election is therefore a moment of consequence, a moment to look beyond personalities and politics and ask what our people truly deserve. Our families deserve better. Our young people. Deserve better. Our communities deserve better. And Grenada obviously deserves better. So the question before each of us is simply, when history looks back at this moment, what will we say we chose to do? Let me thank you for the love that you have shown, not just to me, but to the members of my team in the New National Party. As we have traveled through your communities, visited your places of worship, and sat with you in your homes, you have welcomed us with open hearts. You shared your hopes and concerns with us, and you reminded us why we are fighting to build a better country. As I travel across this country, I hear the same concern again and again. Life is becoming harder, and too many Grenadians are just struggling simply to make ends meet. The cost of food, rent, utilities, transportation, and other basic necessities continue to put enormous pressure on families, while wages too often fail to keep pace. Parents are working harder, but finding it even harder to provide. Young people are wondering how they will afford a home or to build a future. Seniors are being forced to stretch every dollar just to cover the basics. And while families are making difficult choices at the supermarket, at the gas pump, with electricity and water bills, and around the kitchen table, just too many Grenadians feel that opportunities are being reserved for a select few, those with the right connection or political affiliation. That is not the Grenada we should accept. That is not the Grenada that I know. But for the last 4 years, only the chosen few have benefited from this government. Sadly, they have run nothing more than a friends and family affair. So let me be very clear. Every Grenadian who works hard, play by the rules, and contribute to this country deserves a fair chance to get ahead. I have made a commitment to you. No matter your social or economic class, religious or political affiliation, I will be a prime minister for every citizen of Grenada, Carriacou, and Piti Martinique. I want you to know that I care about you. I care about your children. I care about your family. And I will wake up each day with the unwavering commitment to make your life better. I am so proud to lead the New National Party. And we have the better plan, the best plan to tackle the cost of living crisis that this government has allowed to spiral out of control. Our mission is clear and critical: to ensure that Grenadians have more money in their pockets, more room to breathe, and more left over after paying the bills and meeting the rising cost of everyday life. Hard work should not mean that every dollar is depleted before the month is over. So my brothers and sisters, I have heard the unfortunate comments, the personal attacks emanating from their platform. But I ask you not to retaliate. In the words of Michelle Obama, when they go low, we go high. The party that I lead will run a clean campaign. If winning an election requires us to tear another person down, then I want no part of it. We will not descend into that kind of politics. So let me say it again, clearly and unequivocally. We will run a clean campaign. We will debate the issues, present our vision, and give the people of Grenada the respect that they deserve. At the same time, I want to be clear that I do not come to you asking for preferential treatment because I'm a woman. I ask you to judge me on the strength of my policies and programs, the strength of the team that is supporting me. That is why today I want to challenge the outgoing Prime Minister to a fair and independently organized national debate. And I want to say to you that I will lay the cards on the table to show that the record of performance over the last 4 years has been found wanting. I believe Grenada needs a different kind of leadership. Leadership that cares. Leadership that understands that behind every policy is a person. Behind every statistic is a family. And behind every decision are people whose lives can be made better or harder by what we do. If I have the privilege of serving as your Prime Minister, I will never forget that government is ultimately about people. I will lead with compassion, with humility, and with a genuine concern for the well-being of every Grenadian. I commit to you this. I will be a Prime Minister who listens, not only when there is an election, not only when the cameras are present, and not only when people agree with me. But I won't just listen. It is time for action. For the single mother, the fisher folk, the farmers, the entrepreneurs, the creatives, the teachers, policemen, doctors and nurses, from young boys and girls to bright aspirations, and the elderly citizens who simply want to know that their country has not forgotten them. I want people to know that when they speak, somebody in government is listening. And when they hurt, someone cares enough to act. We must also observe, too many parliamentarians from the outgoing government have failed to live up to the responsibility entrusted to them. And now, when the people are asking questions, some are hiding behind their leader, looking for shelter and protection. But I can tell you this. Every single member of my team has the ability to stand on their own 2 feet. They do not need to hide behind anyone. They are prepared to face the people, answer the hard question, defend their record, and stand accountable for the work they intend to do. Because representation cannot begin and end with an election. A member of parliament must be present, accessible, responsive, and accountable to the people of the constituency. Governance starts at the constituency level by understanding the challenges people face and ensuring their concerns are heard and acted upon. And so that is why this election matters, because the outgoing government and their members of parliament haven't delivered on their promises. Too many have broken their promises. So on election day, I ask you to make your voice count. When you enter that polling booth, remember what you have heard, remember what you have experienced, and remember the kind of representation you deserve. Put your ex beside the house for the new National Party. Let us choose representation who will stand on their own two feet, stand with their communities, and stand accountable to the people that they have been elected to serve. On election day, let us turn hope into action. Let us open the door to a better future. Let us build a better Grenada where every family can live with dignity, every community can have opportunity, and every Grenadian can say, this government is working for me. May God bless you. May he bless your families, and may he continue to bless and guide this beautiful nation and the people of Grenada, Karakou, and Piti Martinique. God bless you.
1: Workers, farmers, fishers, young people, seniors, families, every community.

am Mayanna Charles. I am the new National Party candidate for St. Mark, and I am your next parliamentary representative for St. Mark. This community has raised me. It is my responsibility, it's a calling now to give back to my community and my constituency. Throughout my whole life, whether it was as a teacher in my earlier days giving back to St. Mark's Secondary School, whether in the Senate, whether in the medical field, whether in public health, my whole life has been about service and giving back. I have been in the communities. I have been engaging with constituents from Fountain all the way to Maran. Some of the things that constituents have reported, home ownership and land access issues. The second concern that persons have is being able to live and work right here in St. Mark. One of the major concerns for our fisher folks, one fisherman said to me from the first time of the consultation, if NMP was in office, we would have had a jetty right here where we are standing. This is one thing that we are committed to doing. I would ensure that our fishermen are supported and get the infrastructure that they need. This vision goes beyond the jetty, but rather the sort of eco tourism area at the bay right there that comes alive where the community can be engaged and be involved. We also want to activate the economy in St. Mark. Some of the things that I am going to do at a constituency level is to ensure that the medical station in St. Mark is fully outfitted with the necessary medical supplies, medicines, and other equipment. To my beautiful constituents of St. Mark, I have one goal, one agenda, to serve you and to ensure that St. Mark reaches its fullest potential. And together, we will unlock that and we will ensure that our community, our constituents will thrive. A new National Party government will make St. Mark better for you, your children, and your family, because Grenada deserves better. St. Mark deserves better. That is why I believe the new National Party, led by the Honorable Emmeline Pei, has the better plan for Grenada.

Grenada is our home. It is the place we love, the place we raise our children, and of course, the place we want to see progress. But for too many of our people, life has become a daily struggle. Families are working hard, yet still struggling to make ends meet. Young people are looking for opportunities that seems further and further away. Parents are wondering whether they can give their children the future that they deserve. And our senior citizens are concerned that they cannot grow old in comfort and peace. And yes, I know. After promises made and promises broken, too many people feel that they have been left behind. I care about those families. I care about our young people wondering whether there is a future for them here. And I care about every Grenadian who believes that this country can do better. Because government should give people hope, not take it away. And so the new national party that I lead will build a Grenada that is better for you, your children, and your family. A Grenada where opportunity is real, where hard work is rewarded, and where no one is forgotten. This is our country. This is our home. And together, we will build a better Grenada for everybody.

I am Adrian Joseph, the NMP candidate and the next parliamentary representative for St. George Northwest. I decided to serve because this is the area I'm from. Grand Mall, Fontenoy, Happy Hill, Willis, Brisbane, Boucherjou, Mount Morris. These areas shaped me into the person that I am today. And I believe that the area you are from should not limit the opportunities that are before you. So I am here to serve the people of St. George Northwest. This constituency means so much to me. My record will show that even before politics, that I've stood up for this constituency at every level. We have given support in all the different areas. We've given housing support, agricultural support. We've supported sporting initiatives. We've supported all manner of requests here in the community. So this is not something new. This is just a new phase, and we're willing to do even more to bring this constituency to the next level. We have that relationship. We've had that bond. This constituency has believed in me, and I believe in them. The cost of living is a major concern. I believe that the youth in the area are searching for more opportunities. We need to create those opportunities to help them develop their skills and their abilities. Our plan is to create initiatives and opportunities for the young people, working together with the community, listening to their concern, understanding their needs and their priorities, building a system that will help address those priorities sector by sector. I have stood up for this constituency before in more ways than one, when it really mattered. I've raised the flag of this constituency, and I will not back down. They can count on me, even at the highest level of national development. My friends, I urge each and every one of you, vote for the NNP. This is the party that will make Grenada better for you, for your children, and your family. The new national party, this time led by Emily Mpeh and the team around her, is better for Grenada, Kiariku, and PD Martinique. Love in the house.

0: So it's unbelievable, the circumstances and the condition that Adrian lives under. After millions, hundreds of millions of dollars has been allocated and spent in Karakou and Piti Matnik, we can't see where that would have gone and what it was spent on. To have anyone living under this condition, I mean, it's so sad. This is so painful to look at the circumstances, the condition under which this gentleman has to live. And, you know, it's so sad that this afternoon, the only commitment I can make to him is that NNP will do better. Under the leadership of Brother Cox, I am confident that people like Adrian will have a better life and that this condition would be given top priority. It's inhumane to have any person living under this condition after so much resources has been allocated for the repairs of homes and the rebuilding of homes in Karakou. So, Brother Adrian, we just want to say to you, we see you, we hear you. I saw your tears this afternoon, and I just want to say to you that your tears would soon be over.
1: Yeah, I wish.
0: Your tears would soon be over. Your tears would soon be over.
1: We got you.
0: We got you.

migrated very young, and every living day that I was overseas, for me, it was about beautiful Grenada Caracou and Piti Matnik and what I can do to help build this nation. So once I retired, the choice was clear. Politics for me, it's giving back. It's about service.

serve the people when I'm elected as a parliamentary rep for St. George Notice? So I've been asked this question many times. What I would really like to see for this constituency, where we at right now, Willis Fandom, you know, has contributed a lot to the agricultural sector of Grenada, Carrick, and Petit Manan.

girls and so on, I am making a commitment to them that I will work on that for them. The other thing I would like to see is to put some policies and some programs in place to help the youths of the area. I believe that education is a gateway towards alleviating the problems that we face when we live in poverty. So I definitely want to help more of the youth in the area by helping them to get some form of education. And it doesn't always have to be, you know, the tertiary education as we know it, but get a skill, educate themselves in a skill. So that will help them get out of the situations that they're in. Just today I was speaking with a young man, 21 years old, earlier on today. And, you know, when I asked him, I said, well, did you go to MCC? He says, no, I didn't go to MCC because I grew up poor. And he's 21 years and he was using that word that, you know, so he thought when he finished high school, he wanted to work right away so that he can help get out of that situation. So things like that are very, very meaningful to me and I'm committing to that. In this upcoming election, let's vote for accountability. Let's vote for our farmers. Let's vote for our market vendors. Let's vote for someone that would advocate that more money goes into you, the workers' pocket, and not government ministers. Let's vote for a

0: this upcoming election, vote Nimrod Olivier, St. George Northeast, the new national party. Nimrod Olivier, the action.
1: Welcome to the South. Behind me, the famous Grand Anse Beach, one of the most iconic places in the South. My name is Christopher Diali, your soon-to-be representative of this great constituency. And so one of the most important reasons why I got into politics is because I was having an argument with my father one day, and the conclusion of the argument was that he did what he could for his country, and he is now heading to retirement. And it was upon myself and of my generation to basically step up and put in something for their country that they see as their vision to make the country better. I didn't have a rebuttal for him at that moment, but my actions was. I leaned in with a party that exemplified my values, but also allowed someone like myself, a young business person, to have the type of mentality where we can dream again, where we can start to put actual practical vision to practical ways of getting to there. That is why I leaned in with the new National Party, and that is why I am stepping up to be not just a candidate, but also representative of the people and its future dreams and aspirations for this constituency.
2: Workers, farmers, fishers, young people, seniors, families, every community.
3: Greetings, Grenada. My name is Troy Joel Noel, the next parliamentary representative for the town of St. George. I am representing the new National Party in the next general election, and I'm asking for support. One may ask, why did you choose politics? I have been a professional teacher for as long as I could remember. Being a teacher, you are part of serving your students, serving persons. And politics is no different. It's serving. It's putting up in a place where you could serve the constituency. I think I have the experience and I'm poised enough to be the best representative for the town of St. George, mainly because I've grown up here and I want to be in a position where I could help the constituency, help persons with whatever issues, whatever problems that they have had. And mind you, there is a lot. So, my reason for being here is to serve. For the next election, ensure that you go out and vote the new National Party. I am Troy Joel Noel. The choice is yours. Make the right one.

Ladies and gentlemen, good afternoon officially. NLP people! NLP people! National Stadium Car Park, we are here. Yeah. We started a little bit on the dung side. Yeah? Somebody say you look nice. Yeah? Oh, yeah, I look good. I look good. Thank you very much. So the thing goes that properly. We're getting ready to officially start today's proceedings. And so we're definitely going to take the opportunity right now, folks, to invite all of our candidates that are here. So just before we do that, Fishman, I want to do a roll call from the front to the back. The people down to the back, all you're too far. All you're too far. So I'm going to do something to bring all you up a little bit more. I'm going to do something to bring all you up a little. We're ready. So the people down in the back, when the next tune play, I want all you just make some steps forward. All you ready? DJ, press play.

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There is one.

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Wait, we gotta do this. Yeah, I'm folding up these seats on one side. All ya, we are the National Stadium, right? There is a gentleman. He grew up right by there, so. He grew up right by there, so. Anybody for the Thomas St. George? Anybody for the Thomas St. George? Help me welcome Mr. Dr. Troy

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I'm going to bring another untouchable. Another untouchable.

0: Go after. 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Go after. Go after. Go after. St. George. St. George. Help me welcome. Mr. Mr. Alvin. Alvin.
1: We're ready. Ah. We're ready. We're ready. We're ready.
0: Alvin Gabriel.
1: We're ready.
0: What?
1: Yeah, we're ready.
0: What's the move?

0: next candidate. St. Patrick's West, you ready? Somebody say Shanty Bella.
1: Where's St. Patrick's there?

0: We must look for that one.
1: What is my name?
0: We must look.
1: What is my name?
0: What is your name?
1: What is my name?
0: So do
1: I can't hear. What is my name?

We're ready. Yeah, we're ready.

0: day.
1: I want the drone to catch this one.
0: Yeah.
1: Everybody said that just hold the next person hand to them and put their hand in the air. Just hold somebody hand
0: just hold the
1: and
0: person.
1: Put them in the air. Hold somebody hand
0: hold
1: and put
0: person.
1: It in the air right now. Hold. That's all you're doing.
0: Hold
1: somebody hand and put it in the air. Let me show them what the unity and what togetherness
0: love in
1: is
0: the
1: all about.
0: Love in the
1: just
0: house.
1: Just hold somebody hand and put it in the air right now.
0: Love in the house.
1: Everybody, jump to the back. And all you're doing is just bouncing on the spot. Press play.

0: love today. So ladies and gentlemen, again, to our 15 candidates that are here, give them a lusty round of applause, sorry, our 14 candidates that are here. They can be seated. Yeah, Olya, Lewi, hold on. You know NNP does do things different, right? So let's turn to our program, where we get ready to start by inviting the Lord's presence. And so I would like to welcome Pastor Happy to do our opening prayer. So the folks with the drums, just please hold as we do the opening prayer.
1: Good evening, everyone. I can hear you. Good evening, everyone. How we all doing tonight? Somebody shout hallelujah. Amen, amen. Greetings to the leader of the party, the Honorable Emmeline Pierre, Sister Pierre, and all the contestants, all the constituency leaders. Everyone, good evening to you in Jesus' name. Amen. We're going to have a word of prayer tonight. But this is what was on my heart. I just don't want us to pray a religious prayer, but I want us to pray for Grenada. Is that okay if we pray for Grenada tonight? So all over this place, if you can just join your hands together, just hold hands with somebody standing next to you. Let us pray and call upon God as we get into the elections, as we pray for the nation. Amen. Let us pray. All heads bowed and all eyes closed. Father, in the name that is above every name, in the name of your Son, Jesus Christ, the Messiah, in that name we are gathered here today at the National Stadium. And your word says that if any two shall agree as touching anything on earth, it shall be done. We are in the thousands here tonight. And we come in agreement to pray for Grenada, Carriacou, and Pity Martinique. To pray for the nation. And we just thank you for your goodness. We thank you for your mercies. We thank you for your faithfulness. And even as we come into the elections, Lord, we welcome your presence. We welcome the presence of the Father, the Son, and the Holy Spirit. We pray for the leader of the party, the Honorable Emmeline Pierre, and everyone working with her, and everyone here today, and the nation of Grenada, Carriacou, and Pity Martinique. We cover everyone with the blood of Jesus. Father, we pray tonight, we repent of the sins of Grenada, Carriacou, and Pity Martinique. We ask for your mercy. We ask for your forgiveness. We ask, Lord, for divine intervention even as we go into the elections. We decree that it's going to be an incident free. We cancel any accident. We cancel any sickness, any death, any attack of the enemy. No

for the election. We release the blood of Jesus over the election. Every polling station we cover with the blood of Jesus. We intercede for Grenada, Carrie, and Pity Matnik. We introduce the blood of Jesus tonight. We bind every witchcraft. We bind every opia. We bind every necromancy. We bind the spirit of the dead. We bind every unclean spirit. We bind every occultism. We bind every satanism, every demonism. We destroy all of them in the name of Jesus. We bind the spirit of

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0: In the name of Jesus, we decree a free and fair election. 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In the mighty name of Jesus, every assignment of the enemy, we destroy right now. In the name of Jesus, we pray for Grenada, Calico, and Peter Martinique, that it's going to be better for everyone. Everyone is going to be blessed. We thank you that it's a new day. It's a new season. And we speak blessings over the election. We speak blessings over this rally today. We speak blessings over everyone. We bless Grenada, Carrickou, and Pity Matnik. In Jesus' mighty name we have prayed. And everybody shout aloud, amen. Hallelujah. Thank you, Jesus. Love you. Bless you.
1: Ladies and gentlemen, let that sink in a little while before we say anything. And say a lusty amen again from the front to the back. Yes, yes, yes, yes, yes.

All right. Thank you. Thank you. Thank you so very much, Brother Happy. At this stage, we would have the national anthem, and we welcome Mr. Lamar Ashton to do so by Steel Pan Music. So welcome, Mr. Ashton.

0: We are definitely going to give you the official welcome remark for this evening. And to do so from the town of St. George, we invite none other than Miss Modest.
1: Up your mind, you are welcome here, because we are not building a better Grenada for some people, we are building a better Grenada for everybody. Tonight you will meet the team, hear the plans, and see why the NMP is ready to lead. So let me hear you, are you ready for a better Grenada? A better Grenada for our families, a better Grenada for our children, a better Grenada for everybody. Welcome, welcome to the Better Grenada Rally. God bless you, and God bless Grenada, Karekou, and Pity Matnik. I thank you.
0: So, ladies and gentlemen, another lusty round of applause for

0: a short while. And as soon as we indicate, we want to see all the NN people who be. All right?
1: Yeah. Fishman, look.

0: Louder! Sing! What to do?
1: Ladies and gentlemen, you may be seated.
0: NNP with a difference.
1: Coming to a boring rally and talking about people minding your business. We don't mind people's business in NNP. No, we know better. Ladies and gentlemen, in the tongue of St. George, politically, the last general election will mark the new national party would have won 6 seats, the tongue of St. George being included. And just like another, the people of the tongue of St. George, you voted the new national party. And the candidate would have simply turned his back on you. And so, ladies and gentlemen, with rejuvenation, revitalization, and youthfulness, we have selected a candidate for you. And ladies and gentlemen, to address you this evening, to start this evening, we invite none other than brother or Dr. Troy.

Good night. How my people? How are we this evening? We're looking good. I guess it's my turn to say, watch people. I greet you, the tongue of St. George. I greet you, Grenada, Carriacou, and Petit Martinique. I greet everyone who came out here. I am very, very, very energized, and I'm ready to go. I have a few minutes just to give you facts and allow you to make that decision on November the 5th. I want to first thank everyone who made this day possible. I want to thank the NMP organization for allowing me the opportunity to serve. And to serve, I will. I want to thank the business community. You understand this? My expertise is in small and medium-sized enterprise. And based on experience, based on our history, it is proven that the small and medium-sized enterprise is responsible for about 74.2% of the employment in our tri-island state. It therefore means those persons work very hard to keep employment. And you know, if they decide not to employ, a lot of us would be on the breadline. And that is not the NMP way. The NMP way is to make sure that everybody is at work and earning to provide for themselves and their family. For the past 4 years, the business community, especially the SMEs, have gone through a lot of hardship. I even heard last night that one of the persons I would have taught at St. George's University, who have developed a very prominent and successful organization, is now considering closing his doors. He also says that if NNP, am I saying this correctly? If NNP does not win the next election, he doesn't know what he's going to do. That individual employs 20 persons. If he closes his door, do you know what happens? 20 persons is out of a job. We can't allow this to happen. These small businesses have been paying increased costs. Increased costs on electricity. Increased costs on normal utilities. But as you know how business goes, if your costs increase and your revenue drops, what happens? You make losses. For an entire 17 years, let me say this, 17 years, our Grenada Development Bank have not made a loss at all. As a matter of fact, while NMP is an organization, that bank profit has increased every single year. Do you know when it started to drop? Lord have mercy. 2022 is the first year Grenada Development Bank profits drop. And it consistently dropped until this year. As a matter of fact, 2024, it is the worst it have ever experienced. Because for decades, they did not make a loss. But what happened in 2024? There was a loss of $1.2 million. A lot of us may not know what a million look like, but it's a lot of money. Where did it go? We need to know. And I'm absolutely sure with the NMP government in governance, we will find out. The government is not supporting the institution as much as they should be.
What are they doing to help that institution? The Greater Development Bank have about five tasks. Five. One is financial assistance. But financial assistance to whom? Fishing, agriculture, ordinary persons who are trying to make ends meet. But are they ones that is actually receiving the funds? I have one experience again where a guy who has a business had a rough patch. I'm not going to say the business name. Approached the GDB for a small loan. What he did not have, however, they did not have enough collateral. For those who don't know what it is, mean that if you want $25,000, you have to give up $25,000 in return, yeah? In assets, yeah? He doesn't have. That individual took on his own and decided he's going to open a business anyway, hoping that by a month or two, he will get that financial assistance. 3 months, not a word. But do you know what happened last month? They call him and tell him the loan is ready. Lord have mercy. He told them, don't worry. When NMP come in power, I'll get it. Imagine this. So many persons. The GDB is supposed to be able to help sectorial development. Sectorial development simply means fishing, agriculture, tourism, industry, housing, real estate, small and medium-sized enterprises. That's a sector that is suffering now. And they would always say, if NMP was in power, I would not feel that pressure. NMPites! Let's get it. They also need to provide technical assistance. That's something that is far. I remember back in the day when I used to help with the GIDC project and so on. The Caribbean Development Bank, or of course the mother of the GDB, has helped via Train the Trainer. And I used to help with their costing and their financial records and so forth. Those days, these people were successful. Right now, I don't know what is happening. I want the opportunity to help these people again with more resources, more experience. I think I'm poised to do the best that I can. NNP has committed to increase the tax threshold from 3,000 to 6,000. Do you know what that means? Persons who are paying tax now for over 3,000, you have up to 6,000 where you don't have to pay nothing. Could you imagine that? More money in your pockets. Businesses, small and medium-sized business, you could actually, I can multiply 6 by 12 is what, 72? $72,000 where you don't have to pay tax. Only by the NNP administration. This is something you need to look forward to. NDC, I'm so sorry. Because we win. Business have their priorities and they would be assisted by the government under the new National Party. Under the NMP government, small, medium-sized, and organizations who need it will have easier access to financing, to operate, to pay your salaries, to pay your operating expenses, and to develop our economy. Additionally, they will have practical business support by persons who are practitioners in the field. And most importantly, we'll have fair access to all opportunities. Not because you're a particular color, you're going to get opportunities. To build a better Grenada, we must build
better small and medium-sized businesses. When small business do well, everyone will benefit. And that is how we build our Grenada. Before I go, I just want to say this. Let's come together right now. Oh yeah. In sweet harmony. Let's come together. Thank you.

0: Yeah. Oh, you make some noise for Brother Troy Noel. You listen the message. You understand the message. This is the new National Party. We share the message so that you will definitely get a chance to enjoy. Although we have a little surprise for you in a short while. We have a little surprise for you in a while. Are you ready for the surprise now or later? Are you wanted now? Short leg.
1: So,
0: all right.
1: Here, what you want to do for me, though?
0: Short leg, I will take
1: simple, answer. Simple.
0: Yeah.
1: From this lady here.
0: Yeah.
1: With the black bottle, just go this side and make a nice space in the middle for me.
0: And the person from here, come to that side.
1: So everybody just go this way.
0: So this side, go this way by short leg, and those side come here. So all you come.
1: Just make a,
0: come.
1: So you see
0: come.
1: the black line?
0: Yeah.
1: The black line is the center line.
0: Yeah.
1: So you just go so,
0: come, sir.
1: And go so. Everybody,
0: come, sir.
1: Straight
0: everybody.
1: On to the back.
0: Straight on to the white tent.
1: So the person that sit on, just, yeah, kind yeah. of stand up on it
0: side.
1: For
0: come
1: me.
0: To this side. Come to the side for me. All you do, walk in the middle.
1: This part. So if you want, just face each other now.
0: Yeah.
1: Just turn, face each.
0: Turn and face
1: each other now.
0: Turn and face each other.
1: And so
0: that side, face that side. That side, face that side.
1: Just face each other now.
0: Yeah.
1: I have a nice surprise for you right now. First
0: I have
1: man.
0: A surprise.
1: I just bounce it low for me though.
0: Very low. Very low. Very low. Very low. Very low.
1: So here we're going on.
0: Very low.
1: The person
0: ladies and
1: that
0: gentlemen.
1: Is coming through the middle there right now,
0: ladies and gentlemen,
1: is all of us mother.
0: Ladies and gentlemen. Ladies and gentlemen.
1: Stay on your side.
0: Stay on the side.
1: Stay on your side.
0: You stay on your meter.
1: Stay on
0: meter.
1: Your side.
0: Keep the meter clear. Keep the meter clear.
1: She is one of the most loved women in the Caribbean right now.
0: Right now.
1: Stay on your side.
0: All you stay on all your side.
1: Stay on your side.
0: All you make more
1: stay on your side.
0: Stay on your side.
1: Stay on your side.
0: Stay on your side.
1: Stay on

0: The champion.
1: Hello.
0: The champion is here.
2: If you love her after three, all the others say, Tanti Emma, I love you. One, get ready to shout. Two, get ready to shout. One.

0: people in the crowd here that is voting for the first time? Where the young people that is voting for the first time and you're voting for Sister Emmeline Pierre? Auntie Emma, where me young people? Watch a young squad. All you wait for Auntie Emma. Wait for Auntie Emma. First time voters. Ladies, thank you so very much. Ladies and gentlemen, you may be seated. All you. All you, I find they're treating me kind of rough tonight. I want to be in the middle down there. I want to, come down. the formalities must continue. Ladies and gentlemen, we remain in St. George's. Our next speaker, his dedication to not just family life have been seen, his dedication to security, the mere fact that he could have left where he is to come back home to serve the people of St. George's, Northeast. All my folks from St. George's, Northeast, I want you to give me a big wave and help me welcome the action man. Yeah. The action Prince. Man.
1: Hold on.
2: They tell
1: Before
2: me, hold on.
1: Bring on the action man.
0: Yeah.
1: I want to bring in another man first, though.
0: You want to bring
1: in? Yeah. Let's mix. I just want to make a guest appearance, though.
0: Okay.
1: It's just a guest appearance you make.
0: Okay.
1: Though.
0: Okay.
1: Yeah. Anybody say they're from Northwest? The Northwest people, them there.
0: Yeah.
1: He is.
0: Northwest.
1: He is.

0: Fishman.
1: You could do that step?
0: Fishman. Fishman, now. If you see me.
1: Ladies and gentlemen, give it up. Jokcha. Jokcha. Jokcha. Get Richard.

0: I love it. I love it. I love it. I love it. I love it. I love it. I love it. I love it. All you see the brace and the hug and the love. Right now, we're going to do this for the entire night. Turn to the person next to you and say, love in the house. Turn to the person next to you and say, love in the house.
1: Love.
0: Look
1: love.
0: To the person next to you and say, love in the
1: love.
0: House.
1: Love. Nothing but love.
0: I love it. I love it. I love it. So, folks, we must deal with some formalities. We're getting some things arranged. We're getting some things arranged. But listen to me. Remember I tell all you tonight I have some seat close to my heart. I have some seat I want to deal with tonight. Anybody here from St. David's? Where the people from St. David's? I want all the persons from St. David's. Give me a big, big, big, big, big, big. You have some seats I want to deal with specifically. We go cut out all the argument tonight about certain seats. We will cut out the argument. Where is my people from? We will feel like we're going to call. Huh? We will feel like we're going to call. We will feel like we're going to call. Who are going to call? Where are my people from St. Max? Give me a... Tell all you have some argument to deal with. Have some argument to deal with. Have some argument to deal with. Hey, I have some argument to deal with. What are we missing? Eh? Eh? Eh? Last week, last election, we give them about 6 or 12 to take the seat. Last election, we give them about 6 or 12 to take the seat. You see this election? We're taking it back. Where are my people from St. John's? All you make some noise for Alvin. Alvin. Alvin there. Some score to settle. Some score to settle. Dealing with some formalities. Once we deal with it, get a, you ready to go again? Right, I want more. Last week, he said, he put in his foot on my neck. He said, he put in his foot on my neck. Well, I have a man here to take out the foot on my neck. Make some noise for Nolan. Nolan. Ready again? Ladies and gentlemen, you could be seated. Ready? You ready? Once we are the thing ready. Once I get the cue, you ready? Right. So ladies and gentlemen, I know he don't mind that I did this because that's his friend. So again, ladies and gentlemen, St. George's Notice, help me. Welcome again, brother, Nimrod Oliver.
2: Shadow man, no money make a wear any tyranny calling out. Shadow man, no money make a wear any tyranny calling out. Egypt Shanko. Charges a state you don't know. Coconut ready. Hess is a colour chip burning, yeah. I'm Nimrod.

St. George Northeast, can anything stop us? St. George Northeast, can they stop us? NNPites. NNPites! Love in the house. Good evening, Grenada, Caracou, and P.T. Martinique. What a beautiful sight. What a wonderful gathering of people who believe that Grenada belongs to everybody. And therefore, NNP is for everybody. My brothers and sisters, thank you for showing up. Thank you for your support. And thank you for believing that the NNP will build Grenada again. Tonight I want to touch three things quickly. But before I get into it, of course, you know NNP people is all about love. We're talking to you. Nice. I want to give them a clear message. They can go around and rip down our posters and flyers. But it's not going to stop what's going to happen on November 5th. And I am positive that the amount of votes in St. George Northeast and for the NNP throughout Grenada, they cannot pull that down. My brothers and sisters, leadership is not about the position you hold. It is about the responsibility you accept. It is not about how loudly you speak, but it's about what you actually do. It is not about how much social media posts you can post, but it's about you showing love and empathy to us, the Grenadian citizens. It is not about asking what your country can do for you, but rather what each and every one of us can do for Grenada, Caracou, and P.T. Martinique. My friends, Grenada do not need any more leadership that it's all about talk and no delivery. The Honorable Emmeline Pierre and the NNP will deliver. Grenada needs leadership that is prepared to walk, prepared to sacrifice, and prepared to put people first. Grenada needs action, no bagamout. Action. My brothers and sisters, public service is not a personal business opportunity. It's not a chance to enrich yourself. It's not about getting a title and occupying an office and expecting the people to be grateful to you and to serve you. Public service is a sacred responsibility. And when people put their trust in you, they are trusting you with their hopes, their families, their communities, and their future. That trust means something. Real leadership means showing up when people need you. It means making difficult decisions when circumstances demand it. And sometimes it means putting aside your own comfort. When someone puts themselves forward to lead, it should always be, what can I do for the people I am asking to serve? Right now in Grenada, lead for the people I am asking to serve.
Right now in Grenada.

You will deliver for us on November 5th, and we will deliver for you starting on November 6th. A little bit about our farmers and our fishermen. The men and women who rise early, walk the land, face unpredictable weather, and put food on our table. That's our farmers. Let's talk about our fishermen who go out to sea and take risks and work hard to support their families and our communities. Both the farmers, like quite a number of jobs here, but the farmers and fishermen, they play an essential role in our community and our economy. And therefore, the new national party is pledging to support our farmers and fishermen. We are not pledging this in just speeches or with handshake. And we are not doing this just because election is approaching. I am standing here to reiterate, I know you heard it before from our political leader, and it's part of our manifesto. But the new national party will renew and strengthen the marketing and national importing board. We will provide financing and guaranteed markets for our farmers and fishermen. That is a promise, and that promise will be kept by the new national party. We will also establish an insurance fund for farmers and fishermen, providing greater protection for the people who work hard to feed our nation. Our fishermen need support for their livelihoods, and our agricultural worker needs greater protection against the risk they face. So to all our farmers in Big Parish, I'm in St. George's, but with all of you that lost your water, I'm telling you, the new National Party would ensure you get your water back so that you continue to feed our nation. It's not only them that living in big house in the south that we are paying $20,000 to $25,000 a month should have running water. Our farmers need the water so that they can produce food for Grenada, Carriacou, and Pitti Matni. My friends, there's another responsibility that no leader can afford to neglect. And that is safety for our people. Every mother deserves to have a peace of mind. Every father deserves to know that his family is taken care of and his family safety is intact. Every child deserves the opportunity to grow up in a community where people look out for one another. We will champion going back to where the village raised a child. It worked out very well for all of us. And every Grenadian, each and every one of us, each and every one of you, deserves protection regardless of your political affiliation. Let me say this again. Every Grenadian deserves fair protection regardless of who you support politically. And that is why the NNB is for everybody. My brothers and sisters, I have served as a police officer in New York for many years. And I understand the importance of professional ethics and duty and respect to the public. A police officer should not put on a uniform to protect only those who share his or her political view. That uniform represents a responsibility to serve and protect. And leadership must be guided by that same principle. No community should feel forgotten.

0: And I must say to our police officers, I know, I'm aware that they're getting ready to start your inspections in 2 days' time on the 13th. And some in the hierarchy already telling you who to vote for. Your voting choice is your right. And don't feel pressured, because they are telling you, remember the 4%. The NNP did give police officer raise over the years. So during your inspection and they want to tell you who to vote for, ask them about the conditions in your station house. Ask them about the mold in the station house. Ask them about the leaking station house. Ask them about a place for you to sleep properly. Ask them about a place to prepare your meals. And they want to talk about the 4%. Ask them about the retrograde that they failed to give you. The new National Party listening to your concerns. And you have a proven police officer here that has taken care of the rank and file for over two decades. And you have my commitment. I will take care of you, so have no fear. Don't let them fool you. Brothers and sisters, let me just say two lines to St. George Northeast. Two lines. My constituents in St. George Northeast, and I'm speaking it into existence. You didn't vote for me yet as your MP, but I'm positive I will become your MP to represent you equally, to represent you with honor, to represent you with dignity. My people in St. George Northeast, we will revitalize the agricultural industry in St. George Northeast. So big parish, look out. We want a piece of the pie also. I will champion investments. I hear Teacher Lisa say she going by the political leader and jam up to get a bigger portion, but just know that I spoke to the political leader about 2 years before you, so. We will invest in sports through the constituency to bring back the life it once had in St. George Northeast. We will take care of our young ones with vocational and modern educational skills training centers. And of course, our elderly, our grandmas, our aunties, our grandpas, we will never forget you. And I will champion facilities for you to ensure that you enjoy your golden years. So St. George Northeast and my fellow Grenadians, I want you to remember three things tonight. Remember our farmers and our fishermen who deserve practical support. Remember our families and communities who deserve to feel safe. Remember our young one and cultural ambassadors who deserves opportunities to show the world that Grenada is vibrant and all that we can do in Grenada. And remember that leadership is not about one person, but it's rather about a team that will deliver to everybody in Grenada, Carriacou, and Pitimatni. So let me hear you tonight. Are we ready to walk for a better Grenada? Are we ready to stand up for our farmers and our fishermen? Are we ready to demand a safer community for everybody? Are we ready for leadership that delivers? Then let the message ring out from St. George Northeast and echo throughout Grenada, Carriacou, and Pitimatni. We believe in service. We believe in sacrifice. We believe in protecting our people. And we believe that the future of Grenada is worth working for. So when they ask what we stand for, tell them service. When they ask what our people deserve, tell them action. And when they ask what we demand from leadership. Let the whole country hear you. Action, not a bagamot.
1: Action, not a bagamot.
0: NNPites, may God bless St. George Northeast. May God bless our farmers and fishermen. May God protect every family and every community. And may God continue to bless our beloved Grenada, Karekou, and Piti Matnit. One love! One love! One love!
2: Charges a state they don't know. 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
1: yeah.
0: you, no.
1: How you gonna stop him? You see? Say, not just people. All you're forcing me. We know all you're secure already. We know all you're good. We know all you're good. We don't recognize all you. All you want a little thing. All you want a little thing. All you must get a little thing. All you. Let me start in this idea. All you wave. All the people supporting Amanda Jabal George. Wave, na man. Fishman press play. Well, Fishman don't work with me with the music at all. Fishman, don't do me that. Fishman, don't do me that. Because you see the next person I'm about to speak about. Anytime I call she name, I want all you to do that so for me. She go beat and teach. She go beat and teach. Help me make some noise for her. Sister Marcia. Marcia. They say what you can make up for in height, you will make up for in badness. You never hear people say that? All you help me make some noise for the short boss, Kate. Skeeter Lewis Peters. I don't need to say nothing much about the next hit in St. John Joseph. Don't say nothing. Don't say nothing about David and Goliath. What? Anyways, as my grandmother used to say, moving on very nicely. Ladies and gentlemen, our next speaker is one of the seeds they believe they have in the bag. Anybody from the south of the island? Anybody from the south of the island? Anybody from the south of the island? Make some noise. Help me welcome none other than Mr. Christopher. Christopher.

Good night, my NMP family. Good night to all the viewers across Grenada, Karakou, and Petite Martinique. Welcome. Love in the house always. Now, it is my pleasure and true honor to be on the stage here with all these lovely, talented candidates. Now, let me say the most important thing first. We cannot destroy Grenada in the name of developing Grenada. The South is growing fast, and loving your country means protecting it for the next generation. Our low-lying communities flood when rain comes. Not a hurricane, not a storm, just rain. Such as my Woodlands community, a young lady lost her life on a rainy day. On the bridge we all know of. Areas in need of serious drainage, such as Calavini, Woodlands, Guankai, Stones, Fenton Village, and Coffee Bow Hill. Families live with flooding and drainage problems year after year. Yes, I agree. We need more roads and more drains. I will never chastise that. But that's part of my plan, not the entirety of my plan. I want more for my community, not less. Before we break ground, we must do groundwork. Proper planning, real studies, and listening to the people before public money is spent. We need leadership that doesn't just see the problems in front of us, but preparing us for the problems around the corner. Take, for example, Polaris, a projected $250 million project, debt for our children's children. We'll be paying that. And I agree, yes, we need a modern hospital. Of course we need a modern hospital. But nobody is disputing that. But clearing at Hope Vale started in March, and the town hall for my Calavini community happened a week later. Ground first, people second. That is backwards leadership. We need NHI to fund a better health system so that our talented Grenadian doctors in the US can contribute and earn a respectable income and wage in Grenada. Protecting our environment is protecting our people. The farmer's income, the fisherman's catch, the family's home. That is vision with purpose. Now, my people, I just want to draw your attention to something that my team highlighted to me this evening. They sent me a video showing the MP of the South digging in the Montu playing field to put up the lights. 2 days later, after I told everyone that this light has been sitting there for 4.5 years. That is not leadership. That is scared, reactive governance. And the South does not need a scared leader. So, let me say this. If you haven't met me, let me tell you who I am. When I was younger, I used to box. But who I am is a fighter. I trust in God and in the values my parents instilled in me. Work hard, give with love, and protect what you hold dear. Honorable Emmeline Pierre and the NMP knows that. They know that serious investors want what all Grenadians want. Clear rules, honest planning, and a government that does its homework. So, my people, I make you this promise right here on this stage tonight. When you elect me
your next representative, you will elect a man who will fight for you, fight for your children's future, fight for your economic values and future, fight for a South that can stand up to a resilient and changing dynamic system. That is what I represent. Our children shouldn't inherit the our children should inherit the benefits of development, not the damage. With Honorable Emmeline Pierre and the new National Party, we will build a Grenada that grows its economy, protects its beauty, and works better for everybody. Grenada, please, let us turn this chapter of economic hooliganism. We deserve better. So on November 5th, say it loud, say it clear, show it with your finger, show it, show your values when you're in that voting booth. Vote for better, vote for Grenada, vote for the new National Party. Thank you. Good night, Sadia.

0: in here. What everybody just...
1: Ladies and gentlemen, we're getting ready to bring in our next speaker. Remaining in the St. George's area. Cool charisma, tall in stature, a lawyer by profession. St. George's Southeast, your next representative. Help me welcome none other than Mr. Dwight Horsford.

Look at people. They provoke us with their childish talk about crowd. They could fill Paul's. They ever fill Paul's? We don't do it. House. Somebody say house. House. We're going to shake the ground and throw down the walls of Jericho like Joshua. How are you feeling tonight? You ready for victory? That's right. NNP all the way, my sisters and brothers. I want to begin as I must. I want to begin as I must, recognizing our distinguished political leader, Sister Pierre. Our very distinguished former Prime Minister and former political leader, the Right Honorable Dr. Keith Mitchell, with us here. Veteran and legend. And also, in due and good form, we must recognize the presence also of our Deputy Chairman and former Deputy Prime Minister, Brother Gregory Bowen. And other distinguished leaders, friends, and members of our great party. Sisters and brothers, the Almighty has given us a good day today. A clear day today where we can gather together as we move forward on the mission of sustainable national development and securing the future for our people. And it is only the new national party that can do it, sisters and brothers. You know, I want to chat a little bit. Don't have much time because we have some other speakers. Let me chat to you. I say, let me chat to you. You see the song Road? You know they take it and they go with it. They say in Road 2. They have belly. They had a goal, they say Road. Some of you coming from St. Andrew. You see the state of Bowie Road? Trench and drain in the middle of the road. But they're saying road. We're going to make them pack up and hit the road. My dear friends, this business of road and infrastructure is not a joke. Just let me say a few things on that. Things that you know. They're talking as if they're giving you a new road. You see they start that thing on the airport. They're paving, they're resurfacing. And they call it a new road. Sisters and brothers, like they don't know what new means. New mean you're putting something where there was nothing there before. So they're giving a little repaving. And they're boasting as if they are the party of roads. Sisters and brothers, under that tent day, we have two gentlemen that show them why it's road and building road all across Grenada. Kaiku and Pity Madlick, look them there. Talk about road. How many of you breaking up suspension parts, axle and spring? Huh? And you know the top dog is the Minister of Infrastructure here. Right across from us. I didn't hear Brother Troy talk about it, but I hope he forgives me for mentioning it. Right across from where we are, sisters and brothers, is the St. John River Project. They failed to finish. They ain't even maintaining the river. They ain't even cleaning it. You remember that was a river that used to overflow and endanger houses and business places along the riverbank. But the contestant for the town of St. George, the lady, saying they go do it. You got a chance for 4.5 years and you didn't do it.
But you go do it now? My friends, this election, we have to think. We have to think. Because for 4.5 years of plane ride, fancy food and high wine, and people ambiguously holding hands with man in Africa, they come back now and tell you manifesto. Well, for my sisters and brothers from St. George, Southeast, you'll remember the great Grenadian Calypsonian. He's still alive, Smokey. My man Smokey said, don't give us no mama guy. Make a better try. And you'll get better, sisters and brothers, with a new National Party team. My dear friends, this election, we have to think. We have to think. Brother Diali tell you about Polaris. Well, that, it has so much thing in that you could pump up and beat up. Christmas could come and gone and we're still beating it. We know it's a fiasco. That's why they put up a chain and a guard hut to hide it from Jenny, because $30 million later is Bush. I want to tell you now, well, we're going to move it a little bit. Which means they didn't know what they're doing from the beginning. It was an election gimmick. And he bust. And I'm glad he bust, because all of us could see. We could see. Sisters and brothers, the thing clear, this election, very clear. Forget about the noise, the social media noise. We have an experienced leader, Sister Bear. We have a competent team, the Better Grenada team. Watch the other side. Stay with me, stay with me. Watch the other side. They have no team. What they have, and we could give them that. Let's characterize it. What they have is a make-believe celebrity poster boy. That is it. That is it, sisters and brothers. And it is so important, as I say in this election, that you think. Think. We cannot afford, sisters and brothers, to continue to leave million and multi-million dollar question to amateurs, where you are paying for it. Now, to show you how the bold face, huh? You know what is the campaign slogan? Ready for more. You ready for more of that? You ready for more of that? What we need, sisters and brothers, is not no more manifesto, mama guy. What we need is proper management. We don't want rhetoric. We want responsible government. We don't want entertainment. We want effective delivery. And we're going to get it with the new National Party, sisters and brothers. And so, on the 5th of November, important day, on the 5th of November, in St. George, Northwest, make sure that you vote, Brother Adrian Joseph. In the town of St. George, make sure that you vote, Brother Troy Noel and the new National Party. In St. George, Northeast, you cannot put God outside of your thoughts and get up. Leke, leke, you have to get up early and vote for Brother
Nimrod Olivier in St. George, Northeast. And in the south of St. George. In the south of St. George, you must ensure that you vote directly, strongly, for Brother Christopher Diali and the National Party. And St. George Southeast, you have to ensure very early that you make sure that we ain't have no more ghosts in town. We don't have no more ghosts in town that come in and drop sand and gravel and say you could do what you want with it now. Get up early, sisters and brothers, and vote your humble servant and a new National Party in St. George Southeast. And you will see, I guarantee you, you will see a brighter day. You know why? You know why? Because NNP, better for everybody.

The next speaker is my friend. When I say my friend, he's my good friend. We went to the same school together. Is there anybody here from Northwest? I hear. Is there anybody here from Northwest? Ladies and gentlemen, he is going to be the next. And listen what I say. He is going to be the next representative for St. George, Northwest. Put your hands together. Welcome on stage, not other than Dr. Adrian Fishman.

I'm deaf. I can't hear. NNPites! Somebody told me we have the better team. But tonight we have the better crowd. We have the bigger crowd. And we're ready to vote them out. Are you ready? Our dear political leader, Sister Emily Mpe, to the man who built this party that you're representing here tonight, Dr. the Right Honorable Keith Mitchell, he's right here with us. To my fellow candidates, they are the key. Candidates, are you ready? We are taking it to them, my friends. And what about my people from St. George Northwest? The powerhouse. St. George Northwest, where are you? Hey! Is there love in the house tonight? NMP, is there love in the house tonight? Because tonight, we have work to do. You have work to do. Friends, before anything else, I want to say thank you for 42 years of dedicated service. For 42 years, the people of St. George's Northwest have sent one man to the Parliament of Grenada. And for two decades, he led this country as the Prime Minister. This man, Dr. Mitchell, sir, you gave your life to this constituency and the country. And tonight, I have a duty and a responsibility to say thank you, sir. Thank you, thank you, thank you. So you built, you served, you opened doors for people like myself. And you built a party that is standing right here in National Stadium tonight. Thank you. Friends, when I was asked to carry the seat forward, I did not take it lightly. For the footstep I was about to walk in was gigantic. But I decided that nobody fills another man's shoes. We are not here to replace the legacy of Dr. Mitchell. We are here, St. George Northwest, to build on it. And build we will. We're going to use our own hands. We're going to use our own hearts. We're going to use what he taught us, our own blood, sweat, and tears. Because every generation gets a turn. To build on the last generation, we give this government the country to run, and they could not run it. So this is what I want to talk to you about tonight. I want to talk to you, new National Party, about the next young person, the next business, the next farmer, from my own community, the next fisherman. The family standing right next to you, trying to move one step forward, who are dealing with a government that just does not care. We are talking, friends, about the next chapter of Grenada, Carriacou, and Pity Martinique. Are you hearing me tonight? Friends, some of you know me very well. I'm easygoing. Some of you know me simply as Adrian from Grand Mall. Some of you are hearing me for the first time. So let me tell you something about who I am. You may know me, some of you, as Dr. Adrian. I see the signs. No. You may have seen me in the parliament. You may have seen me besides Grenada's prime minister as chief of protocol. But I did not start there. Grand Mall and Point raised me.
I went to Happy Hill Secondary School, very proud. And I learned early on that if you want something in this life, you got to work for it. NMP, are we going to work to rescue this country? I got my first job when I was 10 years old. My mother is in the crowd tonight. I work on a farm every weekend, every holiday, every vacation. I drove bus, I stocked shelf, I drove truck, I did it all. So when I talk about the farmers and representing them, I know about that. When I talk about the bus drivers and I see the struggle that they're going through, living home before sunrise, I know something about road. Friends, when I talk about the person watching every dollar before going to the shop, I understand that too, because I have lived it. Then guess what? Life took me somewhere I never imagined. I sat in rooms with presidents and prime ministers. I represented Grenada in rooms where small countries have to stand up and make themselves heard. Not hold hands and chili-willy with their friends in Africa. Yeah? I serve inside our parliament. I saw how decisions were made. I saw what happens when government works, and I saw what happens when government don't work. And I can tell you tonight, this NDC government is not working for the people of Grenada, Carriacou, and Pitti Martin. But the Prime Minister told us, what did he say? The Prime Minister said he's working only for the people, his people, that he knows about. What a disgrace. What an embarrassment. We should cry shame. Friends, I have seen Grenada from the bus and from the table. I have learned that in both places, when promises are made at the table and nobody follows through, it is the people who are doing the work who suffer, and we are suffering. You, my people, are paying the price, and it is time that we return to standing up for the people of Grenada, Carriacou, and Pitti Martin. And that is what you are doing here tonight, friends. And that is why I chose to enter politics. Not for another title. Not because I need another office. No member of this team needs anything. We are here to serve. Friends, we entered politics because Grenada is our home. And you, my friends, are our people. And after everything this country has given me, friends, I decided and I believe it is time to give back. We need to come together to save this country from the chaos of what is happening right now. $30 million, and we don't have a plan around. What the hell is going on? It's a disgrace. And you know what, friends? The people of this country are not asking us for miracles enough. This baby Jesus thing, they're not asking us for miracles. They're asking for a fair chance. They are willing to work. They're asking to be judged on merit, Mr. Prime Minister, not favoritism and nonsense. They're asking for somebody to listen. They're asking for somebody to come back after election day, not take your friends and go on first class flight to all corners of the world. They're asking for a government to do what it said it would do. Is that too much to ask, friends? In the NMP, we heard you. I've heard my colleagues. I've heard the political leader. I've heard those that went before us. And NMPites, let me say something here tonight. We have a record they could never, ever erase. We built
We carry this country through some of the most difficult times. We created jobs. We expanded opportunity. But we did not get everything right. And in 2022, the people told us so. But guess what? Now we are coming back. Because why? We heard you. We listened. And we did not come back here timid. We are coming back here ready. We are coming back here with lessons learned. We are coming back here with new choices, new energy, a rejuvenated team behind me here tonight. We are coming back with one commitment: better for everybody. NDC, better for you. DPM, better for you. NNP, better for you. Better for everybody. Let me hear you. Better for... Yeah. You see, my friends, right now, too many Grenadians are working harder. I am seeing them every day. And they're wondering, why does life still feel so hard? When you go to the supermarket, you look at the receipts. You pick up a few things and you ask yourself, where did the money go? The light bill comes and you wonder if Grenlec is running a scam on you. The rent is due. School expenses, they come. Transportation, it comes. And the same salary has to stretch across all of it. And this administration, they tell you, some of it is imported inflation. While the prime minister will say that because him and his circle, they're all right. They get to fly around the world first class at our expense. While we get excuses, my friends. But I'm here to tell you tonight, leadership is not about standing behind a microphone explaining why your life is difficult. Leadership is doing something about it. And did you hear the plans from our sister Emily Pierre? We are doing something about it. Not once, not when the cameras are on, not when election is around the corner. We will do something about it every month, every week, every single day. And then we heard from them, a VAT-free weekend. Oh, we welcome it. And I say to you, take the relief. But let me ask you something. One weekend, the last time I checked, we had 52 weeks in every year. So what happens Monday morning? What happens when the light bill comes on Tuesday? What happens when rent is due? Mr. Prime Minister, what happens when the grocery bag is empty again? You cannot feed the family on one weekend, friends. Grenadian does not need a government working for them for one weekend. So tell them, I say, don't wait until November 5th. Pack the bags now and go on the vacation weekend, and NNP will work the next 51 weekends to rescue this country. Grenadian need a government that is working for them every single week. Won't you agree? Every day is pain, my friend, pain. Brothers and sisters, as we talk about building a better St. George Northwest, we must also talk about building a better Grenada. Because, my friends, guess what? The future of our constituency is connected to the future of our country. And the future of our country is connected to the relationship that we built in the rest of the world. We cannot build a stronger Grenada if we do not stand up for a Grenada on the international stage. Look at our relationship with the United States, my friends. For generations, we have maintained a cordial relationship with this country. These guys come into office, and after 4 years, Grenada is on every sanction list, and the people are feeling the pain. Just pain. Our people travel to the USA for work, to study,
to visit family and to do business. Our businesses depend on opportunities for trade. Our country depends on strong international relationship to create jobs and drive development. That is why in the NNP, we are determined to act. The NNP has already begun engaging our friends in the US administration, and we'll continue discussions with a clear purpose to seek a reconsideration and to strengthen an understanding and find practical solutions that work in the interests of both countries. Because, my friends, this is what leadership is about. Leadership is not about shouting across a table or booking a flight to run away from your responsibilities as Prime Minister. Leadership is having the courage to sit at the table when the US representative come and make our case, protect our interests, sir, and build partnership that deliver results for all our people, everybody. And that is the kind of international relationship a future NNP administration will build, my friends. We will seek opportunities for trade. We will pursue multilateral agreements. We will actively pursue grants and development financing that can help us. We will build roads, strengthen our communities, and support our farmers and fishermen. Friends, we will create opportunities for our young people and improve the lives of our citizens. Our people cannot simply continue to hear about MOUs and projects that never gets completed, promises that never become reality, and development plans that take years to reach the community. My friends, I want to say, I want a Grenada that is respected abroad, prosperous at home, and full of opportunity for every citizen. We will build a Grenada with strong partnership that will attract development resources and turn those resources into real results. That is the bigger picture, my friend. That is the vision we must work towards. And that is why we will build a St. George Northwest. We must also work together towards a Grenada that is ready to take its rightful place in the world. You know why? Friends, a better Grenada is not just about what we promise, but about what we will deliver for everybody. So friends, tonight, as chairman of the New National Party and as candidate for St. George Northwest, for which I am so immensely proud, I want to announce some flagship initiatives to be implemented under an NNP government. And my fellow public officers, I'm speaking to you tonight, cameraman, zoom in, because they're afraid. They've been victimized. They've been hunted by this government. Zoom in, because I'm speaking to them in the living room tonight. We will protect public officers' pension rights and obligations. Friends, an NNP government will regularize public officers consistent with the Constitution of Grenada, Carriacou, and PD Martinique. I say to you tonight that my team will honor all 1958 pension obligations consistent with the Constitution and the 1958 Pension Act. Listen closely, my public officers. We will review the new pension legislation in consultation with our union to ensure all eligible public officers who were in the system at the time of the court ruling but were forced to join, what is it, the SUSU plan, the new pension scheme, are allowed to benefit from the 1958 pension. Public officers, listen to this. We will introduce a public sector performance bonus when government achieves a surplus. So you work hard, you get a bonus.
We will introduce a performance bonus for public sector workers. When government achieves an overall surplus in any given year, that is our promise to you. And on the international stage, in relation to foreign affairs, friends, we will lobby the government of the United States. We will ask them, please review the visa bond. Remove it through sustained diplomatic engagement, friends. I need not say more. So I ask you tonight, my people in St. George Northwest, are you ready? Are you ready to vote? Are you ready to win? Are you ready to take Grenada forward? Then if you want a representative who will show up, who will answer, who will follow through, that I am Tafiq Adrian Joseph, and I am reporting for duty. Thank you, and good night. Love in the house. West.

So we're getting ready to move. You know what I'm admiring? I'm seeing some people here, and it feels like I'm doing my program. All you in the classroom? All you paying attention? All your hand full? And all you taking in everything? I like it. I like it. Reviving the vibes. First man, let me just check. Right now, I just want to deal with a special kind of people. I want to deal with a special set of people right now. Press play, Fishman.

The house is solid. The house is solid. Where my St. David's posse day? Today, when I went over to my office to meet my motorcade and I saw the amount of people in front of the office, I say that somebody belly boiling in Karakou. Let me say goodnight to my political leader, Sister Emmeline Pair, our past Prime Minister, Dr. Keith Mitchell, my fellow candidates on the stage, and the executives. And to you, NNPites! My friends, when somebody asks you, are you ready for more? I want you to stop for a moment and ask a simple question. More of what? More worry when you open your electricity bill? More putting things back when you reach the supermarket because you cannot afford everything you need? More stretching your salary until there is nothing left to stretch? My friends, tonight, I want you to think about your life for a moment. When you collect your salary at the end of the month, after you pay your bills, buy your groceries, pay for transport and take care of your children, how much money do you actually have left? Can you put a little aside? And if something unexpected comes up, can you manage? And are you worrying about how you will make it to the next payday? Friends, I am talking to you tonight. I am talking about your salary, your bills, your children, and your future. And before anybody comes asking for more votes, you deserve an answer to one simple question. How will you help me have more money left after I pay my bills? That is what I want you to know. And that is what you deserve to know. Because when you're under pressure, is this NDC government easing that pressure? When you raise your concerns, are they listening? And when you need action, are you seeing solutions that make a difference in your life? Because my friends, I don't know about you, but I can't go to pay Grenlec with promises. And I can go to the grocery store and get to the cashier and pay with good intentions. You need answers. You need solutions. And you need more money left in your pocket. And that brings me to what the new National Party is committing to do. Friends, the new National Party's commitment is this. Now, if you earn less than $6,000 a month, you will pay zero income tax on your salary. I'll say it again. 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Zero. 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More of your hard-earned money stays right in your pocket. More money for groceries, more money for your bills and your family.

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Grenada, Karakou, and Petey Martinique, do you want more money in your pocket? 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And my friends, that's not all. We are also committing to remove taxes on tips, gratuities, and bonuses, and to remove VAT from electricity and water. And I will say it again, we are also committing to remove taxes on tips, gratuities, and bonuses, and to remove VAT from electricity and water. Now think about what that could mean for you. Those of you in the hospitality sector, if you earn tips and gratuities, zero tax, 100% in your pocket. 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And if every month you struggle to pay your electricity bill and your water bill, the removal of VAT wouldn't make a difference in your household. Because my friends, a better standard of living is not just about what you earn. It is also about what you have left after paying your bills. More money in your pocket means more room to provide for your family. We are an NNP that cares. But friends, a better life is about more than money. It is also about how we care for one another. And my friends, it is such an honor to stand beside my sister, Emmeline Pear, a leader who cares enough to listen to everybody and has the competence to design solutions that will create a better life for you. A leader who listens, a leader who cares, a leader committed to a better Grenada for everybody. And that care matters, my friends, especially when we think about the senior citizens and people with special needs. Friends, our senior citizens have worked hard. They raised families and they helped build our communities. They deserve dignity, respect, and support. And families caring for people with special needs, they deserve that support that recognizes their everyday challenges. I am a mother of a child with special needs, so this is personal to me. And that is why I am personally moved by the commitment of the new National Party to provide greater support for these members of our society. My friends, an NNP government will provide a dedicated care package to support qualifying elders over 70 years and people with special needs to access free medical services, school or home aid services, daycare and wellness programs, monthly allowance, and free transportation. That is the commitment of the new National Party. Because my friends, a better Grenada must care for its people, especially those who need our support the most. And that brings me to another point that matters to every single one of us. My friends, you should not need to belong to a political party to benefit from your government. You should not have to know someone to get an opportunity. And you should never feel that the party you supported determines whether you deserve to be treated fairly. Whether you are a farmer, a fisher, a teacher, a nurse, a market vendor, a business owner, or a young person looking for your first opportunity, you deserve a fair chance. It does not matter who you are, who you know, or which party you support. Because you have bills to pay. You have a family to provide for. You have dreams for your children and hopes for your future. And you deserve opportunities to make those dreams a reality. A better Grenada must be a better Grenada